0: Association says it's disheartened by the government giving private fireworks sales the all clear. It confirmed this week it won't be changing any laws despite a cross-party parliamentary committee unanimously recommending a full ban in May. Association President Dr. Robert Mills says it's disappointing and makes the issue even more urgent.
1: I will see dogs especially get heavily traumatised. I've attended horses that have run through fences. It's preventable distress.
0: And Cardi B has shut down rumours she's had more plastic surgery. The rapper pouring cold water on speculation, simply saying she knows she looks snatched. She has previously been open about removing her butt injections and having liposuction. In sport, cold weather in Glasgow made the women's pole vault final a tactical affair as Eliza McCartney leapt her way to Commonwealth Games gold and Imogen Ayres the bronze. McCartney beat Australian favourite Nina Kennedy on comeback after clearing 4.65 metres on her first attempt in a competition made difficult by cold conditions and a crosswind. Eliza McCartney says she didn't know what it would take to medal today on Sky.
2: It was one of those things where it could be 480 plus to win, or at all the conditions, it could be raining, it could just be... So you just don't know, and it just comes down to what can you do.
0: Kiwi Ryan Wood returns to the scene of his maiden supercars win this weekend, hoping to carry last year's Perth success into his new Toyota Supra. Race one of the Perth 440 at 4.45. To the weather now, Northland showers, some heavy with possible thunderstorms. Auckland to Waitomo, including Coromandel and Bay of Plenty, mainly fine. Taranaki to Kapiti, including the Central High Country, isolated showers. Gisborne to Wairarapa, also Wellington, a few showers. Nelson and Buller to Westland, fine weather for you. Marlborough and Canterbury showers with snow to 400 metres, showers persisting about Banks Peninsula until late afternoon. Otago, Fiordland and Southland showers, and for the Chatham Islands, showers possibly heavy. That's News, Sport and Weather. I'm Sandy Hodge.
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4: From the Bible. Now this is eternal life, that they know you, the only true God, and Jesus Christ, whom you have sent. Words to live by on Rema.

That is 363. And how much longer you're listening in to Rima? A very good Saturday going out to you. Thanks for joining me, Diane Campbell, and a big thank you for Tim Sisarich filling in for Andrew Curtis this morning. Andrew went to Christchurch earlier in the week with Becky, the Brightside team, to the Christchurch prayer breakfast. We had an amazing time, but unfortunately, he came back home with a cold. So we said, don't come into work. Get yourself better. Make sure you're back to work on Monday. But, yeah, it meant that that Tim got to do his morning show. And here I am on afternoons. Do hope you're enjoying whatever you've been up to this Saturday. My start included pancakes and bacon. Always love a relaxed start to a Saturday morning. Here's Hayley Jones. We've got Chris Tomlin coming up in a moment.

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1: Thank you, Lord, for the small things, like me and her on a porch swing. For some

0: Chris Tomlin and friends. Thank you, Lord. It is Rima. And yeah, I just want to say thank you, Lord, for the incredible week that I got to have. I got to spend a little bit of time in the beautiful part of the country known as Ototahi Christchurch for the Christchurch prayer breakfast on Thursday morning. You didn't hear me on air so much, but what I was doing behind the scenes was gathering different people that Becky and Andrew from the Bright Side could speak with about the prayer breakfast, about the prayer needs of this beautiful part of New Zealand. And it was a really, really lovely thing to do, to be able to broadcast from the Christchurch prayer breakfast. If you've never been to one of these before, they are growing in number across the country. So I see coming up in Hamilton, Kirikiriroa Hamilton. There's one happening on the 16th of September. Now, that's a Wednesday. Tamaki Makaurau, Auckland, don't worry, you're not left out. You've got a prayer breakfast happening on the 29th of October. If you want to find out more information, go to prayerbreakfast.nz. It's an opportunity to pray for your part of the country, but also pray for the nation as well. It's a really important year being an election year. And it's an opportunity, and this is what I really loved, meeting the body of Christ. Different Christians, different churches uniting together in praise of God and in prayer for this country. Yeah, it's an excellent opportunity. If you want to check it out, prayerbreakfast.nz. And we are hoping to get to Hamilton in September for that prayer breakfast too.
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2: Hi, I'm Paul Tribulco. I love growing vegetables. I love the rhythm of the seasons, planting in spring, harvesting in summer and autumn. Jesus knew a good deal about planting and harvesting. Think of John 12. Unless a grain of wheat falls into the earth and dies, it remains just a single grain. But if it dies, it bears much.

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Matthew West with Good. It is Rima. Hey, did you vote for the People's Choice Awards? Yes, this is an opportunity to celebrate Kiwi Christian artists. If you haven't voted for the People's Choice Awards, I'm sorry to say it's too late. It closed last night, and come Monday, we are going to announce the winners. Two categories this year. We have Artist of the Year and also Emerging Artist of the Year. Artist of the Year nominees included Beck Nelson, Joshua McGregor, Omega Levine, Marley Solo, Lapani. For the Emerging Artist, Lily Lynn Scott, Sophia Speedy, Thursday Collective, Mong Jenny, Oscar Ironside. Some pretty cool artists, right? But who's going to take away the People's Choice? We will find out Monday morning on The Bright Side with Andrew and Becky. And from what I heard, it was a very closely run race. So I actually have no idea who the winners are, but I will find out Monday too with Andrew and Becky. Now, it is the 1st of August, which means it's the first of a brand new month. There are some things we need to be celebrating this month. I'm not sure about piracy, but I will talk about that next. But first, this from Mercy Me, it is Make It Well.

0: Blanca and Who I Am. It is so good to be with you here on Rima this Saturday afternoon. And yes, today an absolute reminder that the year, it is gone pretty quickly. We are in the 1st of August already. Goodness gracious me, we've got some fun things happening this month in my family. My mum is having her birthday, so looking forward to celebrating that one. Also, my son is looking at what to do next year after he finishes high school. So I think this is the month where many of the universities have open days. We're going to go check those out, see if that could be a possibility. There we go. That's my August. What does yours look like? One of the things that you should be doing is making yourself happy, because apparently the month of August is known as Happiness Happens Month. Happiness Happens Month. Okay. We could go deep on this one. We could go, well, you know, shouldn't it be joy regardless of your circumstances? We could do that, but let's just celebrate a little bit of happiness. Happiness Happens Month. It is also Family Fun Month. We like to go bowling as a family. What about you? What's your family fun? And this one as well. And I don't know if we should be celebrating this one at all, because it's International Pirate Month. I guess if you were to celebrate it, maybe VeggieTales, don't they have a song about pirates? Maybe celebrating with, no, a movie? Who knows? Anyway, International Pirate Month this month. Or maybe you could go all sensible on it. It is also Eye Exam Month. Yes, as I found out a few years ago, when I couldn't read the newspaper anymore, I really needed to do something about my eyesight. Very happy to be wearing my glasses today so I can actually see what I'm doing. It's very helpful. Anyway, whatever you're up to on this Saturday afternoon, thank you so much for joining me here on Rima. We've got some great music on the way to keep you company, including Katie Nicole and Have Your Way.
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9: Now, I wish I could tell you that life is simple. but it ain't. It's complex, it's messy, and the future is far from certain. Not even tomorrow is promised. All we have is today. So, what will you do with it? Hi, I'm Bernie Diamond, and welcome again to Fresh. A few years ago, a research team tracked hikers in dense forests who had neither a compass nor a GPS. Unsurprisingly, almost every one of them ended up walking in circles, because without a fixed reference point, we all lose our way, no matter how hard we try to stay straight. And exactly the same is true in the uncertain, complex, messy lives we each live, which is why God means to give us that much-needed reference point. Deuteronomy chapter 13, verse 4. You must follow the Lord your God, respect him, obey his commandments, and do what he tells you. Serve the Lord your God and never leave him. Now, that's not complicated. In fact, it's pretty clear. God's people were about to enter a land full of idols and false promises, and his word to them was simple. Don't drift. Don't wander around in circles. Fix your eyes on me. Fast forward, and the same truth echoes in Jesus' call, follow me. Not casually, not part-time, but fully. He doesn't just ask for our Sunday mornings. He asks for our lives. And here's the good news. We don't have to follow him in our own strength. The same Spirit who raised Jesus from the dead now leads us, empowers us, keeps us on track. So if you've been drifting, stop, turn, fix your eyes back on Jesus, because only in him will you walk straight, strong, and sure. That's God's word, fresh for you today. Friend, the love of God for you is more than words could ever say. He wants to fill you with his power, his joy, his peace. He wants to transform your life. And that's why I would so love to send you these fresh devotional messages every day. It's completely free. Just stop by at freshdevotional.org, and when you do subscribe, you'll immediately receive a free copy of my latest book, Walking with the Spirit. 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

0: Katie Nicole, and have your way. It is, Rima. Mentioned that being a brand new month, there are some new celebrations, one of which includes Family Fun Month. That kind of sounds like a bit of fun, maybe movie night tonight. It is also International Pirates Month, which I'm not so sure about celebrating. But then I thought, actually, Veggie Tales.
1: And now it's time for Silly Songs with Laddie, the part of the show where Laddie comes out and sings a silly song. Joining Laddie are Pa Grape and Mr. Lunt, who together make up the infamous gang of scallywags, the pirates who don't do anything.
0: Yes, the pirates who don't do anything. Yeah, a bit of fun on your Saturday afternoon. But speaking of a bit of fun, you can hear the VeggieTales, well, at least some of their songs, and a whole lot more tomorrow morning on the Kids Show with Rach. Yeah, Sunday Kids Show with Rach every Sunday morning from 6 till 8 a.m. Not only do we have great music that includes the VeggieTales, but alongside that, there's some great stories as well. We have story time with the Rima team. Alongside that, Adventures in Odyssey and Paws and Tales as well. So if you didn't know that we had a kids show, yes, we do. Sunday mornings with Rach, 6 till 8 a.m. Coming up now to 1 o'clock, Matt Maher coming up next.
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2: In this update, skepticism from an Israeli official if Hamas will actually disarm. The US president says a deal's been reached to end the war in Gaza, with his US-backed peace board overseeing a revised 15-point roadmap. A senior Hamas official told CNN they'll agree and remove their weapons as long as Israel first pulls its troops. But Israel's UN ambassador, Danny Dannon, says it will go ahead only if the militant group can walk the talk.
3: I heard some reports coming from Gaza that Hamas played with the idea that maybe they will move the weapons from one warehouse to another. That's not disarmament.
2: The primary teachers' union is echoing calls for the government's treaty references changes to be dropped after a scathing Waitangi Tribunal report. The coalition's removing or rewording treaty references in 19 laws, but the tribunal's found there's no rationale for the changes and it breaches the treaty. NZEI President Ripeka Lessels says the Education and Training Act will be amended under the changes and it sends a clear signal Māori children aren't a priority for the government.
4: It really is taking us back to a time where the Treaty of Waitangi wasn't even considered.
2: And animal rights charities happy to see an end to the injuries that come with greyhound racing. The final commercial races were held yesterday with a bill passed in April, meaning racing's officially banned. The Greyhound Transition Agency will oversee the closure of the industry and the rehoming of around 1,400 racing dogs. Safe Campaign manager Emma Brody says dogs have faced a range of injuries from races for too long. She says this includes broken bones, muscle tears, laceration and even death. A fight against information at Christchurch Central Library this weekend. It's the New Zealand Skeptic Society's 40th anniversary and they're bringing in international star power to celebrate. It was founded when a group of academics were fed up with hearing too much nonsense. Secretary Mark Honeychurch says tonight is awards night, highlighted by the announcement of the notorious Bent Spoon Award.
5: That's for kind of the worst person or organisation, and we've got a few runners-up, and I think we've decided a winner for that one.
2: Hawke's Bay Police are calling for any information about a fatal single-vehicle crash along State Highway 2 last week. A silver grey Holden Commodore crashed near Otane on Saturday afternoon, killing one occupant and leaving two others in hospital with serious conditions. In sport, FIFA has scrapped the controversial plan to sell stakes in its biggest tournaments to private equity investors. President Gianni Infantino says the proposal has become too divisive and it's no longer in the interest of its original objective. This after several confederations rejected the idea. New Zealand Football registered their disagreement with the proposal around 20 minutes before FIFA confirmed it had been dropped. And a triple header of NPC action to light up the opening week this afternoon. Counties Manukau welcome Taranaki Te Pukekohe from 2:05. Southland Stag Day rivalry match against Otago takes over Invercargill's Rugby Park from 5 before a classic NPC rivalry matchup sees Canterbury host Auckland from 10 past 7. To the weather now, Northland showers some heavy, Auckland to Waitomo, including Coromandel and Bay of Plenty, mainly fine. Taranaki to Kapiti, including the Central High Country, isolated showers. Gisborne to Wairarapa and also Wellington, a few showers. Nelson and Buller, fine. Marlborough and Canterbury, showers persisting until late afternoon. Otago, Fiordland and Southland, showers. And for the Chatham Islands, showers. That's news, sport and weather. I'm Sandy Hodge.
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7: From the Bible, we demolish arguments and every pretension that sets itself up against the knowledge of God, and we take captive every thought to make it obedient to Christ. 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

You with Di this Saturday afternoon, that is Madison Watkins, and you won't. It's just after 1 o'clock, but a reminder too that just after 4 o'clock this afternoon, we are back with the best Christian music from around the globe. 20, the countdown returns from four. Make sure you tune in. Now, someone who is on the countdown at the moment is this lady, Carly Ann Taylor. We've got her latest single now. It is Heavenly Father.

0: It's the Afters, and God is with us. It's great to be with you here on Rema this Saturday afternoon. It's something I always love doing on a weekend. I don't get to do it as much recently, is going op shopping. You know, when you're just like, oh, I need to freshen up something in my wardrobe, or I need, you know, to get a grater for the kitchen, or whatever it is. Sometimes going to the op shop is just the best way to keep the cost down. You know, it's good for the old wallet, and it's also good for your community. I've just been reading about this new report that estimates the New Zealand op shop industry reinvests $78 million back into communities. Now, that has got to be a good thing, right? This new report is from a new organisation that launched this week called the Charitable Reuse Aotearoa Organisation. And they've done a study laying out how much of a difference op shops have on our communities, not only financially, but also environmentally and socially as well. I was so gutted a couple of weeks ago when I saw an op shop closing down in my neighbourhood. Thank goodness we've got a few others there. But yeah, they are such good sources of community. You know, you go and you have a little chat, you look for things. Yeah, it's a good thing, right? And if you're a volunteer at an op shop, I know Sue Van Schraven from Orphans Aid International, she's got op shops. Hey, they are a great thing to be a part of. And just want to say, if you haven't been into an op shop recently to do some shopping, maybe you want to check it out, knowing just how good it is for the country. Coming up in a moment, we've got music from Sean McDonald. I remember seeing him at the Parachute Music Festival, oh gosh, many, many years ago as well. Also Kane and John Sincere.
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7: Recently, when walking on the beach, soaking up the beauty and relishing some downtime, I noticed an empty chair in the sand dunes. So I decided to stop and just sit for a while, to be in the moment, spend some time with Jesus. In those moments of stillness, I felt spiritually refreshed. Jesus invites all of us to sit for a while. He said to his disciples, "Come away by yourselves and rest." There's been so much going on, and they were struggling to even find time to eat. How important it is in our busy and distracted lives to pause and just sit. In the Bible, Martha's sister Mary took time to sit with Jesus, and he commended her for that. She'd made a good choice. God covets our friendship and waits for our company. There's an empty chair waiting for you today with an invitation from Jesus to be seated. It's your choice. Mahara ki tō tātou atua e tēnei rā. Remember God today. I'm Alison Shaw.
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1: Such a blessing to me, not only the music, which I love, but also the teaching and, you know, the banter that goes on between the announcers. 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

0: That is Josh Grove with a mighty thanks. You're listening in to Rima. And I'm very thankful for friendships, for good friends. In fact, one of my very good friends growing up, she recently did very well on Lego Masters in Australia. That's all I'm going to say. I'm not going to say too much more. But yeah, very, very good friend growing up. And I've got some wonderful friends here at Rima as well. It's like we're part of a family, actually. Now, the reason I bring it up is because earlier this week, it was the International Day of Friendship. And I found this very cute little clip. A couple of kids talking about their friendship, Janet and Nick from 1972. Have a little listen as to when their friendship started.
1: Are you close friends?
2: Yes, quite close.
1: How did you get to be close friends?
2: Well, it all began when we started off at by being born.
3: I was this, born a bit before you remember, Nick.
2: This was Janet's house. There was a house there.
0: It is just the cutest little clip. And there we go. It all started off by being born. There we go. I guess it's the way it starts for all of us, right? Janet and Nick, International Day of Friendship. And that was on Thursday of this week. But maybe it is a really great opportunity to reach out and maybe text someone or phone someone who is a good friend to you, saying happy International Day of Friendship, or at least the belated form of that one. Coming up, we've got music from Jordan Sincere. Here's Kane. It's their new one called Living Water.

0: Jordan Sincere and Rescue. It is Rima. You can listen to Rima many different ways, but one way you can do so, and it's just a recent phenomenon, we've just recently done it, is through Freeview TV. Now, you're not going to see visuals. I'm not going to be in the studio talking to you, and you can see me on the TV, but you can certainly hear me. 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Sanctuary is on Channel 56 and Life FM is available through Channel 55 if you'd like to check it out. Question, when was the last time you got a long letter? I used to write them a lot growing up. Obviously, that changed with the advent of emails. And it's changed now with the advent of just messaging on whatever app you want to message on, or actually just talking to a person through Zoom or something like that. But yeah, receiving a letter, there is something so delightful about that. And yeah, it'd be nice to receive a personal letter, right? Well, that is what they're talking about today on Laying the Foundations. Now, this is a short teaching program from the Derek Prince Ministries, and I'm really interested to hear what this one is all about, because it is all about a personal letter. Up in just a moment.
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11: The baptism in the Holy Spirit is like a personal letter sent to us from heaven of the glorified Christ. It is proof that he lives and has all power. In 1 Peter chapter 3, verse 22, Peter writes about Christ after his resurrection, who has gone into heaven and is at the right hand of God, angels and authorities and powers having been made subject to him. To illustrate this, the following story is shared in Derek Prince's own words. I'm reminded of a conversation I once had while serving as principal of a college in East Africa with a minister of one of the older denominations. This minister was questioning me about my personal experience of receiving the baptism in the Holy Spirit. He designated the experience by the title Pentecostalism, and he obviously regarded the whole thing with some suspicion as the product of some new and eccentric religious sect. "Now let me see," he said. "That started in America, I believe. It comes from the United States, doesn't it?" "Oh no," I replied. "You're quite wrong about that. This thing started in Jerusalem and it comes from heaven." So it is with every believer who's received the baptism in the Holy Spirit as the first disciples received it on the day of Pentecost. This experience gives us new and direct contact in two ways. One, with the glorified Christ at the Father's right hand in heaven, and two, with the New Testament church as it came into being in Jerusalem and as it is pictured in the book of Acts. The baptism in the Holy Spirit gives us a new meaning, a new reality, a new assurance. This is for both the exaltation of Christ and the life and activity of the New Testament church. Things that were previously historical or doctrinal facts accepted by bare faith become, for each spiritful believer, thrilling realities in their own experience. This is in line with the statement made in John chapter 7, verse 39, that in the days of Christ's earthly ministry, the Holy Spirit was not yet given because Jesus was not yet glorified. We know that earlier the Holy Spirit could not be given to the church before Christ was glorified with the Father in heaven. Only the glorified Christ was worthy to exercise the privilege bestowed by the Father of giving this wonderful gift. Therefore, the fact that this gift was bestowed upon the disciples on the day of Pentecost was in itself evidence that Christ had been glorified. Here's a prayer you may like to say. Thank you, Heavenly Father, for letting me also experience that special fullness of your Spirit daily. Thank you for that faithful, loving helper, comforter, guide, and teacher, as the Lord Jesus himself has identified the Holy Spirit. Praise you for that wonderful supporter. Amen.
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0: Hey, I'm John Reddick, and I want to tell you a little bit about my new song, Holding On, Praise God. We all find ourselves in these spaces where we want to give God our entire hearts, and these obstacles are sometimes in a way, and it's hard, it's heavy, it's complicated. But we still serve a God who's big enough and strong enough and able enough to be able to hold these things that we're struggling holding. So that's what this song is. This song is us handing over these things to God and remembering that God is holding on to us. So we honor him, we love him, we worship him, we praise God.
1: We praise God. That is John Reddick, new for Rhema, the song Holding On, Praise God. Coming up now to 2 o'clock, we'll have the latest news and weather up in a moment.
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1: In this update, Spain has deployed military personnel to the tip of Africa after thousands breached Morocco's border, with at least nine dying in the attempt. Tens of thousands of migrants have entered the autonomous enclave of Ceuta, with many swimming and using inflatables to travel to the site, which is part of the European Union. European Council on Foreign Relations co-chair Carl Bildt told CNN it's hard to believe authorities didn't know in advance.
2: I personally find it inconceivable that the Moroccan authorities would not have been at the least aware of and probably complicit in suddenly 50, 60,000 people turning up at the border.
1: Two state highways are closed in the South Island following heavy snowfall overnight. State Highway 85 is closed between Kyburn and Palmerston, while State Highway 87 remains closed between Kyburn and Outram. Both closures are expected to remain in place until further notice. NZTA is advising motorists to delay travel or avoid the area. Along the Lewis Pass, police had to support multiple vehicles who were stuck due to snow east of Springs Junction. Meanwhile, part of State Highway 2, Opotiki to Gisborne, is closed following a slip near Waiawaka Gorge. Forecasters say we should expect the unexpected with the impending El Niño. Earth sciences claim there's now a 90% chance it'll reach or exceed very strong intensity from now until October. It says it's likely to become one of the strongest El Niños in recent memory. Chief scientist Chris Brandolino says the effects should become more frequent and variable as the year goes on.
3: We could see some really unusually warm temperatures for a couple, 2-3 days, and then after that you get a sharp cool down.
1: The country's veterinary association says it's disheartened by the government giving private fireworks sales the all clear. It confirmed this week it won't be changing any laws despite a cross-party parliamentary committee unanimously recommending a full ban in May. Association President Dr. Robert Mills says it's disappointing and makes the issue even more urgent. He says he sees dogs especially getting traumatised and needing treatment and has tended to horses who run through fences out of fright. Mills says it's preventable distress. Moles and skin spots will soon be able to be checked and removed by GPs. The Health Minister says it's the first stage of a $23 million investment to expand what GPs can treat. In sport, plans to sell off stakes in World Cups and other major FIFA competitions to private investors have been dumped after mounting pressure worldwide. Member associations had been offered $40 million if they backed the proposal for private investment, but UEFA, CONCACAF and the Asian Confederation all rejected the idea. President Gianni Infantino says it has become clear the project has created divisions of nature that are no longer in the interest of the original objective. New Zealand Football registered its disapproval of the concept just minutes before it was axed. And Lydia Ko will start the third round, six shots off the lead at the Women's Open Championship Golf Major at Royal Lytham and St Anne's. Ko is one under after two rounds in a share of 14th. To the weather now, Northland showers, Auckland to Waitomo, including Coromandel and Bay of Plenty, mainly fine. Taranaki to Kapiti, including the Central High Country, isolated showers. Gisborne to Wairarapa, also Wellington, a few showers. Nelson and Buller to Westland, fine. Marlborough and Canterbury, showers with snow to 400 metres. Otago, Fiordland and Southland, showers easing. And for the Chatham Islands, showers possibly heavy with hail easing. That's News, Sport and Weather. I'm Sandy Hodge.
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0: From the Bible. Very truly I tell you, whoever believes in me will do the works that I have been doing, and they will do even greater things than these, because I'm going to the Father. Words to live by on Rema.

It is the victory song here on Rima, just after 2 o'clock. Now, I don't know what the talk around your water cooler at work is, if indeed you do that. I say water cooler, but we don't have a water cooler at work. A lot of our conversation happens in the kitchen. Anyway, our kitchen chat often revolves around, you know, health and well-being, because particularly at this time of year, yeah, quite a few of us getting colds, flus, sniffles, that kind of thing. So we're all thinking about good health. You know, how do you become healthy and stay healthy? You know, what does this look like in terms of exercise, in terms of diet, in terms of sleep, all of those things? These are all the conversations we've been having of late. And a little bit later, I want to play back an interview that I did talking about, well, good health, in particular narrowing in on inflammation and some of the problems that can arise as a result of that. Talking about what inflammation is, and what we can do about it. This is with Lee Holmes. She's put out a new book recently. I'm loving it. It's got some great recipes in it as well. I'm going to put that conversation in a little bit later in the hour. So do stick around for it. It is a really good conversation to listen in to, if I do say so myself. Here's Brooke Franson. It is 42.

0: David Leonard, and By His Wounds, it is Rima. 20 minutes after 2 o'clock. Now, I don't know if you know about this here on Rima, but we have a special worship program that we play out, and we actually do it every evening from 11 till midnight to see you through the last hour of the night. It is called Worship Nation, back-to-back worship tracks. Now, this is something that we also do on a Sunday morning. So as you're travelling to church or if you're home and you just want to fill the house with worship music, Worship Nation is on from 8 a.m. So after the kids show, right through till midday with the lovely Kat. Do tune in. You stick around. I'm pretty excited about this one. If you've ever been concerned about your health, if you've been concerned about the health of a loved one, it might have something to do with inflammation. Now, I caught up with a lovely lady named Lee Holmes. She has written a new book called Eat to Heal. I found it absolutely fascinating. And alongside that, I have been cooking up a storm with some of her recipes. So that conversation with Lee is coming up in just a moment.
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the more you pick, the more you get. And this is certainly the case with peas, beans, and many others. But I was a slow learner when it came to my basil plant. It had a lovely shape with a single branch, and I didn't want to ruin it, so I would tentatively pluck off one leaf at a time. The plant stayed looking lovely, but it never really grew any bigger. Then one day I discovered if you took off the entire growing tip just above a set of leaves, then there was a blessing there, two small buds just waiting for the opportunity to grow and replace the foliage that had been taken. And those two buds quickly grew big and strong, and behind them were two more buds waiting. And so the more I harvested, the bigger the plant became, and I ended up with a huge bushy plant with many branches, so much more than the one I started out with. Sometimes giving can be a hard concept to trust in, but if God's abundance is anything like my basil plant, then your storehouse will overflow. Check out sarathegardener.co.nz.

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0: 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If you've ever experienced health challenges, you'll know that it can be extremely difficult to find a root cause. In her latest book, Eat to Heal, Lee Holmes explores inflammation, a common root cause of so many different ailments. She's a qualified whole foods chef, the author of 10 best-selling books, and is CEO of Supercharged Food and Supercharge Your Gut. Lee Holmes, just want to say a big old welcome to the show.
1: Oh, thank you so much for having me.
0: It is so nice to chat with you, because for a few months now I've been delving into your book and really, really enjoying not only the content talking about, you know, some of the things that perhaps we don't understand in terms of our body and the foods that we eat, but also getting to try some of your recipes. So firstly, what was your inspiration behind writing Eat to Heal?
1: Well, I'm a clinical nutritionist, and I was noticing in my clinic that people were coming in with the same pattern. They were really exhausted, they were inflamed, they felt really overwhelmed, and they were saying to me, I've tried everything, but nothing is really working. And I was actually looking at different ways to help them, you know, via food and nutrition and supplements. But I realized also through my own journey with long COVID that it wasn't just about food and supplements. It was also about the nervous system. So I started to delve more into the brain-gut connection and the nervous system. And they're the three main things and that I write about in the book.
0: Look, we can't go through the whole book, but can you kind of give us a short summary of what that is and what that looks like?
1: Yeah, sure. So we know that 70 to 80% of your immune tissue is actually located in your gut. And you have a vagus nerve as well that runs from your brain to your gut. And for every one message your brain sends to your gut sends 10 back up. So what's really in charge of your state of health and your thoughts, feelings, and mood is your vagus nerve and these messages that go up and down. Now, we also know that the vagus nerve is part of the autonomic nervous system, which has two parts to it. That's the sympathetic and the parasympathetic. And the way that I remember it is the sympathetic you have to feel sorry for. That's your fight or flight response.
0: Mm.
1: And your parasympathetic is your rest and digest and calm area. So we know the gut's connected to the nervous system, and we know that inflammation is a driver of many chronic diseases. So once you get caught in that loop where your immune system is constantly switched on, and then, you know, you're feeling terrible, you're driving inflammation in the body, then your nervous system gets involved and you're chronically stressed, you get caught in this loop and it's really, really hard to get out of. So tackling each one of those areas is really important. And I never really thought about that in clinic before. I was always kind of looking at the symptoms. Do you know what I mean?
0: So you're saying to me that chronic stress is a real driver behind this. Are there other things that are drivers?
1: Yeah, actually, believe it or not, blood sugar dysregulation. So if you're not eating properly, if you're skipping breakfast, you're not having enough protein and your blood sugars are all over the place, that actually drives glycation and low-grade inflammation, believe it or not. So you're keeping your blood sugars nice and stable is really helpful. Also, diet obviously plays a part in chronic inflammation too. So a highly processed diet plays a big part in it. Smoking, your environment, even microplastics and the household chemicals that we use, they all drive inflammation in the body.
0: So, you know, I think often many of us go to the food aspect because we can kind of understand that it's kind of a tangible thing. But you're also talking about these environmental things. So I'm guessing stuff like mold, dampness, that kind of thing can drive inflammation.
1: Yeah, absolutely. And also after COVID, there are a lot of people with viruses as well and underlying viruses that kind of came out during COVID as well. And people were getting long-term sort of COVID symptoms. And because of that and because of things like ticks and because of mold and other environmental things, they were keeping those viruses activated. And that's what also drives inflammation. So it's kind of like a big cycle, you know.
0: Hey, I want to delve into inflammation because, you know, I think we can picture what that might look like, you know, sort of red, angry, what, you know, that's what I'm kind of picturing. Is that what it is? And is it just in your gut, or can you be inflamed in other parts of your body?
1: You can actually be inflamed all over your body. You know, brain fog, that's neuroinflammation. Inflammation in the gut, you can get bloated. Inflammation is not just in one area. It cuts across, it goes through the blood-brain barrier and it cuts across all different areas of the body. So you can feel it all over. Have you ever kind of woken up and your fingers feel a bit inflamed, or, you know, your rings get a little bit tighter? I know that used to happen for me. My rings one day would be falling off. The next day they were really tight on my hands. That's one sign. In the book, I also have a quiz in there with 16 questions, and it assesses your fire rating. So it tells you how much inflammation you could be having in your body. So that's really helpful in the book as well for people to do that quiz.
0: I could just spend so long talking about this, Lee. It's absolutely fascinating to me. Do you think that in the modern age, with all of the different things that we're facing, you know, you talked about microplastics, you're talking about chronic stress, probably things like being stuck in traffic and stuff like that, the foods, the processed foods that we're eating. I feel like I'm gearing myself up to the answer to this, but I could be wrong. Is it more obvious now in people today, chronic inflammation? Is it a bigger thing, would you say, than, say, 30 or 40 years ago?
1: Yeah, absolutely. I truly believe that. And I know that from being in clinic and practicing as a clinical nutritionist, more and more people are coming in with inflammation. And it's interesting because we were always treating the symptoms before, but now not only do we know the root cause, but the root cause, which is inflammation, is actually driving more chronic conditions. Things like diabetes, things like, you know, cardiovascular issues, autoimmune conditions. So yes, it's very widespread, I would say.
0: And would it be the case that people are coming to you at a younger age with some of these conditions?
1: They certainly are as well. Yeah, they really are. All ages actually come to me, from, you know, really young to people in their 90s. It's really lovely though. So some of my clients are in their 80s and 90s, and they've had issues with inflammation, and we've worked with them. And now they're out. I've got one client that likes to go scuba diving. Can you believe it? And they're back scuba diving.
0: Amazing.
1: They're really happy. They've got their inflammation levels down. So it's really wonderful. You can look after yourself at any age.
0: Okay. So for someone who's listening in today and thinking, oh, gosh, you know, I have the brain fog, feeling tired all the time, anxious, all of these different things, what are some practical steps, or at least give us one practical step that could address inflammation?
1: Yeah, so in the book I talk about the MAP protocol, which is the Mediterranean Anti-Inflammatory Protocol, and that is all to do with diet and the foods you're eating. And we know that the Mediterranean diet has 70 years of back research behind it. So eating more anti-inflammatory foods are really good. Things like fatty fish, olive oil, berries, turmeric, which is really good. It's got curcumin in it, which is very anti-inflammatory. Lots of different color and diversity on your plate. You know, green tea, walnuts, garlic, ginger, those kinds of things. Adding a few things like that into your diet will really help.
0: Now, I'm going to say I have tried some of the recipes, Lee. my favorite has to be so far the turmeric chicken. And for anyone that's going, oh, I don't like turmeric, honestly, this was really great. I really did like it. So you've answered that was going to be my next question. You know, what are some foods that can help calm inflammation? But what are some of the foods that accelerate it?
1: Yeah, so things like highly processed foods, you know, a lot of the industrial kind of highly processed, I guess, foods with a lot of chemicals in them. So I don't know if you've looked at the supermarket lately and you're looking at the packets and you're turning things over. I think the food is so much better in New Zealand though. Like whenever I've been to New Zealand, I love all the fresh produce.
0: Oh, thank you for saying that. That's great.
1: Yeah, honestly, it's so good. But obviously in the supermarket aisle and you're looking at things on the back, and there's these highly processed ingredients and preservatives and additives that they're putting into a lot of normal foods these days. They're the things that are really hard for the body to process, and they're the ones that drive gut inflammation especially. And that is where it all begins, in the gut.
0: I'm going to ask you, if people want to explore this further, your book is called Eat to Heal. Where can people get it? Is it out now?
1: It's out now. It's online, so you can buy it online and in most bookstores as well.
0: Oh, Lee, thank you so much for joining me on the show today. This is a conversation, I know I've said it before, but I'll say it again, that I could just keep on going on and on and exploring. But people just need to read the book. It is very helpful, very easy to read, and some great recipes in there as well. Lee, thanks for being a part of the show.
1: Oh, thank you so much. And I have a website called superchargeyourgut.com, and I've got a lot of blogs on there and recipes and info about this as well. So.
0: Awesome. Thank you so much, Lee.
1: Thank you.
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9: Kia ora tātou. Welcome to A Minute in History with The Hope Project. In 1893, after two petitions and three failed attempts to get Parliament to give women the right to vote, the Women's Christian Temperance Union gathered itself together again and rallied their biggest ever petition. It had more than 32,000 signatures, a quarter of the adult European female population of the nation. And with a 15-year effort now behind them because they did not give up, Parliament was finally persuaded. On 19th September 1893, Lord Gladyslaw signed a law that finally gave New Zealand women the right to vote. New Zealand goes down in history as the first Western nation to do this, and congratulations poured in from around the world. And surprisingly, let's not forget, this was only 130 years ago. In more ways than most New Zealanders know, Christian efforts in history have blessed us. But most will never hear of it unless someone tells them. Let's know and tell our story. See hopeproject.co.nz for more.
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0: Sing Like You've Already Won. That is Mercy Me here on Rima. What an anthem that one is. Definitely a song to sing on those days where you maybe don't feel like singing. In fact, life seems to be a little bit, just a little bit much, a little bit difficult, but Sing Like You've Already Won. Apparently, they wrote that song in the midst of a time, in the midst of a season where Bart Millard said the weight of life felt kind of relentless. Those days where you're just hanging by a thread and simply don't feel like singing. But they say that is exactly where the song's message matters most, because worship isn't just for those mountaintop moments, but they are also for the waiting rooms, the nights when prayers seem to bounce off the ceiling. The lyrics echo Romans 8:11. The spirit of him who raised Jesus from the dead is living in you. So if the same spirit that raised Christ is in us, then we're not singing for victory. We're singing from victory. Here we go. Mercy Me and Sing Like You've Already Won. Coming up now to 3 o'clock. We've got the latest news and weather up here next.
1: Hey there, I'm Nerida.
2: And I'm Alison. I've got a question for you. What changes when we see prayer as a privilege rather than just ticking a box?
1: Well, let's break that down, shall we? 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
1: In this update, services for South Auckland's new Drury and Pairata train stations are due to begin tomorrow following a ribbon-cutting ceremony today. Rail Minister Winston Peters, Auckland Minister Simon Watts and Councillor Andy Baker are among the 90 people in attendance. Isaiah Epidingo is there.
2: The three officials are praising the transport hub's ability to unlock growth for the area and ease the community's travel times. Trains are running in the background, and Winston Peters has reassured attendees that major network closures will not be an issue that affects users, and he says plans are underway to connect the rest of the city.
1: A bid to end the war in Gaza, but clashing views of who makes the first move. A senior Hamas official told CNN they're supporting a deal with the US Board of Peace, removing weapons if Israel first ceases fire. US President Donald Trump says it's a breakthrough no one thought possible, and Israel's very happy about it. But its UN ambassador, Danny Dannan, says the militant group needs to disarm before it can pull troops.
3: Disarmament means the weapon is out of Gaza, they have no control of the weapon, and then we can move forward. Otherwise, you know, they will start to play games, and we are not naive and we are not stupid.
1: A 40th anniversary celebration for the New Zealand Skeptic Society at Christchurch Central Library. They're bringing international experts to Christchurch for a smorgasbord of critical thinking, entertainment and science. Globally acclaimed podcast, The Skeptic's Guide to the Universe, are headlining today's events. NZ Skeptics Secretary Mark Honeychurch says it all started when a group of academics were fed up with misinformation.
4: They figured they could use their skills and knowledge to counter a lot of nonsense ideas that were hanging around back then.
1: Prices on the New Zealand property market are remaining subdued. Cotality NZ's latest home value index shows the national average price was down by 0.3% over the month. Despite the drop, the South Island's main centres held up well, with Dunedin edging up by 0.2% and Christchurch seeing a 0.1 lift. Cotality NZ Chief Property Economist Calvin Davidson says the regional divergences are in line with the wider economy.
5: More services-based areas like Auckland and Wellington, where port and financial services, that sort of thing, they're just lagging behind a little bit.
1: In sport, FIFA's grand plan to sell off stakes of the World Cups and other major competitions has been torpedoed after widespread backlash. President Gianni Infantino has admitted defeat over the concept to sell stakes to a company which would run the commercial and operational aspects of its events. Infantino's position is now expected to come under further examination after being forced to walk back the idea. And Taranaki have an early 10-0 lead over Counties Manukau in the first of this afternoon's NPC games in Pukekohe. The All Blacks have been formally welcomed to Cape Town with an open event at DHL Stadium, where they'll play their opening match against the Stormers. Around 5,000 fans gathered to greet the All Blacks on Friday afternoon local time. To the weather now, Northland showers, some heavy with possible thunderstorms. Auckland to Waitomo, including Coromandel and Bay of Plenty, mainly fine. Taranaki to Kapiti, including the Central High Country, isolated showers. Gisborne to Wairarapa, also Wellington. A few showers, more frequent about Wellington and Wairarapa. Nelson and Buller to Westland, fine. Marlborough and Canterbury, showers with snow to 400 metres. Showers persisting about Banks Peninsula until late afternoon. Otago, Fiordland and Southland, showers easing. And for the Chatham Islands, showers. That's news, sport and weather. I'm Sandy Hodge.
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0: From the Bible. Then Jesus declared, "I am the bread of life. Whoever comes to me will never go hungry, and whoever believes in me will never be thirsty." Words to live by on Rema.

Tyrion with testimony here on Rima just after 3 o'clock. So good to be with you on this Saturday afternoon. Now, there are certain times of the weekend that all I want to do is sit on the couch with a cup of tea and a good book. I think I may have mentioned this once or twice, but often with my books, I sit down and I lose whatever I've been using as a bookmark down the couch, on the floor. You know what I'm talking about? You're like, oh, but I need to go now. And now how am I going to mark the page? I don't want to fold it over. That will get me into all sorts of trouble. So, I end up doing things like using the little, I don't know what you call it, that little cardboard thing on your cup of tea. So I pull that off it and the tag, there we go. I think that's the word for it. And I end up using that as my bookmark. Well, we had a really fun conversation on Friday about bookmarks, myself and Becky. Andrew was away on the bright side, so I filled in for a couple of breaks. We talked bookmarks. She wasn't sure that people still use them. Well, as a matter of fact, we got such a good response about bookmarks. I think we're going to do a little bit more on that one. I'll take a look at that in just a moment. But first, this from We The Kingdom. It's their new one called Glory, Glory.

0: Katie Hurst, and yours it is, Rima. Hey, thanks so much for joining me. Now, earlier this week, Becky, Andrew and myself went to Christchurch for the Christchurch prayer breakfast. And one of the things that we brought along was a stack of Rima bookmarks. Now, unfortunately, I forgot to give them out. But anyway, the sentiment was there. And the idea was that, yeah, we'd give them to listeners of Rima. Now, this is what happened. I am packing my bag and Becky's like, "No one uses a bookmark. What are you doing?" And I'm like, "Doesn't everyone use a bookmark?" So we put it to the test yesterday and asked the question, "Do you use bookmarks?" I love the responses that came in. I really like bookmarks. I have a little mini collection of bookmarks too. This one came in, "I have heaps of bookmarks. I also use little rulers, photos, some cheap bookmarks from Temu." Yeah, thank you. This one came through, "I have a bookmark collection. Choosing a bookmark is a serious business. It must be the right size, the colour matching the cover of the book, even the theme. It is all important factors for my reading enjoyment." Now, I thought I liked a good bookmark, but some of these are just hardcore. I mean, I could go on. There was such a huge response. Do you use a bookmark? Do you have special ones? Get in touch with me this weekend. I'm going to forward this on to Becky on Monday so that she knows that, yes, indeed, we still need to be making these bookmarks. We still need to be giving them away because people use a good bookmark. There we go. 8168. Put the keyword Rima, a space, and then your message. Or maybe your message is, "Nah, I don't bother with that. I just use a scrap of paper." Coming up in a moment, the word for today, that is on the way. And today, the question, what, whose, why, where, when? That's up next.
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0: Be patient, brothers and sisters, until the Lord's coming. From James 5, verse 7. When it comes to Jesus' return, five questions arise. 1. What is the Lord's coming? It's the fulfillment of His promise. In my Father's house are many mansions. I go to prepare a place for you. And I will come again and receive you to myself.

0: presence. His first coming, he dwelt with us for a while. At his second coming, he will dwell with us forever. 4. Where is his coming? The Lord himself will descend from heaven with a shout, with the voice of an archangel, and with the trumpet of God. And the dead in Jesus will rise first. When we who are alive and remain shall be caught up together with them in the clouds to meet the Lord in the air. From 1 Thessalonians 4, verses 16 to 17. 5. When is he coming? Jesus said, "Of that day and hour no one knows, not even the angels of heaven, but my Father only." From Matthew 24, verse 36. If you're wise, you'll live each day as if Jesus could return at any moment, because he could.
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1: Since 1978 I've been listening. So encouraging and so chirpy and lovely. Like as if you're friends that we've known for years.
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Bill Wickham. Homesick for Heaven, it is Rima. So looking forward to tomorrow. It's going to be a jam-packed day for me. I don't know what your Sunday's going to look like, but for me, church in the morning, I'm on creche. It's going to be a bunch of fun. Then from there, we've been invited out for lunch, so really looking forward to that. Apparently all we need to bring is some juice or something like that. So very kind of them. Looking forward to doing that on a Sunday afternoon and then going to see my family. But I'm going to say this. I reckon that by the end of tomorrow afternoon, I'm going to need a cup of tea and a lie down with a good book. And as I mentioned before, bookmarks. You got to have a good bookmark. Yes, we need to convince Becky that it is a very good thing indeed. If you love a good bookmark, join me, 8168. Put the keyword Rima a space and let Becky know. They're great. We all love them. Here's Franny Cash. It is Jesus.

0: That is Rachel Nemiroff, and thank you. Great to be with you here on Rima, coming up after 4 o'clock, so that's not too far away. We are back with 20 The Countdown, counting down the top 20 songs in Christian music. Make sure you join us. On the way for your next song, music from Madison Watkins. It's her new one called God You Are.
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9: My wife and I holidayed in Queenstown, and one day we decided to go gold panning. I tried all the techniques known to man as I walked up and down the river. I guessed, I prayed, but at the end of a winter's day, hands freezing and teeth shivering, I found a lot of dirt, but no gold. I've found in life it's far easier to find the dirt in people's lives and situations than it is the gold. We're masters at finding problems and seeing the issues. I'm so thankful that God looks at us and sees the gold. I'm not saying he doesn't know about the dirt, but he chooses to believe in us despite our failures and shortcomings. Most of us are regularly reminded about our dirt, but what we have forgotten is that there is gold in us waiting to come out. Today, would you remember that there is gold in you, and let's be a people that find the gold and believe the best in others. I'm Ben Cherry, pastor of City Point Church, Auckland.
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0: Such a good song, Kane and Brooke Ligitwood together with Jesus Lifted Me. Well, we're coming up now to 4 o'clock. 20 of the countdown's on the way, which means it is indeed my lot for the afternoon. Do have a really good rest of your weekend, whatever you're up to. Just a reminder, the kids' show is back tomorrow morning from 6 till 8 a.m. We're back too with Worship Nation from 8 a.m. with Kat. Have a really good rest of your Saturday in the meantime. Ka ki tāno.
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1: In this update, the US president's confident Israel will agree to end the war in Gaza. A senior Hamas official told CNN they'd hand over their weapons after agreeing to a deal with the US-backed Board of Peace. But Israel's UN ambassador, Danny Dannon, says its troops won't be pulled unless the militant group actually disarms. Donald Trump says it's a great breakthrough and Israel's very happy about it.
2: Will it go through its ups and downs? It's a very complex situation over there. The people are very complex and difficult.
1: The country's veterinary association says it's disheartened by the government giving private fireworks sales the all clear. It confirmed this week it won't be changing any laws despite a cross-party parliamentary committee unanimously recommending a full ban in May. Association President Dr. Robert Mills says it's disappointing and makes the issue even more urgent.
3: I will see dogs especially get heavily traumatised. I've attended horses that have run through fences. That's preventable distress.
1: New technology has the potential to change how produce is grown and harvested. University of Canterbury researchers are developing AI, which helps identify, measure and track fruit hidden behind dense foliage. The technology has achieved fruit counts within 2-3% of the correct figure during testing, compared to inaccuracies of up to 23% when done manually. Researcher Dr. Richie Ellingham says getting the number wrong can mean having too many or too few workers at picking time.
4: Depending on the size, if you're a medium to large grower, we're hoping to save them millions of dollars at the pack house, helping plan for all of their packaging, the labour required.
1: Moles and skin spots will soon be able to be checked and removed by GPs. The Health Minister says it's the first stage of a $23 million investment to expand what GPs can treat. Simeon Brown says funding will also upskill GPs in examining and removing spots, as New Zealand has one of the highest melanoma rates in the world. Bids will open later this year for providers to take part in the rollout's first phase. And Ben Affleck has taken out the top prize in Who Wants to Be a Millionaire. He partnered with a Jeopardy champ to take home $1 million, but the pair have donated it to charity. They jumped for joy after the win, after host Jimmy Kimmel revealed the winning answer. In sport, Taranaki have a 17-5 lead in the second spell of the first of the day's NPC games against Counties Manukau in Pukekohe. Southland and Otago square off from 5pm in Invercargill before Canterbury hosts Auckland at 7:10pm. Matt Payne will start on pole for both of today's supercar races at the Perth Super 440. The Kiwi driver has topped the timesheets in both qualifying sessions.
5: It's back-to-back Saturday Boost Mobile Pole Awards to the flying Kiwi, Matt Payne.
6: Good job, mate. Solid.
7: Awesome job, guys. Really good couple of qualifying sessions. Double pole.
1: The opening race is underway at 4:45pm. And the Warriors visit the Gold Coast Titans in the NRL from 5pm. To the weather now, Northland, a shower, some heavy with possible thunderstorms. Auckland to Waitomo, including Coromandel and Bay of Plenty, mainly fine. Taranaki to Kapiti, including the Central High Country, isolated showers. Gisborne to Wairarapa, also Wellington. A few showers, more frequent about Wellington and Wairarapa. Nelson and Buller to Westland, fine. Marlborough and Canterbury, showers with snow to 400 metres. Otago, Fiordland and Southland, showers easing for you. And for the Chatham Islands, showers possibly heavy with hail easing. That's News, Sport and Weather. I'm Sandy Hodge.
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0: From the Bible. Pray in the Spirit on all occasions with all kinds of prayers and requests. With this in mind, be alert and always keep on praying for all of the Lord's people. 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
13: Well, hey there, I'm William Ryan III, your host for the next couple of hours, as we count down the biggest songs in Christian music this week. Now, here's a little snapshot of what we're looking at on the chart this week. 4 female artists, 12 male artists, 2 groups, and 2 collabs all made this week's countdown. Now, they're bringing plenty of variety and some incredible songs to the chart this week, 9 of which are holding steady from last week, and only 2 moved down. And that leaves 8 tracks climbing higher, plus 1 brand new song that's debuting. Now, will one of those movers find its way to the top? We're going to find out together a little later. So thank you for making 20 a part of your weekend. Let's get things started.
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13: We start off this weekend with a collaboration from Brandon Lake and Nick Jonas. Yes, that is Nick Jonas from the Jonas Brothers you're thinking of. But here is Brandon now to tell us the story about writing this one.
14: Back in December, Nick and I got together and to write a song with some of our friends. And one of the themes that kind of quickly came up is how even in the state of where we're at in our life, it's so easy to be hard on yourself, maybe not even like yourself or love yourself. And then we quickly began to talk about how, man, who are we to question the pen and the hand of the author? If his ways are so much higher, his thoughts are higher. And if you really think about it, there's nobody that loves us, likes us more than he does. Then who am I to be hard on myself and to question the way he made me? And I hope this message can also encourage you today.
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0: praying.
1: It's Bea Turner at number 19 this weekend with Somebody's Praying on 20 The Countdown Magazine. Well, this next artist is not only an incredible singer, but he's a painter as well. He posted a time-lapse video of himself painting a song cover that is incredible. Here is John Reddick with Holding On.
2: Number 18.

0: number 18 again this weekend. It's John Reddick with Holding On 20 The Countdown Magazine. What a great song there. Well, I hear that his schedule has been jam-packed for the rest of the summer, hitting lots of the big music festivals that are going on all over the country. And speaking of all over the country, my wife, Christy, and I, we got to go visit the Pacific Northwest of the United States. And it was basically the coast of Oregon, and we have never been there before. But here's how we decided to go there. I actually hopped on ChatGPT and I asked it, where in the United States during the summer can I go where I could wear a hoodie or a jacket during the daytime? And it told me that we needed to go to this part of Oregon, and we were not disappointed when we got there, because here in Texas, it has been in the triple digits and our air conditioner has been broken at home. So we needed to get away and go somewhere much cooler and not somewhere that's, you know, too far to travel. But it was a great trip. We ended up going there and it was highs in the mid 60s all week long, even with the sun out. Now, we were on the beach there and you couldn't swim. It was a little too chilly for that, but just being out there in that cold breeze all week long, I mean, it was just such a nice relief here from all this Texas heat that we've had going on. So it was a great time. We got to see, you know, lots of different places there along the coastline. We got to try just about every coffee shop. I mean, we were having coffee twice a day, so don't judge us. And we also tried lots of great seafood there too. So not something that you get every day here in Texas, but we are back and our air conditioner is still broken. But I'm excited though, because I'm here with you getting to count down these songs. And we have such a great countdown going on this weekend. So we're going to make this a lot of fun, even in the triple digits here in Texas.
1: Coming up.
0: Well, a little later, I have our artist news. That's towards the end of this hour. And I have three stories that I'm going to share with you that are pretty cool. Also, we have more stories behind the songs on the way for you. Like Toby Mac is dropping by a little later to tell us about his new one. And Tasha Layton, she's dropping by as well.
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3: 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Very entertaining every week. 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

0: He is currently on his Jesus Generation tour with Tori Kelly, Corey Asbury, and The Figs. That is Forrest Frank with his latest called OK at number 17 here on 20 The Countdown magazine. Now it is an artist who we just found out is going to host the 57th annual GMA Dove Awards for the fourth time in a row. He's also nominated for Worship Album of the Year. Here is Torin Wells.
1: Number 17.

0: is back at 16. That is Torrin Wells with Breathe On It on 20 The Countdown Magazine. Well, my team and I put this show together for you each week, and it is such a pleasure to get to do this. You know, I got to tell you, when I receive your messages of encouragement and get to hear your story, it totally makes it that much better. Francis took the time to write in recently, and he said, I've been listening to The Countdown since 2008, back in my college days when John Rivers was hosting the show on Trans World Radio in Malawi. Now, over the years, it has truly become a part of my life. Even after 18 years, it continues to encourage me and prepare my heart for the week ahead. I usually listen on Saturday nights, and it has become a tradition I always look forward to. I also want to encourage you and the entire team to keep faithfully spreading the gospel of our Lord Jesus Christ through your music from generation to generation. Your ministry has had a greater impact than you may ever realize. Francis, I mean, your words mean more than you realize, and I can't thank you enough for the encouragement. Seriously, what you said about spreading the gospel for generation to generation, that is totally our bullseye around here and exactly what we are aiming to do. So thanks for that. I really appreciate it. What about you? Has 20 meant something to you through the years? Maybe you've been listening for a long time like Francis, or maybe you just started listening a couple weeks ago. I invite you to let us know about your story at 20thecountdown.com.
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0: 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We have a couple more stories behind the songs. 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So stick around for as long as you can this weekend. It's going to be a great show.
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0: This next guy's about to hit the road again next week to begin a series of appearances at some of the country's biggest summer music festivals. It is Toby Mac, and he's here with his new song and the story behind it.
10: I find it pretty easy to tell myself that God loves me. But for me to actually take the time to stop and open up His Word and receive His love, like to actually receive it, to actually know that He sees me and cares about my day, is a whole nother thing. How are we possibly going to know that God loves us if we don't give Him a voice into our lives? Giving Him a voice into our lives is by stopping and opening His Word. I wrote this one after one of those moments where I stopped. And I know it's a bop. It's supposed to make you smile, bob your head, as you should be doing, because Lord, it feels good to be loved by you.
0: I was Toby Mac telling us about Lord It Feels Good. And this one's making a two-spot jump this week here on 20.
11: Number

0: it's just your love.
1: Climbing two, it's Toby Mac at number 15 this weekend with Lord, It Feels Good. Now this song is back in the same spot again this week. Here is Pat Barrett on 20.
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0: It is Carly Ann Taylor. That's her song called Why Should I Worry? Number 13 here on 20 The Countdown Magazine. And if you're enjoying her music, you know, you got to go check out her EP. It's called Changing My Story. That's where each song represents a chapter of her life. It's really cool the way she did that, too. So go check it out wherever you listen to music. You know, it's always fascinating to hear the different ways The Countdown reaches people all around the world. And I have a voicemail that Brenna left on WhatsApp that I wanted to share with you.
1: Hello, this is Brenna from Perth, Western Australia. I actually messaged to say that we also use the phrase in your neck of the woods, in our neck of the woods. I've been listening to the show for a few years. Can't really remember. I discovered it on Vision Christian Radio, but I now mostly listen to it streaming. And I really love hearing the songs and also the story behind the songs as it gives more meaning to what's already great music. So, yeah, thanks for your program.
0: It is so great to hear from you, Brenna. Thanks for leaving that message there on WhatsApp. Such a great way to get in touch with us. And for letting me know that you say your neck of the woods where you live. Now, we've been talking about for the last couple of weeks that I was using that phrase a while back, and I think some people were wondering, like, what does that mean? And we were curious if anybody used the phrase around the world outside of the U.S. here or out of Texas where I live. And it turns out they do. So thanks for chiming in with that. I appreciate you listening every week. And what about you? Do you have like a phrase that you use that maybe others have looked at you a little funny when you've said? You got to let me know. You can reach out through WhatsApp like Brenna did, or there's some other ways there at 20thecountdown.com. 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
0: Welcome back to this weekend's countdown. Well, it is time for another story behind the song here on 20.
12: Hey, this is Tasha Layton, and I wrote the song Meet Me in the Valley after hearing a parent who had lost a child say, I found myself in a deep valley, but to my surprise, God met me there. You know, the way out of our valleys is through. We have to feel everything we need to feel and admit those feelings to God so that He can meet us in those places of grief, sadness, confusion, loneliness. We are not alone in it. He'll meet us there and He'll take us through.
2: Number 12.

0: Artist News. Three things you need to know. Number one.
1: Well, the artist Leanna Crawford and her husband Cody, they just announced some exciting news. They are expecting their very first child together. Now, she shared the news with some adorable photos, including tiny cowboy boots. Now, come November, they're officially going to become a family of three, and we couldn't be more happy for her. Congratulations to Leanna and Cody.
0: Number two.
1: Francesca Battistelli is getting ready to release some new music again, and a lot of people have been waiting for this one. Now, it's been 8 years since her last album, and with new music on the way next week, she recently shared a little about where she's been and why she's excited to be releasing some songs again. Here's what she had to say.
2: Hey friends, a lot of you have asked, where have you been? And it's honestly crazy to believe that it's been 8 years since my last album. In a lot of ways, it feels like not that long, and in other ways, it feels like a lifetime. Our life has changed so much in that period of time. We started 8 years ago, we had 4 children, now we have 7. We've really leaned into homeschooling, homesteading. We've moved. God has just been really faithful to answer so many prayers that we had for our lives, and really just creating a culture of groundedness in our home and getting to sort of take a really deep breath. And it's been beautiful. And in all of that time, God has still been giving me songs, and it's just looked very different. And some of the songs have happened very recently. Some are actually all throughout that season. And so it's incredible because I never intended to wait this long to put out music, but I know that God's timing is perfect. And I really feel like these songs are for now, and songs that I felt like, are they ever going to have a life? Or why aren't we putting this out? You know, 2 years ago when we started working on this, but God's timing is so perfect, and it's so beautiful to me to get to see that and already hearing how even just little snippets are blessing you guys. So I can't wait to share what's next and the journey and all the things we've been working on. So thanks for being here.
0: Number three.
1: Seth Schleter just announced that he is releasing something new. It's a children's book. Now, he says this story is about a young boy who learns to find God's blessings everywhere. And it's inspired by his hit song, Counting My Blessings. You remember that song, right? Now, he recently shared why he wanted to turn the song into a children's book. Here's what he said.
3: One of my favorite things is seeing how my song, Counting My Blessings, resonates with families, and in particular, children. I get videos all the time of kids singing the song in talent shows or just around the house, and families are always coming up to me telling me that this is the first song they play when they get in the car together. So I've known for a while that we had to make a kids book out of this, and that day has finally come. I'm so excited to announce to you guys that Counting My Blessings, the children's picture book, is coming out this October, okay? I wanted to give families and their kids a story that reminds them about God's blessings being everywhere, from the biggest stars to the smallest acts of kindness. And whether you're teaching your kids about gratitude or navigating big life changes, I pray that this book reminds them about God's blessings and how good He is. Because you guys are the reason this song has done what it does, I wanted to celebrate this moment with you guys.
0: You're up to date. That was three things you need to know. Now, back to the countdown with William Ryan III.
1: Well, this next guy has something cool coming up this November at Carnegie Hall in New York City. He's going to be there with actor Jonathan Roumie, who plays Jesus on that popular TV show called The Chosen. Here is Madmar up next with Gonna Be All Right on 20.
0: Number 11.

0: He is our biggest mover this weekend here on the countdown, moving up four spaces. That is Matt Maher with Gonna Be All Right on 20 The Countdown Magazine. Well, did you catch the show last weekend and hear what happened at the top of our chart? We had a new number one song there. Here's a little refresher for you.
1: Last week's number one song. 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
2: In this update, four people are dead and more than a dozen are injured following a Russian ballistic missile strike in Ukraine's capital city, Kyiv. The attack comes as the US backs out of its idea to license the production of air defense interceptors to Ukraine. President Trump says handing the technology over carries risks, despite his suggesting it at a NATO summit this month. The Atlantic Council's Ukraine Alert editor, Peter Dickinson, told the BBC the change puts Ukrainian lives at risk of missile attacks.
3: It's the one weapon that Putin has that Ukraine really has no answer to at this stage. They need the interceptor missiles to maintain their Patriot air defense.
2: Fire and Emergency New Zealand says it won't be sending staff to Europe, where ferocious flames continue raging in parts of France and Spain. The fires in France have now scorched more than 1,600 square kilometres, roughly the size of Stewart Island, prompting mass evacuations and widespread destruction. Seven News reports Australia's sending 24 crew, a helicopter and a support aircraft, to help the firefighting effort. Fire and Emergency says its thoughts are with those fighting the blazes in Europe, but it won't be sending support. It says it has reciprocal operations agreements with Australia, the United States and Canada, where it deploys personnel, but no such agreement with Europe. A big hospitality boost this month for our two biggest cities. Wellington on a Plate and Beervana are on in Wellington to rescue one of the traditionally quieter months. More than 100 operators are taking part in Auckland's Restaurant Month, offering discounted menus and special chef collaborations. Hospitality New Zealand's Sam McKinnon says all three have become important winter promotions.
4: Obviously people want to stay warm and dry and stay at home generally, so you know, events play a really key role in getting people out and about.
2: A celebration of 40 years of homosexual law reform in Wellington today. Archives New Zealand, Queer Archives Aotearoa and Ngā Taonga Sound and Vision have hosted an event to mark the anniversary of the law's passing in 1986. In sport, Taranaki's had a 20-5 win over Counties Monaco in Pukekohe to open their NPC rugby campaign. Taranaki led 10-0 at half-time, with first five Sam Clark scoring all of their second-half points through a try, a conversion and then a penalty to put the game beyond doubt. Southland and Otago are just getting underway in Invercargill. Canterbury and Auckland kick off at 7:10. The Warriors have made a change in the centres for this afternoon's game on the Gold Coast, playing the Titans, with Adam Pompey to come off the interchange. Leka Halasima has been asked to start in the centres in the 17 jersey instead of originally being named on the bench. Play is just getting underway on the Gold Coast. To the Met Service short forecast for New Zealand, until midnight tomorrow. Northland, showers, some heavy with thunderstorms possible, those showers easing this evening and then clearing to fine overnight. From Auckland to North Taranaki, along with Coromandel, Bay of Plenty, Taupo and Tomaranui, isolated showers in North Auckland clearing this evening, otherwise fine. Frosty tomorrow morning with severe frost possible inland. From South Taranaki to Kapiti and for Taihape, cloudy periods tonight, fine tomorrow with morning frosts. From Gisborne to Wairarapa and Wellington, scattered showers clearing to fine in Wellington and Wairarapa tonight and elsewhere tomorrow morning. Nelson, Marlborough and Canterbury, showers for Banks Peninsula clearing this evening, otherwise fine with morning frosts. From Buller to Westland, fine tonight, becoming mostly cloudy tomorrow with showers spreading north. Fiordland, Otago and Southland, showers for Fiordland, coastal Southland and Clutha. Isolated showers elsewhere, clearing to fine during the morning tomorrow. Chatham Islands, showers, some heavy with hail. That's your news, sport and weather. I'm Joe Gilfillan.
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6: From the Bible. 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
7: Well, I can't believe it. We are already halfway through this weekend's countdown. I'm William Ryan III, and the big question is still hanging out there. Did Zach Williams hold on to that top spot? Because this chart has been anything but predictable lately, right? Now, we've had three different songs at number one in the last 3 weeks, so let's keep moving and find out together what happens on today's countdown. Plus, coming up a little later, I'm going to reveal the future fan favorite winning song and play two new ones for you to vote on.
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7: Well, this guy is jumping into our top 10 this week. It is Chandler Moore with his song, God, I'm Just Grateful.
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1: That is Chandler Moore jumping into our top 10 at number 10 with his song, God, I'm Just Grateful, here on 20, the Countdown Magazine. Well, now Mike and Tyler is in to tell us about his song that is holding steady this week. It's called Perfectly, and here's the story behind it.
2: I want to be perfect. I look around at the people next to me. I look on social media, and over again, I see this perfect picture of someone's life. And I think to myself, God, when other people are brave, all I see is fear in my life. And then I remember that it's God's perfect love that casts out that fear. I feel like every time that I make a turn, it is heading down another broken road when I remember that God has a perfect plan for my life. See, at the end of the day, when we throw up our hands and we confess the places that we fall short, that's when God's perfect love shows up and loves us perfectly. Number 9.

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1: It is Matthew West back at number 8 again this week with his song Good, which that song spent 6 weeks in the number 1 spot not too long ago. Do you remember that? I mean, time is flying, isn't it? Such a great song there. Well, if you are joining during this second half of our show, then you may not know that every week here on 20, we go beyond the music with 3 things you need to know. That's our artist news. It's a quick look at what's happening with the artists from around Christian music. And today we featured stories about Leanna Crawford, Francesca Battistelli, and Seth Schleter. Now, here's a little pro tip for you. 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And here's another pro tip for you, a second one. I mean, this is a bonus for you here. 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
1: 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Like Elevation Rhythm, we have them coming in to tell us about Washed. And a little later, Cece Winans is dropping by to tell us about her latest song.
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6: This is Nate from Elevation Rhythm, and this is the heart behind our song, Washed. The Bible says in Ephesians 2:13, but now in Christ Jesus, you who were once far off have been brought near by the blood of Christ. And that's what the song Wash is all about. We are able to celebrate that we were once far off, and because of the blood of Jesus washing us, we are now near to the heart of the Father.
2: Number 7.

0: 7 from Elevation Rhythm. It's called Washed here on 20, the Countdown Magazine. Well, if you are newer to Christian music, then you might not know that this next band, We the Kingdom, is made up of brothers Ed and Scott Cash, plus Ed's son Martin and longtime friend Andrew. Here they are singing Rescue Me.
1: Number 6. This

0: an impact week after week. And now many of those same names are being recognized with the GMA Dove Award nominations, which are kind of the Christian music version of the Grammys. 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
1: Coming up.
0: Well, it is almost time to kick off our top five remaining songs of the week. Are you planning to stay with me and find out who's at number one this time? I sure hope so. I don't want you to leave yet because you'll miss out on these top five remaining songs. Plus, we have the winning future fan favorite to reveal. That's those new songs that I played last week. And if you didn't get a chance to vote on those, I mean, you'll at least get to hear the winner, but you'll also get to vote on some new songs I'm going to play for you this week. So stay with me.
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3: Hello from Iowa. 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
0: Top five. Top five. Well, she is kicking off our top five again this week. Now, this is her fifth week in a row here, so it's pretty cool. It is Jamie McDonald, who just got to be a part of Forrest Frank's Jesus Revolution tour earlier this week. Here she is with her latest song called Ain't No Way on 20, The Countdown Magazine.
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0: Jamie McDonald back at number 5 for a 5th week in a row with Ain't No Way here on 20, the Countdown Magazine. Well, now it's time to reveal the future fan favorite winning song between those new ones last week. Now, if you don't remember what they were, I'll remind you. One of them was the new one from For King and Country called What If I Told You, and the other from Ben Fuller featuring Carrie Underwood. It was called If It Was Up to Me. After you voted on your favorite, the one that had the most, it was For King and Country. Here they are singing What If I Told You on 20, the Countdown Magazine.
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0: believe it. On the night you fall in all the pieces, you can bring your lonely heart to Jesus. What if I told you that I believe it?
1: That is a new song from For King and Country. It's called What If I Told You? And that's the winning future fan favorite here on 20 The Countdown Magazine. I think they've done it again. Another hit song there from them. And I can't wait until it hits our countdown soon and in our normal chart there, of course. Well, let's do it again. I have some new music to play for you this week and get your vote on. Our first new song for you this time is from Eric Nieder. It's called Praise You All the Same. Here's a little sample before you head over and vote at our website, 20thecountdown.com.
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That's the first choice this week for the future fan favorite. And I have another new one for you. This is from a new artist named Tate Buds. It's called When I Pray. 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

0: That is a new artist named Tate Butts, and that's his song called When I Pray. Sounds a little like Josiah Queen, but it's not, I promise. The song before that was from Eric Nieder called Praise You All the Same.
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0: 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I won't tell you who it is because I want you to be surprised here in a minute, but it's going to be worth sticking around with me to find out what happens in our remaining three songs this week.
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0: Well, they just announced the GMA Dove Award nominations, and this next artist, she has seven of them, including Artist of the Year, Worship Recorded Song of the Year, and Gospel Worship Album of the Year. Isn't that amazing? It is CeCe Winans, and next to tell us the story behind the song Worthy of It All.
8: Psalm 63 talks about God's love being better than life. And that is so true. When I think of the goodness of Jesus and all that he has done for me, I can't help but praise God. And this song, Worthy of It All, just puts it all in perspective. When I just think of all of the great things that God has done, what he continues to do, and not just because of what he's done, but just because of who he is. He's worthy of all of our praise, all of our strength. The Bible instructs us to love him with all of our heart, soul, and mind. Why? Because he deserves nothing less. He is worthy of it all.
1: Number three. Oh!

0: At number two this week here on 20 The Countdown Magazine, that's Josiah Queen with his song Demons. You know, I was talking about the GMA Dove Awards a little earlier, and Josiah has not one but two songs nominated as part of this year's GMA Dove Awards. One of them for Can't Steal My Joy and the other for Dusty Bibles. He's also nominated as Songwriter of the Year and Artist of the Year, among a few others, for a total of 7 nominations. That's incredible. You know, one thing that stands out about him is that many of his songs start as personal worship moments. You know, he writes from his own walk with God, which is why his music probably feels so authentic to me. Well, here's a little reminder for you to go follow us if you're not already on social media. We're on Instagram and on Facebook, and keep up with the conversation about the GMA Dove Awards. Let us know some of your predictions. Okay, don't go anywhere, because next is going to be the number one song in Christian music.
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3: 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I've been listening to 20 The Countdown Magazine for 20 years on positive and uplifting UCB, which was the first Christian station in Canada. You guys do a great job. God bless you.
1: Same as it was back then, same as it is today. 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
0: We are at the top of our chart here, and at number one for the second week in a row, it is Zach Williams with his song Wait For Me. Here it is on 20 The Countdown Magazine.
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0: for a second week in a row. That is Zach Williams in the number one spot with his song Wait For Me on 20 The Countdown magazine. And I just learned something kind of interesting. Ben Fuller, who you hear on our countdown from time to time, he actually helped compose that song along with Zach. So that is pretty awesome. Yeah, the more you listen to the show, the more random facts you learn as we go. Well, I'm William Ryan III, and I want to say thank you for making 20 a part of your weekend. And next week, we're going to be doing this again. We're going to count down the top 20 and hear some more stories behind the songs.
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2: In this update, a doctor working in Gaza is calling for peace between Israel and Hamas to be reached soon, with many Palestinians in severe famine. Hamas has agreed on a plan to disarm if Israeli forces fully withdraw from Gaza. Israel says troops will not be pulled out until Hamas disarms. Who takes Hamas's weapons and whether withdrawal or disarmament come first remain unanswered. Dr. James Smith told the BBC Palestinians are in urgent need of a ceasefire, with most in poor health and dire living conditions.
3: We're seeing people presenting with a whole range of awful gastrointestinal, respiratory and skin disease.
2: Shorter wait times for checking suspicious moles and skin spots, even reducing the cost for some. The government's upskilling GPs to check and remove skin cancers. It's the first stage in a $23 million investment. Health Minister Simeon Brown says it'll take pressure off hospitals, with some experiencing more delays than others. Royal College of GPs President Luke Bradford says this will be funded for those with dangerous cancers. 3D models could help growers better predict the size of their crop before harvest. University of Canterbury is developing AI technology which helps identify, measure, and track fruit hidden behind dense foliage. The models could eventually guide autonomous machines to carry out pruning, thinning, spraying, and picking tasks with a smaller margin for error. Researcher Dr. Richie Ellingham says it opens the door to automating almost any repetitive manual task.
4: That allows growers to count their apples or grapes or cherries, so they know what their harvest is going to be like and they can sell fruit with more confidence.
2: Work is now underway upgrading parts of the mountains to sea cycle trail in the central North Island. The Department of Conservation's installing 15 new bridges and boardwalks in two sections of the 230-kilometre Ruapehu to Whanganui track. Mangapurua is up first, followed in 2.5 months by the Kaiwhakauka section. Now to sport. The Warriors held a 14-6 lead over the Titans moments ago in their NRL game underway on the Gold Coast. That was late in the first half. Otago's already on track for a huge win over neighbours Southland in their NPC rugby game in Invercargill. Moments ago, Otago led 22-0 late in the first half. Earlier, Taranaki beat Counties Monaco 20-5 in Pukekohe, and later, Canterbury hosts Auckland in Christchurch, kicking off at 7:10. The Wellington Saints had a stunning semi-final upset in the National Basketball League, posting a 112-69 away win over the table-topping Auckland Tuatara. The Saints will now travel to play the winner of tomorrow's Canterbury Rams versus Southland Sharks matchup in the grand final coming up next Sunday. Now to the Met Service short forecast for the nation till midnight tomorrow. Northland, showers, some heavy, with thunderstorms possible. Showers easing this evening and then clearing to fine overnight. From Auckland to North Taranaki, along with Coromandel, Bay of Plenty, Taupo and Tomaranui, isolated showers in North Auckland clearing this evening, otherwise fine. Frosty tomorrow morning, with severe frost possible inland. From South Taranaki to Kapiti and for Taihape, cloudy periods tonight, fine tomorrow with morning frosts. From Gisborne to Wairarapa and Wellington, scattered showers clearing to fine in Wellington and Wairarapa tonight and elsewhere tomorrow morning. Nelson, Marlborough and Canterbury, showers for Banks Peninsula clearing this evening, otherwise fine with morning frosts. From Buller to Westland, fine tonight, becoming mostly cloudy tomorrow with showers spreading north. Fiordland, Otago and Southland, showers for Fiordland, coastal Southland and Clutha, isolated showers elsewhere, clearing to fine tomorrow morning. Showers for Chatham Islands, some heavy with hail. That's your news, sport and weather. I'm Joe Gilfillan.
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6: From the Bible. And he is the head of the body, the church. He is the beginning and the firstborn among the dead, so that in everything he might have the supremacy. Words to live by on Rema.

Amen to that. I'll never know. That is Tasha Layton here on Rima. Johnny Clist with you. It's Saturday night. Very exciting to be here hanging out with you. It's going to be a wonderful night. We've got some great stuff lined up for you. After seven, we are going to hit the prayer wall, lift up your prayer requests, and do all sorts of other good things there. And what else we've got lined up for you? Well, some We Are Messengers, Faith, Hope, Love, coming up very shortly in the form of some great music. And we'll see what else we can dig out this hour. So do hang about. Also this hour, I will say, Fresh with Bernie Diamond. Right now, though, it's the latest one from Brooke Ligitwood. It is a great track. It's called Watchmen.

0: We are Messengers with Faith, Hope, Love here on Rema. Johnny Cliss with you. Hey, coming up tonight, we are going to get into a few of the world's dumbest criminal stories. I used to have a segment with sort of stories about that regularly, and there's been so many since I stopped doing it because it's been probably, you know, 6-7 years since I did those stories. But anyway, we're going to have a look at that. I often say you have to be a bit of an idiot to get into a life of crime. And we're going to explain some of those examples of why later on. The first one will involve a Melbourne bakery. So stick around. I'll tell you that story not too far away right here on Rema.
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2: 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Ask of me, and I'll surely give the nations as your inheritance and the very ends of the earth as your possession.
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7: How can you personally influence your future? This is Susie Holt with Chocolate and God. 1 Peter 1 says, "But just as he who called you is holy, so be holy in all you do. For it is written, 'Be holy, because I am holy.'" If you want God's blessing, favor, and peace in your life, it doesn't just fall from heaven because we want it. You must spend time with him and walk with him. He is still God, he is still holy, and he still requires that we live lives that honor him. God wants to walk closely with you and give you wisdom in all that you do. I'd like to encourage you to seek him and determine that you will start now to spend more time getting to know him and praying. 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
2: Do you have a list of regrets? This longer than it's ever been.

That's what the cross is for, from Kay Thompson. I do love it. It's another one of those great songs that ends with its title. Sing the title at the last thing. Great. Now, we were talking about some dumb criminals out there. Dumcrim, we'll call this. Dumcrim. It is looking at why you have to be a bit of a, well, not all the year maybe, to get into a life of crime. Maybe you're desperate and all those sort of things. I understand that sort of thing. But as far as people who just choose, I don't want to work a normal day, I would rather just try and get it easy. And it's never as easy as you think. For example, a would-be thief broke into a Melbourne bakery. And what he found for his troubles was that he trapped himself in a locked storeroom. He was captured on the CCTV stacking containers, chairs and bins in a desperate attempt to climb up into the roof. Cameras rolled for about 30 minutes as he attempted to scale the pile, crashing to the ground at least five times. The would-be burglar eventually freed himself and then handed himself in because he was just, I've had enough of this, I just can't do this anymore. So there you go, there's an example of why maybe just even, you know, just working in a shop would be better than trying to rob from it. We are probably going to have a look at a few more of those sort of have to be a slightly bit silly to become a criminal stories throughout the evening. Right now, though, let's get back into some great music from Kane. This is Living Water.

0: Joy in the Morning from Tyron Wells here on Rima. John Nicholas with you, loving that song. That is a great one. Understanding that concept of that verse, where it comes from, that, you know, sorrow at night, we'll mourn at night, but or weeping at night, but the joy will come in the morning, right? And I love the fact that that's been released as a mainstream song by an artist called Ray, who obviously has a deep level of faith as well and belief, and a Christian. In the mainstream, and has released this wonderful, powerful, jazzy version song featuring that verse in there and understanding that, holding on to that. It's wonderful. Anyway, enough of that. Coming up very shortly, we're going to get into Fresh with Bernie Dimer, and today's topic is straight, strong, and sure. So stick around. That's on the way shortly.
1: Okay, so I've got to pick up the girls from soccer, buy dog food, then do my laundry, drop off those overdue library books. I've got to go to the supermarket.
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7: Rima. Now, I wish I could tell you that life is simple, but it ain't. It's complex, it's messy, and the future is far from certain. Not even tomorrow is promised. All we have is today. So, what will you do with it? Hi, I'm Bernie Dimer, and welcome again to Fresh. A few years ago, a research team tracked hikers in dense forests who had neither a compass nor a GPS. Unsurprisingly, almost every one of them ended up walking in circles, because without a fixed reference point, we all lose our way, no matter how hard we try to stay straight. And exactly the same is true in the uncertain, complex, messy lives we each live, which is why God means to give us that much-needed reference point. Deuteronomy chapter 13, verse 4. You must follow the Lord your God. Respect him, obey his commandments, and do what he tells you. Serve the Lord your God and never leave him. Now, that's not complicated. In fact, it's pretty clear. God's people were about to enter a land full of idols and false promises, and his word to them was simple. Don't drift. Don't wander around in circles. Fix your eyes on me. Fast forward, and the same truth echoes in Jesus' call, follow me. Not casually, not part-time, but fully. He doesn't just ask for our Sunday mornings. He asks for our lives. And here's the good news. We don't have to follow him in our own strength. The same Spirit who raised Jesus from the dead now leads us, empowers us, keeps us on track. So if you've been drifting, stop, turn, fix your eyes back on Jesus, because only in him will you walk straight, strong, and sure. That's God's word, fresh for you today. Friend, the love of God for you is more than words could ever say. He wants to fill you with his power, his joy, his peace. He wants to transform your life. And that's why I would so love to send you these fresh devotional messages every day. It's completely free. Just stop by at freshdevotional.org, and when you do subscribe, you'll immediately receive a free copy of my latest book, Walking with the Spirit. 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

0: some insightful words for us to think about, that we won't be broken forever. Even if you're going through a tough time and things are rough right now, you can hold on to the fact that you know that God will bring us through and complete the work that he's begun in us. And as a part of that, we're going to pray over people who are going through some tough times. So if you've going through something or you know someone is going through something, please load us up at the website. We've got the prayer wall there. Go to rema.co.nz, click on the faith menu, then down to prayer wall, load us up. We're going to pray over all the prayer, well, not all of them, a bunch of them, but as an overall general thing, after 7 o'clock right here on Rema. So do stick around for that. Coming up next, though, Need to Breathe and the Robbie Say Band right here.
1: Hey there, I'm Nerida.
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1: In this update, Russian missile attacks on Ukraine's capital emphasize the country's dire need for U.S. military tech. 9 people are dead and more than a dozen injured following a Russian ballistic missile strike on the capital, Kyiv. The attack comes as the White House backed down from the idea of licensing the production of air defense interceptors to Ukraine. The Atlantic Council's Ukraine Alert editor, Peter Dickinson, told the BBC Ukraine needs the license since the U.S. interceptors are becoming widely unavailable.
2: There's a lot of demand in the Middle East as well, and America just doesn't produce enough to cover the volumes that Russia is now firing at Ukraine.
1: Police have tracked down 4 alleged perfume thieves in Hamilton this afternoon. Officers were called just after 2 o'clock to reports of staff at the Base shopping centre being assaulted and the culprits taking off with thousands of dollars worth of perfume. Senior Sergeant Pete Simpson says video footage led them to a nearby address where a bag of stolen items was found. By 3:15, 4 youths were in custody. They're due in court next week facing charges of robbery. A welcome winter wonderland for the hospitality sector. Restaurant Month in Auckland and Wellington on a Plate in the capital, both founded almost 20 years ago, encourage people to eat out during this month, a quiet time of the year. Birvana's also happening in Wellington. Hospitality New Zealand Sam McKinnon says last year's Wellington events on their own contributed $10 million to the economy.
3: A lot of venues live or die by foot traffic, and this time of year is really challenging. So these events play a really key role.
1: New Zealand property values are still sliding. Cotality NZ's latest home value index shows the national median value in July of $804,000 was down by 0.3% over the month. The North Island saw the biggest drops, with Wellington down 0.5%, Auckland 0.6%, and Tauranga 0.7%. In sport, the Warriors are cruising to a big NRL win over the Titans on the Gold Coast, ahead 36-6 moments ago in the final quarter. To the NPC, and Otago's heading for a big win over neighbours Southland in Invercargill, ahead 41-14 over the Stags late in the game. Earlier, Taranaki was too good for hosts Counties Monaco 25. The Silver Ferns and England square off in their Commonwealth Games netball semi-final from 8 this evening. Earlier, it was confirmed New Zealand defender Catherine Hall ruptured her ACL in the win over Wales, having overcome a knee injury to get to the tournament in the first place. Pole sitter Matt Payne has won the opening race of the day in the Perth Supercars round to extend his championship lead. He also has pole position for the second race, coming up at 8:20 tonight. Now to the Met Service short forecast for the nation till midnight tomorrow. Northland, showers, some heavy, with thunderstorms possible, easing this evening and then clearing to fine overnight. From Auckland to North Taranaki, along with Coromandel, Bay of Plenty, Taupo and Tomaranui, isolated showers in North Auckland clearing this evening, otherwise fine. Frosty tomorrow morning, with severe frost possible inland. From South Taranaki to Kapiti and for Taihape, cloudy periods tonight, fine tomorrow with morning frosts. From Gisborne to Wairarapa and in Wellington, scattered showers clearing to fine in Wellington and Wairarapa tonight and elsewhere tomorrow morning. Nelson, Marlborough and Canterbury, showers for Bax Peninsula, clearing this evening, otherwise fine with morning frosts. From Buller to Westland, fine tonight, becoming mostly cloudy tomorrow with showers spreading north. For Fiordland, Otago and Southland, showers for Fiordland, coastal Southland and Clutha, isolated showers elsewhere, clearing to fine tomorrow morning. For Chatham Islands, showers, some heavy, with hail. That's your news, sport and weather. I'm Joe Gilfillan.
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0: Chip Schlitter with a great track, Turn It to Praise, here on Rima. Whatever you're going through, a great way to do that is just to turn it to praise, focus it in on God. And one of the reasons that worship is such an important part of our lives, not only is it that the worship is due to God, he deserves it, he is the only one worthy of it, but it's also the fact that when we turn our eyes to him and look up to the heavens, we take our eyes off our problems. When we pray them up to him as well, we take our hands off the problem and we put it into his hands. So we're going to do that together very shortly here on Rima. We're going to pray over the prayer wall. So if there's something you're going through that you would like prayer support on, please jump online to rima.co.nz. Click on the faith menu, then down to prayer wall and load us up. But get ready to pray. We're going to do it not too far away here on Rima.
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0: Amen. And that's so important, right? When you see breakthrough and change in life, often it's because people are praying behind the scenes. And how what a cool thing to hear when someone tells you, hey, I've been praying for you. That's epic. Coming up very shortly, we're going to do that very thing. We're going to get into the prayer wall and lift up your prayer request. So if there's something you would like prayer support on, or you just want to be able to read along with some of them, jump online to rema.co.nz, click on the faith menu, then down to prayer wall.
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You're with Rima, Johnny Cliss with you, and it is time for us to jump onto the prayer wall. 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You click on the faith menu, then down to prayer wall, and away we go. Now, a lot of people are going through tough times at the moment, so we want to pray for them. Of course, you can go there anytime and pray, lift up those in there and pray. If you have put a prayer request up there and you have had an answer, please put it up there so we can praise God together for answers to prayer. We do know that He is listening and He answers prayer. It's not always the way we think and the way we want, but He does answer prayer. So let's get into it. I've got a person here praying for, says, please pray for my wife. She's overseas with stage 4 cancer and is very sick at the moment and moving hospitals. We want to pray for a miracle. Wouldn't that be awesome? A miracle. Another person says, I'm praying for a breakthrough both in the area of my heart and soul for healing. Yeah, absolutely. I think it is crazy stuff that's going through a lot of people at the moment. So we want to just absolutely pray for healing. Another person says here, pray for a family. There is a husband who is brain injured and is very angry and aggressive, and a wife with mental illness and is developing elderly problems, poor memory, etc. So we want to pray for help there. Another person says, pray for a miracle in our marriage and reconciliation, and for the sale of my car, money owing on it, so need a financial breakthrough is there. Another person says, I pray for control of my mouth from the built-up frustration that I've been feeling since my son lost his job. I need to learn more self-regulation and control. So absolutely, that's what it says in James about the tongue is a powerful thing. It can cut like a sword, but it can build up as well. It can give life and take and give death. Oh, I tell you what, another person asking for prayers for their adult son to get a job and earn confidence again, build confidence again. And another person saying, please pray for my husband, Craig. Although he has been offered 2 positions after redundancy, he's not sure which is the right one to accept. So let's lift them up, eh? Heavenly Father, thank you for all that you do for us. You are so good. We love you with every part of our being. We just know that you are the great God. You are the powerful King of Kings. So we lay it at your feet and we just ask that you would move in our lives miraculously, whether it be through spiritual needs or health or other things. We just pray that you would particularly move in the lives and the hearts of those who have put their prayer requests up on the prayer wall, the ones we've mentioned and the ones we haven't mentioned. We just pray that you would move in their lives. We pray these things, trusting you with everything. Amen. Let's get back into the music. It's Rima.

0: You're with Rima Johnnycliff with you. And guess what? I do want to just say, if you have loved checking out this wonderful show called A Very Tall Man that used to be in the afternoons on Rima and, of course, was a video show on Shine TV. Well, the podcast, it's back as a podcast. A new season kicking off Wednesday, the 24th of June. Exciting. And there's going to be a whole pile of other great interesting conversations that will pop up every week on a Wednesday. 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Some of the first few interviews are Richard Black. He's an author and counsellor, wanting to know the question, am I in the right job? Ashley Church is going to be another one of those early ones, asking the question, is Jesus coming back next week? You know, understanding the rapture and the second coming and the concept of those things. So those are just a couple of the early interviews. And, of course, you can listen to previous episodes as well if you missed them. But a new one every week ongoing. Pretty cool, eh? Anyway, A Very Tall Man right here on Rima, rima.co.nz or the Rima Media app. Anyway, while you're thinking about that, let's get back into the music. It's Rima.
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11: Hi, I'm Paul Tribulco. It's so sad when people we love die. We speak about people passing away. As believers, we know that death is not the end and that believers in Christ will pass on to a new life. The early Christians believed that death was not the end. They awaited resurrection. They adopted the word cemeteries as the name for where they were buried. Cemetery means sleeping place. This wasn't a word that was used for where people were buried. Christians used this word to express their belief that people who died in Christ were simply sleeping, awaiting resurrection. The word eventually became used by everyone, but its special Christian meaning of sleeping place remains. Christ has conquered death, and those who have died in Christ are simply asleep, awaiting resurrection. Thanks be to God. I'm Paul Tribulco from the Theology Program at the University of Otago.
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0: Big Nelson with you, Direct My Path, right here on Rhema. Johnny Cliss with you. Coming in after 8 o'clock, we've got the 7-minute sermon, so we'll jump into that and be inspired by Reverend George Pink in just around 7 minutes. Pretty epic, eh? We're also going to talk a little bit about, I found a really cool article, 5 questions you should ask before putting a post online. Interesting. I like that. We'll get into that not too far away, right here on Rhema as well.
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1: In this update, Donald Trump is touting progress in Gaza, but some Palestinians are not convinced. Hamas has agreed to a deal with the United States-backed Board of Peace, removing its weapons as long as Israel first pulls out troops. An Israeli official says that won't happen until the militant group actually disarms. But on the ground, residents are skeptical, as translated by CNN.
2: I am not optimistic at all. The war continues. People are devastated.
3: We want to end all this. We don't want one side to carry it out while the other reneges.
1: The Veterinary Association says a decision to keep allowing private fireworks sales has only increased their quest to have them banned. The government's decided not to change sale laws, despite a parliamentary committee unanimously recommending the change. Fire and Emergency also supports a ban. Association President Robert Mills says they'll continue strongly advocating for professionally managed displays only.
4: We really, really hope that the next government is going to accept the recommended ban, that New Zealand gets in step with the rest of the world.
1: The government has set its sights on wild goats with a culling competition that began today. Entrants can submit the tails of wild goats they've humanely shot to go into the draw to win $60,000 worth of prizes. The competition runs until late November in partnership with the Department of Conservation and the Deer Stalkers Association. A fight against misinformation at Christchurch's Turanga, the Central Library, this weekend. It's the New Zealand Skeptics Society's 40th anniversary, with international star power joining celebrations. The Society was founded when a group of academics became fed up with hearing too much nonsense. Secretary Mark Honeychurch says tonight is awards night, including the announcement of the notorious Bent Spoon Award.
5: That's for kind of the worst person or organisation, and we've got a few runners-up. And I think we've decided a winner for that one.
1: In sport, the Warriors have beaten the Titans 42-6 in the NRL on the Gold Coast to return to form after a scratchy couple of weeks. The Warriors, buoyed on from the healthy expat support coming from the stands, ran in three tries in the opening 16 minutes. Two three-time champion teams are duking it out at Sydney's Leichhardt Oval as the Blues women defend the Women's Super Rugby Champions final in a rematch against the Waratahs. Closer to home, the Canterbury versus Auckland NPC rivalry is in the middle of its first half in Christchurch, with Canterbury ahead 21-14 in the first half. Earlier in the NPC, Otago beat Southland 41-14. Taranaki beat Counties Monaco 20-5. Crunch time for the Silver Ferns at the Commonwealth Games. Their semi-final with England is just about to start. New Zealand is sixth on the medal table, with 2 days of competition left. The latest Met Service short forecast for the nation: Northland, showers, some heavy, easing this evening, then clearing to fine overnight. From Auckland to Taranaki, as well as Coromandel, Bay of Plenty, Taupo and Tomaranui, fine. Frosty tomorrow morning with severe frost possible inland. From Whanganui to Kapiti and for Taihape, mostly fine with morning frosts. From Gisborne to Wairarapa and in Wellington, scattered showers clearing to fine in Wellington and Wairarapa tonight and elsewhere tomorrow morning. Nelson, Marlborough and Canterbury, fine with morning frosts. From Buller to Westland, fine tonight, becoming mostly cloudy tomorrow with showers spreading north. Fiordland, Otago and Southland, showers in Fiordland, coastal Southland and Clutha, isolated showers elsewhere, clearing to a nice fine day from tomorrow morning. Chatham Islands, showers, some will be heavy with hail. That is your news, sport and weather. I'm Joe Gilfillan.
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0: It's Jay King with I've Got Jesus here on Rema. Great stuff. Hey, stick around. We've got plenty of great music and other bits and pieces heading your way. In fact, we're going to look at five questions you should ask before you hit post on any sort of social media post. Right now, though, how about some powerful and effectiveness with the 7-Minute Sermon?
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2: The title of this 7-Minute Sermon is Powerful and Effective. We're thinking about the difference that fervent prayer can make. Because in the passage we're starting with this week, King David is praying with that kind of fervour. These are verses from Psalm 17.
3: Hear me, Lord. My plea is just. Listen to my cry. Hear my prayer. It does not rise from deceitful lips. Let my vindication come from you. May your eyes see what is right. I call on you, my God, for you will answer me. Turn your ear to me and hear my prayer. Show me the wonders of your great love, you who save by your right hand, those who take refuge in you from their foes. As for me, I shall be vindicated and shall see your face. When I awake, I shall be satisfied with seeing your likeness.
2: Those are verses from Psalm 17 in the New International Version. David's words are full of urgency. He says, "Hear me, Lord. Listen to my cry. I call on you, for you will answer me." This is prayer which is heartfelt, honest, and confident. David believes that prayer makes a difference. He believes that God hears and that God responds. That conviction isn't unique to David. It runs right through Scripture, in both the Old and New Testaments. One example is in James chapter 5. In his letter to early Christians, the Apostle James writes this:
3: "The prayer of the righteous is powerful and effective. Elijah was a human being like us, and he prayed fervently that it might not rain. And for 3 years and 6 months it did not rain on the earth. Then he prayed again, and the heaven gave rain, and the earth yielded its harvest."
2: That's James chapter 5, verses 16 to 18 from the NRSV. James wants believers to understand that prayer is not just symbolic. It is not a ritual. It's not wishful thinking. Prayer is powerful and effective. And to make his point, he uses Elijah, a prophet whose prayers literally changed the weather. If I were choosing an example of the effectiveness of prayer, I might mention the miracle of Dunkirk from the Second World War. The military story of Dunkirk is pretty well known. In May 1940, Hitler launched a massive assault on France and Belgium. Within days, the British Army and other Allied forces were trapped against the sea, surrounded by enemy troops. The Nazi High Command boasted that their soldiers were proceeding to annihilate the British Army. And this wasn't empty propaganda. British leaders feared the same. It looked like 1/3 of 1 million soldiers would be captured or killed. On the 23rd of May, King George VI requested that the following Sunday be observed as a national day of prayer. Late on the Saturday nights, military leaders decided to attempt an evacuation. And then on the Sunday, churches across Britain overflowed. Millions of people prayed. Photos show queues stretching down streets and around cathedrals. Westminster Abbey in London was packed, with a line 1/4 mile long. That same day, an urgent call went out for boats of every kind to cross the English Channel and help rescue the trapped soldiers. Around 800 vessels responded. Fishing boats, pleasure craft, ferries, basically anything that could float. And then something extraordinary happened. Hitler ordered his army to halt. His generals were furious. And historians still struggle to explain it. Because if the Nazis had continued their attack, the Allied forces would have been wiped out. But for 3 days, the German tanks didn't move. The weather also shifted in remarkable ways. Bad weather on the Tuesday grounded the Luftwaffe, the German Air Force, which allowed Allied soldiers to reach the beaches. Then on Wednesday, the sea became unusually calm. These were perfect conditions for the evacuation. By the time the Nazis resumed their attack, more than 338,000 Allied troops had been rescued. alongside British soldiers. This included more than 140,000 French, Belgian, Dutch and Polish troops. Many of these same soldiers would return 4 years later to liberate Europe on D-Day. The military side of Dunkirk is famous, and rightly so. But at the time, people also recognised something deeper. The following month, Sunday the 9th of June, was declared a National Day of Thanksgiving. Encouraged by Prime Minister Winston Churchill, people began speaking openly about the miracle of Dunkirk. I'm grateful to Canon J. John for his clear retelling of this story, which highlights not only the military achievements, but also the spiritual dimension that people recognised at the time. They knew that prayer had made a difference. And that brings us back to this week's scripture. We began with David's fervent prayer in Psalm 17, a prayer full of longing, trust, and urgency. James then told us that the prayer of the righteous is powerful and effective, and he pointed to Elijah as an example. But prayer hasn't only made a difference in biblical times. It has been powerful and effective throughout history. The story of Dunkirk is not ancient history. My grandmother was living in Dover on England's south coast. She remembered seeing the boats returning from Dunkirk. My grandfather, her husband, served in the Royal Navy and took part in D-Day, when many of those rescued soldiers returned to liberate Europe. These are my grandparents. This wasn't that long ago. But I believe it was the same God hearing and answering those prayers, the same God David and Elijah prayed to. J. John says we live in a world where many people are cautious about miracles, or they rule them out altogether. In much of public culture today, it's assumed that the miraculous cannot and does not occur. But the story of Dunkirk stands as a powerful reminder that God is not limited by our assumptions. Prayer is not just a last resort, and it's not just a symbolic gesture. It is a real conversation with a real God who does really act. As the Apostle James says, prayer is powerful and effective. However big our problems, God is bigger than them all. The rescue at Dunkirk in 1940 is rightly remembered as a military epic. But even more importantly, it is a reminder and an encouragement to pray.
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0: Amen to that, eh? Caleb and John with Hallelujah Feeling. Johnny Clist with you. So I'm not that John, though, by the way, and I'm certainly not a Caleb because there's no Caleb in my name, just in case you were confused. Anyway, coming up not too far away, a wonderful article that I found on the Relevant Magazine website, which gives us five questions to ask before posting something online. So if you're, like me, you like to do a bit of Instagramming every now and then. He's kind of got to think. I've often had to stop and think, or even putting a comment on something. I don't know if you live in an area which has a localized Facebook group. I do. I live in a lower Northland area, Mangawhai. And I've certainly noticed that in some cases, you would say it's quite feral, quite toxic, the back and forth anger and comments about stuff. I mean, you could put a picture of a nice kitten and there would be someone who would find anger in it and want to put something else. You'd hate dogs because you see the picture of a kitten or something. And then it'd be so easy when you read those things to go, oh, I just want to comment back on that. But there's five questions you should ask yourself, and we're going to go into those not too far away, along with some music from Toby Mac and Lincoln Brewster up next. Serena.
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hanging out with Johnny Clist and enjoying some great music. It's been fabulous. Now, of course, social media is a big part of our lives these days, and I found this super interesting article at relevantmagazine.com that asked this question to us. Well, not asked the question, it's basically telling us five questions that are worth asking ourselves before we hit post when it comes to social media. I mean, the algorithms and things that are out there, they're certainly designed to get our attention, create anxiety and various things in the process. So are we adding to the problem or are we building away from the problem? I don't know. Before we do it, let's take a moment to think of these five questions and whether we could do a better job of what we're posting online. Question number one, am I seeking approval? If you've taken an introductory psychology class or heard of B.F. Skinner or the operant conditioning, the idea that we learn behaviours through reinforcement, right? So social media platforms are built on this. So we want this whole kind of thumbs up, well, can we get it all? So are we looking for approval and therefore are we looking for approval in the right place? Not sure social media is. Second, am I boasting? There's a difference between sharing something good and performing a life, you know, that sort of thing. Most of us know, if we're honest with ourselves, which one we're doing at any given moment, right? So are we boasting or are we sharing? Question number three, am I discontent? For example, am I just not happy with things and so therefore I'm having a moan for no reason? The Bible talks very clearly about being content with what we have and manoeuvring forward and not being jealous and not, you know, looking at what's over the fence and going, I wish I had what they had. So maybe it's a bit of that. Now, question number four, is this a moment to protect? There's a specific kind of loss that's hard to name. The moment you stopped experiencing something in order to document it. So, for example, are you doing something that you should be more present in the moment rather than pulling out your phone and taking a picture of it and kind of maybe ignoring the people you're with or the things that are going on? There's been plenty of times when I've looked at something like a show, a concert or something, or even just a beautiful sunset and gone, oh, I want to take a picture of it. And then I sort of thought, no, actually, time to just enjoy it because God's given it. Good. And lastly, which is probably the most important thing, is it kind? Remember Paul saying, love is patient, love is kind. I love that saying that someone else once said, and I think it's from the movie Wonder, if you can choose to be anything, choose to be kind. What a great thing to do. Are we building people up or are we tearing them down? What are we doing? Those are five questions we should probably ask before we hit post in anything we post, particularly online. Maybe we could even apply this to messages we send to each other. Anyway, should we get back into the music and think about that next picture we're thinking of posting?

0: It's Rima Johnnyclist with you. You know, we just love hanging out. And everyone who knows me knows that I'm a bit of a sort of a kid at heart. It's kind of like I never got past intermediate age, and particularly with humour and that. But I think part of the idea of growing up healthily is to still remember the kid inside and have fun in life. And one way you can do that, of course, is the Sunday Kids Club with Rach. And it's on the move slightly. It's going a little bit earlier. So it's kicking off from 6 a.m, runs through to 8, and it's going to be a wonderful time of just getting together with your family and having lots of fun. It's got the same great programs involved. Paws and Tails is back at a new time at 6:30, created by the team from Insight for Living. Paws and Tails is a radio drama that teaches kids biblical truths through the stories of wildwood characters. Lovely, eh? Then Adventures of Odyssey in Odyssey is at 7:30, based on the fictional town of Odyssey, where you join Wit, Wooten, and Connie and the rest of the cast as they navigate the ups and downs of life and even do a bit of time travel, just saying. And every week you can join Rach for the prayer mat, story time, great kids worship music and exclusive kids competition, kids club competitions and all that sort of stuff. So pretty cool, eh? You can email Rach at kids@rima.co.nz or have a look at the page on our website, rima.co.nz. Either way, tune in Sundays at 6. It'll be a lot of fun and well worth doing it. Do you want to join me for it, maybe? It'll be good. Rach is waiting. Anyway, let's get back into the music while you put it in your diary.
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12: Recently, I watched a documentary of a team who cycled the Tour de France route. Over the taxing 21-day ride, they were pushed to the limit by distance and heat and elevation. And they soon realised how important their team members were if they were going to complete the course. When tempted to give up, it was those alongside who gave the encouragement and the much-needed motivation to enable them to keep going. You and I have a God-given race to complete. There will be tough times when our faith is tested, we're tempted to give up. We need other believers alongside us, urging us to keep going, to run with perseverance, to not give up. And then, when our race ends, we'll be able to say with confidence, I have finished my race. Mahara ki tō tātou atua e tēnei rā. Remember God today. I'm Alison Shaw.
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0: Sam Wesley with Living Water right here on Rema. Johnny Clist with you. Hey, coming in after 9 o'clock, we'll get into some of the weird and wonderful things that have happened around the world, including a pink stuffed donkey. What happened to this pink stuffed donkey? Its name was Churro the Burro, but what happened? Was it an adventure? Was it craziness? Well, we'll find out after 9 o'clock, because that's what we do. In the meantime, though, we've got great music heading your way. A classic from Stan Walker, Choose You, and then Sela joining up with Amy Perry with that beautiful song, You Don't Leave Me. So it's all about the great music right here on Rema as we continue on through your Saturday night.
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12: There is a French saying, bloom where you are planted with grace. 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I have carefully chosen the plants to have in my garden. And if there is something I want to grow, but I've run out of space, then I am blessed enough to be able to dig some more dirt to make room. Each plant has been chosen and the ground lovingly prepared. And as the plant grows, I watch over it and train it and tend to its needs so it can perform its best and provide a bountiful harvest. God does that for us. When he has called you to do something, it's not by accident, and he definitely didn't think, you'll do. You are chosen to be planted in this location or circumstance, and he has prepared the way for you and will watch over you and guide you. So live with a spirit of grace, confident in the knowledge God has put you there so he can reap a harvest. 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
1: In this update, 9 people are dead and more than a dozen are injured following a Russian ballistic missile strike in Ukraine's capital city, Kyiv. The attack comes as the US backs out of its idea to license the production of air defense interceptors to Ukraine. President Donald Trump says handing the technology over carries risks, despite his suggesting it at a NATO summit this month. The Atlantic Council's Ukraine Alert editor, Peter Dickinson, told the BBC the change puts Ukrainian lives at risk of missile attacks.
2: It's the one weapon that Putin has that Ukraine really has no answer to at this stage. They need the interceptor missiles to maintain their Patriot air defense.
1: Forecasters say we should expect the unexpected with the impending El Niño. Earth scientists say there's now a 90% chance it'll reach or exceed very strong intensity from now until October. It says it's likely to become one of the strongest El Niños in recent memory. Chief scientist Chris Brandolino says the effect should become more frequent and variable as the year goes on.
3: We could see some really unusually warm temperatures for a couple, 2-3 days, and then after that you get a sharp cool down.
1: A chance to commemorate 40 years of homosexual law reform in Wellington today. Archives New Zealand, Queer Archives Aotearoa and Ngā Taonga Sound and Vision hosted a collection display, poetry activity and film screening at the National Library. Archives' Alison McIntyre says it was a great chance for the younger generation to appreciate the fight.
4: You can see the development of the community activity and the work that it took actually to have it passed.
1: A big hospitality boost this month for our two biggest cities. Wellington on a Plate and Viavana are underway in Wellington to rescue one of the traditionally quieter months. More than 100 operators are taking part in Auckland's Restaurant Month, offering discounted menus and special chef collaborations. Hospitality New Zealand's Sam McKinnon says all three have become important winter promotions.
5: Obviously people want to stay warm and dry and stay at home generally, so, you know, events play a really key role in getting people out and about.
1: In sport, the Silver Ferns have control halfway through their Commonwealth Games semi-final with the English Roses, a 29-24 lead in front of a partisan English crowd in Glasgow. The Blues women are in the midst of a brutal battle in their defence of the Women's Super Rugby Champions final in a rematch against the Waratahs, leading 17-12 at half-time. Canterbury and Auckland are duking out a thrilling NPC game in Christchurch, tied at 31-all late in the game. The Warriors have consolidated third on the NRL ladder with a 42-6 win over the Titans on the Gold Coast. FIFA's grand plan to sell off stakes in the Football World Cup and other major competitions is over. President Gianni Infantino has admitted defeat. New Zealand Football joined the chorus, rejecting the concept only minutes before FIFA released a media statement confirming it would not be going ahead. On to the Met Service forecast for the nation till midnight tomorrow. Showers, some heavy in Northland, easing this evening, then clearing to fine overnight. From Auckland to Taranaki, Coromandel, Bay of Plenty, Taupo and Tomaranui, fine, frosty in the morning, with severe frost possible inland. From Whanganui to Kapiti and for Taihape, mostly fine with morning frosts. Gisborne to Wairarapa and in Wellington, scattered showers clearing to fine in Wellington and Wairarapa tonight and elsewhere in the morning. Nelson, Marlborough and Canterbury, fine with morning frosts. From Buller to Westland, fine tonight, becoming mostly cloudy tomorrow, with showers spreading north. Fiordland, Otago and Southland, showers in Fiordland, coastal Southland and Clutha, isolated showers elsewhere, clearing to fine in the morning. Chatham Islands, showers, some heavy with hail. That's your news, sport and weather. I'm Joe Gilfillan.
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0: From the Bible. Speak up for those who can't speak for themselves, for the rights of all who are destitute. Speak up and judge fairly. Defend the rights of the poor and needy. Words to live by on Rema.

Sanctus Real with You Are I Am on Rima. Johnny Clist with you, and that's where you are, hanging out with me with great music. Dante Bow on the way very shortly, and we will also be talking about a little Churro the Burro, a little purple donkey, going on an adventure. Sounds like fun, doesn't it? Sounds quite sweet. Anyway, we'll get into that not too far away. This is John Reddick, though, with Holding On.

0: Dante Bowe with nail-scarred hands here on Rima. Johnny Cuss with you. Well, a pink stuffed donkey found on a British Columbia ferry is now back with its five-year-old owner after taking quite the adventure that was chronicled on social media. British Columbia, ferries, posted photos of the toy to social media after it was found aboard the Salish Raven ferry, following a trip between Victoria and Pender Island. The donkey, dubbed Churro the Burro by the followers, has taken on an adventure that BC Ferries shared on its social media channels. Photos showed Churro exploring Salish Raven's Bridge, the engine room, the gift shop, and the posts made their way to the news media, came to the attention of Abigail Broadrib, who hadn't realised that her son Alfie had lost his prize donkey until seeing the article about it. But now the donkey is back home, right where he needs to be. I love that. But cool that the interesting way of sharing the lost and found and creating quite a journey. Maybe someone will write a kid's book about it. That'd be pretty cool, wouldn't it? Hey, stick around. More great music on the way. Tree 63, Audio Adrenaline, and more.
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7: Kia ora tātou, welcome to A Minute in History with the Hope Project. Today we live in a society that enjoys greater levels of equality between men and women than pretty much any time or place in history. But it remains that women are still being abused. New Zealand has the highest rate of reported violence against women in the developed world. Police investigate over 120,000 family violence incidents annually, or one every 5 minutes. You see, true freedom isn't just about rights we've gained, because there's other factors involved, like love and human nature. So the problem of inequality isn't merely a cultural one that we fix through government policy, law and education, because the real problem is in the heart. And this is where God comes back into the picture, because Christian faith shows us what true love is. Christian faith gives a person an unparalleled basis for being secure and selfless, full of hope and generous in love. As was once written, three things remain: faith, hope and love, and the greatest of these is love. See hopeproject.co.nz for more.
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0: centimeters. Oh, hang on, that's a different longer. You're talking about time, aren't you? Not measurements. My mistake. Johnny Clist with you, making jokes about wording. That is Tree 63 with How Much Longer, and it was about time, in case you're wondering. Not measurements of length. Anyway, coming up not too far away, I'm going to tell you about one of our new podcasts. It's very cool. But first, let's hear from Mercy Me about their latest song, Make It Well.
1: Hey, this is Bart Millard from Mercy Me. You can hear this song as part of I Can Only Imagine 2, only in theaters on February 20th. This is Bart Millard from Mercy Me. Catch this song in I Can Only Imagine 2 in theaters February 20th. Hey, it's Bart Millard from Mercy Me, and be sure to catch I Can Only Imagine 2 in theaters February 20th. Hi, I'm Bart Millard from Mercy Me. Here's the message of our song, Make It Well. When I had the idea for Make It Well, it came from wrestling with the hymn, It Is Well, that, you know, we sing, I've sang all my life for funerals and stuff like that. It's always during tragic times. And I realized during those difficult moments that I'm kind of lying when I say it is well with my soul, because normally it is not well with my soul. Like, the harder the times get, the harder it is to sing that song. And so I kept thinking, if I were to write this, I would make it into Make It Well, because I'm not getting through this without the help of the Holy Spirit. I think there are people in the middle of the struggle. If they think about it, it's tough to sing that it's all good, it's fine, it's well with my soul, when it really isn't, when you're in the middle of it. And so this one goes out to all those like me that are in the middle of the struggle just trying to get by.

0: You're with Rima, John Eklund with you. And look, I've got to tell you something really cool. 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And there's lots of great things. You can join Gary, you can join Lizzie, it just goes on and on. But we've got a new one, and it's very, very cool. It's called The Privilege of Prayer Podcast. 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
6: Philippians 4 verse 6 to 7 tells us not to be anxious about anything, but through prayer and thanksgiving to present our requests to God, and His peace will guard our hearts and minds in Christ. Often our natural response to obstacles can be negative. Why did this happen to me? How come they got the promotion, not me? How come they bought a house in that suburb? Why isn't my life like theirs? If you keep going down that road, it's the highway to feelings of anxiousness and discouragement. Gratefulness, on the other hand, makes me appreciate the little things in my life, forces me to see the good that God has done, and therefore I live more at peace. This is why Paul said, "Don't be anxious, but pray and be thankful," because this leads to greater appreciation, which leads to joy and peace in my life. I'm Ben Cherry, pastor of City Point Church, Auckland.
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0: this I know.
1: Ryan Stevenson with This I Know here on Rima. After 10, we will get into a testimony. A testimony after 10, we might even call it. But great music to get us there from Blessing Ofer and Aisha Woods. Let's get into it.
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8: 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And you hear me when I call crying. And you fix me when I'm broke, right? And that's all I need to know.

0: keeping you in the know. This is Rima News.
1: In this update, shorter wait times for checking suspicious moles and skin spots, even reducing the cost for some. The government's upskilling GPs to check and remove skin cancers. It's the first stage in a $23 million investment. Health Minister Simeon Brown says it'll take the pressure off hospitals, with some experiencing more delays than others. Royal College of GPs President Luke Bradford says this will be funded for those with dangerous cancers. Italy's government is under fire for tightening its border with Spain in reaction to illegal migration. It comes as some 50,000 people tried crossing Spain's border from Morocco this week, with at least 57 migrants dying in the attempt. Italy suspended its open border scheme with Spain and reimposed identity checks on travellers from there. Former Italian Undersecretary of State for European Affairs Sandro Gozzi says it's a groundless move that risks Italy's relationship with Spain.
2: Italy shouldn't react in this populistic way to a crisis which is far away from the country.
1: A doctor working in Gaza is calling for peace between Israel and Hamas to be reached soon, with many Palestinians in severe famine. Hamas has agreed on a plan to disarm if Israeli forces fully withdraw from Gaza, but Israel says troops will not be pulled out until Hamas disarms. Who takes Hamas's weapons and whether withdrawal or disarmament comes first remain unanswered. Dr. James Smith told the BBC Palestinians are in urgent need of a ceasefire, with most in poor health and dire living conditions.
3: We're seeing people presenting with a whole range of awful gastrointestinal, respiratory and skin diseases.
1: Work is now underway, upgrading parts of the Mountains to Sea cycle trail in the central North Island. The Department of Conservation's installing 15 new bridges and boardwalks in two sections of the 230-kilometre Ruapehu to Whanganui track. Mangapurua's coming first, followed in 2.5 months by the Kaifakoko section. In sport, the Silver Ferns are through to the Commonwealth Games final.
4: What a performance! What a game of netball from world rank number 2. Semi-final 1 finishes New Zealand 61, England 54.
1: New Zealand plays the winner of Australia versus Jamaica, and that game starts at midnight. Canterbury's returning son has had a huge welcome home as Canterbury claimed its first win of this year's NPC over Auckland.
5: Richie Moore has the final say. He scored the winner and he puts the ball into touch and Canterbury have won it. 38-31.
1: Otago beat Southland 41-14. Taranaki beat Counties Manukau 20-5. The Warriors beat the Titans 42-6 in the NRL on the Gold Coast to return to form after a scratchy couple of weeks. The Warriors return home to play the Panthers on Friday night. Met Service weather for Northland: showers, some heavy, easing this evening and then clearing to fine overnight. From Auckland to Taranaki, as well as Coromandel, Bay of Plenty, Taupo and Tomaranui, fine. Frosty tomorrow morning with severe frost possible inland. From Whanganui to Kapiti and for Taihape, mostly fine with morning frosts. From Gisborne to Wairarapa and in Wellington, scattered showers clearing to fine in Wellington and Wairarapa tonight and elsewhere tomorrow morning. Nelson, Marlborough and Canterbury, fine with morning frosts. From Buller to Westland, fine tonight, becoming mostly cloudy tomorrow with showers spreading north. Fiordland, Otago and Southland, showers in Fiordland, coastal Southland and Clutha. Isolated showers elsewhere, clearing to fine during the morning tomorrow. For Chatham Islands, showers overnight, some heavy with hail. That is your news, sport and weather. I'm Joe Gilfillan.
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7: From the Bible: keep your lives free from the love of money and be content with what you have, because God said, never will I leave you, never will I forsake you. 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

Jordan Falaise with Can't Lose here on Rima. It is 12 past 10. Hey, coming in after 11 o'clock, we'll have an hour of worship to wind down our Saturday. It's a perfect way of doing that. Don't forget, tomorrow night on the show, we're going to talk sport. We will at some stage recap how the sport had rolled out this weekend. Loads of racing, loads of car racing and the supercars in Perth, plus, of course, a bit of local rugby and, of course, a load of medals at the Commonwealth Games. We'll recap some of that tomorrow night right here on Rima. Right now, though, Tasha Layton with Meet Me in the River. No, the Valley. Meet Me in the Valley. Don't get stuck in the river.

Now these three remain. Te whakapono, te tumanako, me te aroha. Faith, hope and love. 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

0: It's Matt Maher with The Way You Love Me. The way that song ends, by the way, it just makes me think of like songs from kids' church or songs from kids' albums, like Salty and that. Just kind of, anyway, enough of that. I loved those back then. I love them now. Hey, coming up not too far away, we're going to get into a testimony, a fresh testimony that I haven't played before. Zach Williams, going to hear a little bit of his journey to faith. Do hang about. It is riveting stuff.
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5: 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This is Susie Holt with Chocolate and God. In Ephesians 2, it says, "For we are his workmanship, created in Christ Jesus for good works, which God prepared beforehand so that we would walk in them." He created you with a purpose and he has put in you what it takes to do it. You are God's masterpiece. When you look at a painting, you can see how every detail of that painting has a purpose, and you can see how it all comes together to make something beautiful. And that is how God created you. Those things you see as weaknesses are there to help you rely on him. He doesn't want you to go it alone. He wants to do this with you. You are not random and neither is your purpose. 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Dig into his word and walk closely with him. Ask him today what his dreams are for your life and then allow him to work in and through you to accomplish it. Ladies, let's take the 30-day challenge and be in the word every day. 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
1: I just like that it's real and that Reema appeals to people of all denominations. I just get really encouraged.
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0: Kate and Nicole with Have Your Way right here on Rema. Johnny Clist with you. Well, it's time for us to get into our testimony for this hour, and we're going to hear from Zach Williams, or the in-depth, I guess, his journey to faith.
1: So I'm from a little town, northeast Arkansas, about 1,200 people. I grew up in a Christian home with a good family. They really taught me, you know, what it was to be a Christian and just faith at an early age. Music was a big part of my life, even though I didn't play an instrument. My dad led music in church. He was in bands growing up. I didn't really get into music, though, until my freshman year in college. I had gone off to play it in junior college, play basketball, and I tore my ankle up, which ended up kind of confining me to my apartment. But my roommate had brought down an old guitar his freshman year. I taught myself how to play his guitar, and from that point on, immediately fell in love with music. He's a chain breaker. So eventually I ended up in a southern rock band, started going into the studio and working on an album. After that album, we kind of took off. We got a booking agent in Europe right after the album came out and booked ourselves a month-long tour all across France and Belgium and Spain. And I just remember thinking that I was exactly where I wanted to be. I had made it. I was a rock star. And with that attitude and that lifestyle came a lot of bad things. I was living hard. I was miserable, and everybody around me could see it, but I was so lost. Things started changing in my life, but I still wasn't ready to quit doing the band thing. In 2012, we had a tour booked to Europe. I just remember thinking to myself, it's time to make a change. But I didn't know if I was strong enough to do it on my own. Started going to this church, and the pastor and the worship leader started pouring into my life, and just I started feeling like there was a way out of what I was doing. I called my wife and I told her I was going to quit my band when I come home, and we were going to start going to the church that we'd been visiting. And I felt like God was really speaking to me and telling me that I was using the gifts that he'd given me for the wrong reason. Within a year of going to the church, they had this idea of a new campus that they wanted to start, and took me to lunch one day and just kind of shared their story with what God had kind of put on their heart and where they were wanting to go direction-wise with a new campus. And they were really looking for somebody with my story. We were trying to reach people who had never had an encounter with Jesus or maybe had one at a church, or they were offended or never found their place. In 2015, they offered me a full-time position as the director over the campus.

So when I first started writing songs, it was really simple, but as I grew older and started experiencing more things in my life and really started feeling like I had something to write about, my song started to transform. And it's a really cool thing being a songwriter, just being able to really document seasons of your life, just knowing where I've come from to where I am now, what God's continually doing in my life. I mean, every day, I can look back over the last couple of months and just see the things that God's done in my life. And just being able to write that in song and share that with people, be able to give people hope and to see that lives can truly change if you surrender to Jesus and that if you do what he's truly asking you to do. I think being able to write that and share that with people, that's really the reason why I like writing songs. All the things that I've done in my life and the things God's allowed me to live for, he's given me a story. And he's given me something to use for his glory. And just knowing that I could possibly one day have a song that could speak to somebody who's in the same situation that I was in is really the reason why I'm doing what I'm doing.

0: You're with Rima, Johnny Clist with you. All right, I just wanted to share something that we do on the website. And, of course, the website has been updated. It looks very styly and cool. And it's called The Prayer Wall. Now, to get to it, all you need to do is click on the faith of the menu. On the menu on the top, click on faith and then go to Prayer Wall. And you'll notice there you can submit a prayer wall request or a praise. So either a prayer request or a prayer praise. Either or. So if something good has happened, we want to hear about it so we can all celebrate in prayer together. If there's something you're going through that you would love to hear people pray for you, well, you put your prayer request in there. Now, just a reminder, the prayer requests do go through the system. They're not instant because they do get checked by real people to make sure that it's not email spam or things like that going in there and weird stuff and ads and inappropriate things turning up on the prayer wall. But then once it's checked and goes up there, then people can go there and see it and pray for it. We pray for it as part of our prayer meetings at Rima, but I also, during the overnight show, will lift up these prayers throughout the week. So you can join me throughout in the middle of the night, in the wee small hours, praying for things like that as well. But it's well worth checking out, and it's at rima.co.nz. Click on the faith button, look for prayer wall, submit your prayer requests and praise for the things that God has done for you. We want to hear those testimonies as well in there, and we can share that all together. Meanwhile, while you're heading off to the website, let's get back into the music on Rima.
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8: Hebrews 4 verse 12 says that the Word of God is living and active. 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That's why we encourage people to consume the Word, meditate on the Word, ponder on the Word, because it is a living and active Word. 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
1: How about that, eh? Matthew West with Good right here on Rema. Hey, coming up very shortly, we're going to get into an hour of worship to wind down your Saturday. It's going to be a lot of fun. First, though, we have got a very, very cool podcast out now.
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1: In this update, Russian missile attacks on Ukraine's capital emphasize Ukraine's dire need for U.S. military tech. 9 people are dead and more than a dozen are injured following a Russian ballistic missile strike on the capital, Kyiv. The attack comes as the White House backed down from the idea of licensing the production of air defense interceptors to Ukraine. The Atlantic Council's Ukraine Alert editor, Peter Dickinson, told the BBC Ukraine needs the license since U.S. interceptors are becoming widely unavailable.
2: There's a lot of demand in the Middle East as well, and America just doesn't produce enough to cover the volumes that Russia is now firing at Ukraine.
1: A person has died after being found unresponsive in a waterway in Auckland's Mount Wellington this afternoon. Police were called to Panama Road just before 4:30 following reports of a person in the water. The person was pronounced dead shortly after police arrived. The death is being referred to the coroner. Police have tracked down 4 alleged perfume thieves in Hamilton this afternoon. Officers were called just after 2:00 to reports of staff at the Base shopping centre being assaulted and the culprits making off with thousands of dollars worth of perfume. Senior Sergeant Pete Simpson says video footage led them to a nearby address where a bag of stolen items was found. He says by 3:15, 4 youths were in custody and they're due in court next week facing charges of robbery. New Zealand property values are still sliding. Cotality NZ's latest home value index shows the national median value in July of $804,000 was down by 0.3% over the month. The North Island saw the biggest drops, with Wellington down 0.5%, Auckland 0.6%, and Tauranga 0.7%. Cotality NZ chief property economist Kelvin Davidson says it's no surprise, with people remaining cautious.
3: There's a little bit of upwards pressure on mortgage rates. You've got a labour market that's looking pretty subdued, and the property market itself, lots of listings.
1: In sport, the Silver Ferns have made their first Commonwealth Games final since 2014, with a 61-53 win over England. The Silver Ferns go for gold tomorrow night when they play the winner of the Australia-Jamaica game, which starts in an hour. The Blues women have had their second straight Super Rugby Champions final with a 24-17 win over the Waratahs in Sydney. Today's NPC rugby saw wins for Canterbury 38-31 over Auckland, Otago 41-12 over Southland, and Taranaki 20 points to 5 over Counties Monaco. The Warriors consolidated third on the NRL ladder with a 42-6 win over the Titans on the Gold Coast. The Warriors found their rhythm early on with 3 tries in the opening 16 minutes. New Zealand's Matt Payne had a first and a second in today's 2 supercars races in Perth. Fellow New Zealander Ryan Wood came second behind Payne in the first race of the day. Tomorrow's only supercars race starts at 7:20 in the evening. Weather now for Northland: showers, some heavy, easing this evening, then clearing to fine overnight. From Auckland to Taranaki, as well as Coromandel, Bay of Plenty, Taupo and Tomaranui, fine, frosty tomorrow morning with severe frost possible inland. From Whanganui to Kapiti and for Taihape, mostly fine with morning frosts. From Gisborne to Wairarapa and in Wellington, scattered showers clearing to fine in Wellington and Wairarapa tonight and elsewhere tomorrow morning. Nelson, Marlborough and Canterbury, fine with morning frosts. From Buller to Westland, fine tonight, becoming mostly cloudy tomorrow with showers spreading north. Fiordland, Otago and Southland, showers in Fiordland, coastal Southland and Clutha, isolated showers elsewhere, clearing to fine tomorrow morning. Chatham Islands, showers, some heavy, with hail. That's your news, sport and weather. I'm Joe Gilfillan.
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6: Johnny Clust with you, and it's great, powerful verses from Isaiah 52 here on Rema. Hey, Johnny Clust is my name, and of course you are at Rema right now, and we are going to spend an hour in worship to wind down our Saturday. Are you ready? Just in case you weren't sure what was going on, I figured it makes sense to kick off a song as to why we worship, and that is because you and I were made to worship. And here is the song of that name from Chris Tomlin.

You're with Johnny Clist, and I tell you what, as part of our worship time together, I thought we should jump into a wonderful passage, and this passage is from 1 Chronicles chapter 16. We're reading from verses 23 through to 31. Sing to the Lord, all the earth. Proclaim his salvation day after day. Declare his glory among the nations, his marvelous deeds among all peoples. For great is the Lord and most worthy of praise. He is to be feared above all gods, for all the gods of the nations are idols, but the Lord made the heavens. Splendor and majesty are before him. Strength and joy are in his dwelling place. Ascribe to the Lord, all you families of nations. Ascribe to the Lord glory and strength. Ascribe to the Lord the glory due his name. Bring an offering. Come before him. Worship the Lord in the splendor of his holiness. Tremble before him, all the earth. The world is firmly established. It cannot be moved. Let the heavens rejoice. Let the earth be glad. Let them say among the nations, the Lord reigns. Let's get back into the worship.

Meredith Andrews with Spirit of the Living God here on Rema. Johnny Clist with you as we continue on with great music and just a lovely time of worship to wind down our Saturday. Don't forget, tomorrow night on the show, we've got lots of great inspiration and teaching throughout the evening show. It's going to be a lot of fun, kicking off, of course, after 7 with Eric Scatterbo and Real Faith. Coming up shortly, we're going to get into the Word for today, and we're looking at the questions of what, who's, why, where, and when. The 5 W's, you might say. That's coming up after this song from Souvenirs Worship. It's Inhabit.

0: The word for today with Rima.
1: Be patient, brothers and sisters, until the Lord's coming. From James 5, verse 7. When it comes to Jesus' return, five questions arise. 1. What is the Lord's coming? It's the fulfillment of his promise. In my Father's house are many mansions. I go to prepare a place for you. And I will come again and receive you to myself. That's where I am, there you may be also. From John 14, verses 2 to 3. 2. Whose coming is it? Jesus's. When he ascended back to heaven, an angel announced, "The same Jesus who was taken up from you into heaven will so come in like manner as you saw him go into heaven." From Acts 1, verse 11. 3. Why is Jesus coming back? His first coming was as the suffering servant who died on the cross for our sins. His second coming is to usher in a time of peace on earth and an eternity in his presence. His first coming, he dwelt with us for a while. At his second coming, he will dwell with us forever. 4. Where is his coming? The Lord himself will descend from heaven with a shout, with the voice of an archangel, and with the trumpet of God. And the dead in Jesus will rise first, when we who are alive and remain shall be caught up together with them in the clouds to meet the Lord in the air. From 1 Thessalonians 4, verses 16 to 17. 5. When is he coming? Jesus said, "Of that day and hour, no one knows, not even the angels of heaven, but my Father only." From Matthew 24, verse 36. If you're wise, you'll live each day as if Jesus could return at any moment, because he could.
0: The Word for Today with Rima. 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

Great track from Third Day. Sing a song here on Rima. It is Worship Nation on your Saturday night, and we're having a wonderful time of worship. Local worship from Fraser Evan on the way, some David Crowder, and this great one from Carrie Job. This is Heal Our Land.

It's the Dave Crowder Band with Everything Glorious here on Rima. Well, thank you so much for another lovely evening, just hanging out and enjoying some great worship and great teaching and different things as well. Now, tomorrow night on the show, I'll be in from 6. We've got some great stuff lined up. We're going to pray over the prayer requests. We will get into some real faith with Eric Scatterbo and other great teaching shows throughout the evening. And as far as that, let me just commit the night to God. Heavenly Father, thank you for a wonderful day that we got through, and hopefully we drew closer to you in it. We just ask that you would go with us throughout the evening as we rest and recuperate, and give us a wonderful expression of who you are tomorrow as it is your day. We pray these things in your wonderful name, thanking you for being so awesome. Amen. This is Bethany Dillon with Holy Is the Lord.

0: keeping you in the know. This is Rima News.
1: In this update, Donald Trump is touting progress in Gaza, but some Palestinians are not convinced. Hamas has agreed to a deal with the United States-backed Board of Peace, removing its weapons as long as Israel pulls out its troops first. An Israeli official says that won't happen until the militant group actually disarms. But on the ground, residents are skeptical, as translated by CNN.
2: I am not optimistic at all. The war continues. People are devastated.
3: We want to end all this. We don't want one side to carry it out while the other reneges.
1: The greyhound racing industry is still struggling to understand why it's been forced to shut down. A bill passed in April banned racing from yesterday, with the final events held on Friday. A transition agency is overseeing the closure of the industry and working to rehome some 1,400 greyhounds. Auckland Greyhound Racing Club president John Roberts says they have still not had a proper explanation from the government.
4: I'm not going to look at anyone in the face and say that we didn't need to clean up our act. We did, but we have cleaned up our act, and more so than any other industry associated with animals.
1: The Veterinary Association says a decision to keep allowing private fireworks sales has only increased their quest to have them banned. The government's decided not to change sale laws, despite a parliamentary committee unanimously recommending they do so. Fire and Emergency also supports the ban. Association President Robert Mills says they'll continue strongly advocating for professionally managed displays only.
5: We really hope that the next government is going to accept the recommended ban, that New Zealand gets in step with the rest of the world.
1: The government has set its sights on wild goats, with a culling competition that's now underway. Entrants can submit the trails of wild goats they have shot humanely to go into the draw to win a share of $60,000 in prizes. The competition runs till late November in partnership with the Department of Conservation and the Deer Stalkers Association. In sport, the Silver Ferns will go for gold later today against the winner of the Australia and Jamaica game in their first Commonwealth Games final since 2014 after a 61-53 win over England. Australia and Jamaica have just begun their game. Rising New Zealand UFC fighter Navajo Sterling faces former light heavyweight champion Jan Blachowicz early this morning at UFC Belgrade. Sterling will be the third New Zealander to fight the famed Polish fighter after Israel Adesanya and Carlos Ulberg. The card starts at 5 this morning. In NPC rugby, Canterbury beat Auckland 38-31, Otago beat Southland 41-12, Taranaki beat Counties Monaco 20 points to 5. The Warriors beat the Gold Coast Titans 42-6 away. The Warriors women play the Titans women in the NRLW Magic Round in Wagga Wagga from 25 past 3 this afternoon. The Blues women won their second straight Super Rugby Champions final, a 24-17 victory over the Waratahs in Sydney. Weather for today, Sunday, for Northland: remaining showers clearing early this morning and becoming fine. From Auckland to Kapiti and Wellington and across Coromandel, Bay of Plenty, the Central High Country and Wairarapa, fine with morning frosts, possibly severe inland. Gisborne and Hawke's Bay: isolated showers clearing to fine this morning. Nelson, Marlborough and Canterbury, fine with morning frosts. From Buller to Westland, cloud increasing this morning with showers spreading north during the afternoon and evening. Fiordland, Otago and Southland: showers across Fiordland, coastal Southland and Clutha, only isolated showers elsewhere, clearing to fine this morning. Chatham Islands: showers, some heavy with hail this morning. That's your news, sport and weather. I'm Joe Gilfillan.
0: From the Bible: but in your hearts revere Christ as Lord. 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
7: 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We're thinking about the difference that fervent prayer can make. Because in the passage we're starting with this week, King David is praying with that kind of fervour. These are verses from Psalm 17.
8: Hear me, Lord. My plea is just. Listen to my cry. Hear my prayer. It does not rise from deceitful lips. Let my vindication come from you. May your eyes see what is right. I call on you, my God, for you will answer me. turn your ear to me and hear my prayer. Show me the wonders of your great love. You who save by your right hand, those who take refuge in you from their foes. As for me, I shall be vindicated and shall see your face. When I awake, I shall be satisfied with seeing your likeness.
7: Those are verses from Psalm 17 in the New International Version. David's words are full of urgency. He says, "Hear me, Lord. Listen to my cry. I call on you, for you will answer me." This is prayer which is heartfelt, honest, and confident. David believes that prayer makes a difference. He believes that God hears and that God responds. That conviction isn't unique to David. It runs right through Scripture, in both the Old and New Testaments. One example is in James chapter 5. In his letter to early Christians, the Apostle James writes this:
8: "The prayer of the righteous is powerful and effective. Elijah was a human being like us, and he prayed fervently that it might not rain. And for 3 years and 6 months it did not rain on the earth. Then he prayed again, and the heaven gave rain, and the earth yielded its harvest."
7: That's James chapter 5, verses 16 to 18 from the NRSV. James wants believers to understand that prayer is not just symbolic. It is not a ritual. It's not wishful thinking. Prayer is powerful and effective. And to make his point, he uses Elijah, a prophet whose prayers literally changed the weather. If I were choosing an example of the effectiveness of prayer, I might mention the miracle of Dunkirk from the Second World War. The military story of Dunkirk is pretty well known. In May 1940, Hitler launched a massive assault on France and Belgium. Within days, the British Army and other Allied forces were trapped against the sea, surrounded by enemy troops. The Nazi high command boasted that their soldiers were proceeding to annihilate the British Army. And this wasn't empty propaganda. British leaders feared the same. It looked like 1/3 of 1 million soldiers would be captured or killed. On the 23rd of May, King George VI requested that the following Sunday be observed as a national day of prayer. Late on the Saturday nights, military leaders decided to attempt an evacuation. And then on the Sunday, churches across Britain overflowed. Millions of people prayed. Photos show queues stretching down streets and around cathedrals. Westminster Abbey in London was packed, with a line 1/4 mile long. That same day, an urgent call went out for boats of every kind to cross the English Channel and help rescue the trapped soldiers. Around 800 vessels responded. Fishing boats, pleasure craft, ferries, basically anything that could float. And then something extraordinary happened. Hitler ordered his army to halt. His generals were furious. And historians still struggle to explain it. Because if the Nazis had continued their attack, the Allied forces would have been wiped out. But for 3 days, the German tanks didn't move. The weather also shifted in remarkable ways. Bad weather on the Tuesday grounded the Luftwaffe, the German Air Force, which allowed Allied soldiers to reach the beaches. Then on Wednesday, the sea became unusually calm. These were perfect conditions for the evacuation. By the time the Nazis resumed their attack, more than 338,000 Allied troops had been rescued. Alongside British soldiers, this included more than 140,000 French, Belgian, Dutch, and Polish troops. Many of these same soldiers would return 4 years later to liberate Europe on D-Day. The military side of Dunkirk is famous, and rightly so. But at the time, people also recognised something deeper. The following month, Sunday the 9th of June, was declared a National Day of Thanksgiving. Encouraged by Prime Minister Winston Churchill, people began speaking openly about the miracle of Dunkirk. I'm grateful to Canon J. John for his clear retelling of this story, which highlights not only the military achievements, but also the spiritual dimension that people recognised at the time. They knew that prayer had made a difference. And that brings us back to this week's scripture. We began with David's fervent prayer in Psalm 17, a prayer full of longing, trust, and urgency. James then told us that the prayer of the righteous is powerful and effective, and he pointed to Elijah as an example. But prayer hasn't only made a difference in biblical times. It has been powerful and effective throughout history. The story of Dunkirk is not ancient history. My grandmother was living in Dover on England's south coast. She remembered seeing the boats returning from Dunkirk. My grandfather, her husband, served in the Royal Navy and took part in D-Day, when many of those rescued soldiers returned to liberate Europe. These are my grandparents. This wasn't that long ago. But I believe it was the same God hearing and answering those prayers, the same God David and Elijah prayed to. J. John says we live in a world where many people are cautious about miracles, or they rule them out altogether. In much of public culture today, it's assumed that the miraculous cannot and does not occur. But the story of Dunkirk stands as a powerful reminder that God is not limited by our assumptions. Prayer is not just a last resort, and it's not just a symbolic gesture. It is a real conversation with a real God who does really act. As the Apostle James says, prayer is powerful and effective. However big our problems, God is bigger than them all. The rescue at Dunkirk in 1940 is rightly remembered as a military epic. But even more importantly, it is a reminder and an encouragement to pray.
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1: Hi, I'm Paul Tribulco. Years ago, I lived in a hostel. I have a vivid memory of looking out a window one morning and seeing the warden of the college, who was in charge of the whole place, cleaning up a mess after an event the night before. I'm sure he didn't need to clean up. Someone else could have done it. He was, after all, the boss of the place. But as he saw it, his role included being a servant, doing the work of cleaning up. This is such a vivid example of Jesus' words in Mark 10. Whoever wishes to become great among you must be your servant, and whoever wishes to be first among you must be slave of all. For the Son of Man came not to be served, but to serve, and to give his life a ransom for many. Jesus calls us all to serve, each other and those around us, just as he has served us. I'm Paul Tribulco from the Theology Program at the University of Otago. Rhema.

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2: During the months of lockdown, I enjoyed doing jigsaws. Not just ordinary jigsaws, but WozJigs. The picture on the front of the box is only a clue to what the end product will look like. I love the challenge. It's a mystery, a surprise when it's completed. It takes time. I can't do it in a hurry. I place the pieces in one at a time. And there are 1,000 of them. Our lives are a bit like that. God works at us one day at a time. He's not in a hurry, and we're not a copy of a picture on a box, but individually crafted by Him. Sometimes the puzzle gets tedious, but each piece is important and fits perfectly with another. Maybe your life feels tedious, but God is putting the pieces together perfectly to make something unique, and that something is you. Don't give up. He makes all things beautiful in His time. Mahana ki tō tātou atua e tēnei rā. Remember God today. I'm Alison Shaw.

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4: For most of us, dirt is dirty, and we are not happy when it's tracked through the house on the feet of some grubby child, and it is something we don't like to see on our food. 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Dirt isn't some filthy thing to be swept away, but a gift from God. 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It is often overlooked and ignored and maligned. But God knows its value and its worth, and once you recognise its worth, it becomes an amazing thing with a lot to give. It can even give life. Sometimes it is the least of God's people that, once recognised, can do amazing things. Are you that person? Check out sarahthegardener.co.nz.
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4: Kia ora tātou. Welcome to A Minute in History with the Hope Project. In the mid-1800s, a largely Christian-based movement for the rights of women was stirring. With thanks to the Te Ara government website, we're told of the lectures given by Mary Colclough in Auckland in the 1870s, in which he argued that it was wrong that in a Christian country, anyone male or female should have it in their power to wrong and oppress others. While the roles of wife and mother were important, women should be entitled to education, a career, and the vote. She illustrated with the need for education for single women, widows, and the wives of unemployed husbands, because they would become destitute otherwise. The men and women of Auckland reacted, some with outrage, while others applause, some ridiculed, while others jeered. And while this was a significantly Christian movement, there were church members and clergy on both sides of the fence. And yet women did get the vote, and we enjoy unparalleled equality today. We are blessed. Let's not forget why. See hopeproject.co.nz for more.
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0: from the Bible. The Lord is not slow in keeping his promise, as some understand slowness. Instead, he is patient with you, not wanting anyone to perish, but everyone to come to repentance. 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
1: God's work is no stroll through the garden. Anyone engaged in ministry will encounter an uphill journey. And unless you're prepared for the climb, it might be tempting to give up. Hi, I'm Clayton Bjellin, and today on Insight for Living, Chuck Swindoll teaches from Isaiah chapter 6 in the Bible, where the prophet received his calling. Immediately, Isaiah sensed his inadequacy. He wanted to quit. But whether you're engaged in full-time missions or another profession, we can all glean insight on both the challenge and the reward of following God's call. Chuck titled his message, Strengthening Your Grip on Missions.

0: Isaiah felt lonely. What God did in his life was not to push him as a member of the military forces of Judah overseas. He simply saw fit to snuff from his life a friend named Uzziah. This young Israeli discovered that his friend had died. Uzziah's death was as untimely as Lincoln's in 1865. If ever they needed a king that walked with God, they needed him then, and he died. The Living Bible seems to capture the significance of that death by putting the first sentence closing at the words, well, let me read it from the Living. The year King Uzziah died, I saw the Lord! Exclamation point. Links them together. I think that's the way it was. It was the year when the world seemed to come to a stop. It was a year when the cave fell in on him. Brings up the first of five principles I want to share with you from these verses. God uses circumstances to make us aware of his presence. For some of you, it has been the loss of a friend. For others, the loss of a mate, death or divorce. For others, it has been the loss of a job, or the news of a crippling illness that is creeping onto your life, or that of your loved one. For some, it's been the surprise of a move, and you're going to have to pull up roots and go somewhere else. And human as we are, our tendency is to fight back and to say, what right does he have to intervene and to invade my life? When I have it mapped out like I think it ought to be, and it's working so far, it's so smooth, it's so simple, why all the rototilling of my life? Who is this distant deity? Is he peeved? Is he angry? You see, circumstances are designed to make us aware of God's presence. Whatever the circumstance, God is in it, and he is making his presence known. Isaiah was what we would say at church. He was in the temple. He was in worship, perhaps weeping, and the grief of his friend Uzziah. In the year King Uzziah died, I saw the Lord. I saw him in control. And I saw him high. I saw him lifted up. Isaiah saw him up there. And the a train of his robe filled the temple. He was everywhere. Think of that. All over the place was the presence of the Lord. You see, the death of Uzziah had stopped Isaiah in his tracks, and God suddenly came to his attention, and he saw the Lord lifted up high with perspective, sovereignly seated on the throne. You will never fully understand what we call the call of God until you see him high and lifted up, until you see him filling your circumstances, until you read him in all of the empty places. Then you'll say, I understand. The New International Version calls these creatures that were flying about the Lord seraphs. A seraph, plural form in Hebrew, is seraphim. They're angelic creatures. With two of those wings, they covered their face. With two of their wings, they covered their feet and the lower torso. And with two of their wings, they flew about the throne. Imagine that. Talk about a moving sight. They fluttered all over the throne. They were all about the presence of God. And Isaiah saw them as they moved about. And lo and behold, they began to speak. They stood above him. They flew around him. Verse 3. One called to another. Merrill Unger suggests from their antiphonal chant, we may conceive them to have been ranged in opposite rows on each side of the throne. So one group on this side began to say, holy, holy, holy is the Lord God of hosts. The earth is full of his glory. And they answered back, holy, holy, holy, Lord God of hosts. The earth is full of his glory. Holy, holy, holy, holy, holy, holy. The place was alive with sound. Second principle, God reveals his character to make us see our need. God reveals his character to make us see our need. That's the way it was. Isaiah stumbled into that temple to worship, and he saw the Lord high and lifted up. He remembered his dead friend, Uzziah. And that same year, visited by the Lord, Isaiah begins to hear, the Lord God is holy, infinitely holy. That's why the name is repeated three times. Infinitely holy, more holy than you can imagine, more holy than any man or woman on this earth. And that's why he responds with his need, I am ruined. He says in verse 5, woe is me. The Berkeley Bible says, alas for me, I feel beaten. The living says, my doom is sealed. For I am a foul-mouthed sinner, a member of a sinful, foul-mouthed race. Isaiah said, Lord, when I see you infinitely holy, high and lifted up, I respond, oh, I'm ruined. I'm a man of unclean lips, and I dwell among a people of unclean lips. My eyes have seen the King, the Lord of hosts. A few miles from where we live here in Fullerton is the Laguna Festival of the Masters, Pageant of the Masters. And this Laguna Arts presentation every year provides a vast number of the masters that come to life. And we who have been there have sort of oohed and awed our way through the presentation. Night falls and lights go down, and stepping into these frames are living creatures, living people. Some have been sprayed with silver or sprayed with gold, or they have the garments of the medieval era, and they strike a pose, and then they hold it, almost as if not breathing, for a period of a few minutes. That's what Isaiah saw. Framed in the heavenlies were flaming angels. But this one was different because one stepped out of the frame and moved toward him with a live coal from off the altar in his hand. He spotted Isaiah in the worship, and he, with a coal in his hand, moved toward Isaiah. The one who had just said, woe is me, disqualified. Before we watch what happens, I want to say that there isn't a person here today who hasn't reason to say, I am ruined. Some of you say, oh, if you only knew the temper, the terrible temper that I struggle with. Others of you, the financial mess I have made of my life. Others, I can't speak very well in public. Others will say, I have a record of illness. I'm not strong. Some would say I have been in prison. Some would admit I have been in deep trouble. I am a divorcee. I have been on drugs. I'm in no shape to think that God could speak to me. For whatever it's worth, and I suggest it only for the practical value, I think Isaiah battled with profanity. Woe is me. When pressure mounts and the stress is great, I'm a man like men around me. I become profane. Will you notice what the angel touches when he visits the prophet in distress? Verse 7, he touched my mouth. My mouth? Not the scroll from which he would speak as God's prophet. He touched my mouth. The very area of struggle in my life, the very area of need, he touched my mouth and he said, your iniquity is taken away, your sin is forgiven, you're freed, you're useful, you're clean, you can do it. Maybe it was this scene that Bill Gaither saw when he wrote, shackled by a heavy burden, neath a load of guilt and shame. Then the hand of Jesus touched me, and now I am no longer the same. You think God can't handle that thing you're using to keep you from him? He's not running low on seraphs, you know. The fire hasn't gone out on the altar. My vision was so limited. I still struggle with limited vision. Not this kind, though that's becoming more a problem. Look like I'm wearing Coke bottle bottoms these days. Their eyes are getting so bad. No, I have trouble with faith. I have trouble with doubt. I have trouble seeing down the road. I'm not good in long-range planning. Today's a big enough load, to say nothing of planning for 5 years from now. He touched my eyes. He caused me to see outside my own backyard. You see, God reveals his character to make us see our need, and it's often in contrast. God gives me his vision to show me how limited mine is. God showed Isaiah his holiness to show him how impure his own lips were. And all he asks is admit the need, admit the limitation, and I'll visit you with a coal from the altar. That's not going to stand in my way. You're to be used by me, and I will assure you I can handle that thing you're saying is keeping you from me. Verse 8 begins with a great word, then I heard the voice of the Lord. Principle number 3, God gives us hope to make us know we are useful. Would you notice what God says to Isaiah? Whom shall I send? Who will go for us? This is God. Couldn't he handle it? Why, he's God, he can handle anything. But in God's sovereign plan, he arranges things so that people become a part of that plan. Certainly he could send angels to cover this earth with his message. That isn't his plan. His plan is to uproot people and to pull them up from their familiar circumstances and then to send them on their way. You see, God saw a world Isaiah never saw. God was high and lifted up. He saw the borders of Judah. He saw into and beyond Assyria. And God, looking all about, said, whom shall I send for them? Who will go for us? Ever been bored at a ball game and you roll up the program and you look through it like this? Sure you have. You've done that. I've seen people do that in church services at times. They look through. You know who I see? I see about 20 people when I do that. About 20 folks. When I take it away, I see 2,500. I see 20 when I roll it up. But when I take it away, I can see the whole thing. The all of Isaiah's life, he had just sort of rolled up his life and looked that way. And God said, oh, who will go for us? Isaiah, it's bigger than where you think it is. Do you realize when I was sitting on that bus in 1957 in the winter of that year, and I was on my way to Pendleton and one day later on my way to Okinawa by way of Japan, a stop in Formosa. Do you realize what I thought of God? I thought God was an American. I thought he spoke with a Texas accent. He liked fried okra and, you know, red beans and cornbread and T-bone steak, barbecue. Why, I had never heard a shamisen in my life until I was in Japan and I heard the plucking of a new music. My whole world was wrapped up in my own life. I had never seen, I had never thought of a world different from my own, and neither have most of you. You've got your life mapped out. You've got it arranged. Why change it? It's a hassle. It's expensive to do that. I mean, what's the family going to do? And I'll tell you, it's just the fourth principle. God expands our vision to make us evaluate our availability. Who will go for us, Isaiah? God expands our vision to make us evaluate our availability. You done that lately? Who in the world can use a guy this age? Well, I don't know of a mission board that wouldn't. With a few basic qualifications, you're on your way. Well, I've never been to seminary. Well, that may be in your favor, friend. All I know is printing. I got it under my fingernails. Well, how about printing in Japan? How about Mexico? How about Germany? How about Scandinavia? How about putting that profession to work somewhere else? Oh, look at Isaiah. Then I said, here am I. send me. Isn't that simple? You'd think, well, that's the way he'd been doing. Oh, no, not all of his life. No. He'd walked in there grieved, broken over his circumstances. His Uzziah friend had died. And all of a sudden, he's got a world on his heart, and he walks out saying, Lord, Adonai, send me. Take me. I'll go. I'm available. I love that. Because that's what I said on that bus at night. All of a sudden, I came into the life of some men I had never met. And I thought, could it be? Could it be? Wow. Now, in your mind, when you think of that, you think of the excitement, the thrill, the success, quote unquote, of the field. Why? Wouldn't it be great to come back to the Fullerton Church, stand up and say, 3 million people came to know Christ last year because I shared. Oh, wait. Look at the next verse. He said, go and tell this people. See, as soon as he said, I'll go, then God said, fine, that's it. Go and tell this people. You're going to find that they're going to keep on listening, but they won't perceive. They'll keep looking, but they won't understand. Their hearts will be insensitive. Their ears will be dull. Their eyes will be dim. They won't even see with their eyes. They won't hear with their ears. They won't understand with their heart. They won't repent and be healed. Can you imagine Isaiah? Can you understand verse 11? Lord, how long? Doesn't that sound typical? Sounds like Habakkuk. Ever read Habakkuk? Some of you have read Habakkuk, the prophet. I mean, the people were miserable, wicked, godless. And he said, Lord, what are you going to do? And the Lord said, I've got a plan, but you wouldn't believe it. Tell me, I believe it. The Lord said, I'm going to use the Chaldeans. I can't believe it. How long are you going to do that? What do you mean? You're taking something awful and you're dealing with something bad. Like killing a roach with a shotgun, you know? Burn down the barns to get rid of the rats. You know, that doesn't fit. God's timing is like that. Mary was too young to have a baby. Elizabeth was too old to have a baby. Principle number 5, God tells us the truth to make us focus on reality. I'm not gonna shoot you a crooked stick, Isaiah. It's going to be tough. You're going to be in those villages, and you're going to look around at times, and you're going to say, where are those that have heard the message? And they will not emerge. You will slug it out year after year, Isaiah, and you will not have hundreds and thousands of people following in your wake. That's not reality. He answered, you'll do it until the cities are devastated and without an inhabitant, until the houses are without people, and the forsaken places are all over the land. You see, friend, the mission call is not, where can I go to be successful? But Lord, what do you want me to do? And my answer will be yes. The results are yours. It won't be a divine P&L. You see, it won't be a follow-up in some business term. It will be obedience. That's the issue. Obedience. Some teenager sitting here right now listening to these words. You haven't the foggiest idea what your future holds. And unless I miss my guess, God's checked out. You haven't given one serious, significant thought to the possibility of changing your whole career plans to push yourself toward that area of service he might want for you. I speak to some attorney or some physician. Never thought that maybe a part of your summer could be given to some phase of ministry that would absolutely save the health of an area or serve a group of people outside your own backyard. We don't think like that. God uses circumstances to make us aware of his presence. God reveals his character to make us see our need, and then he gives us hope to make us know we're useful. Then he expands our vision to help us evaluate our availability, and finally he tells us the truth to make us focus on reality. Well, on a lonely ride on a bus, when I felt forsaken, distant, angry even, God stepped in my life and said, you're my child, but you're struggling against me rather than walking with me. One very wise sage wrote, "Let's not yield to anxious forebodings for the future of the church or of our land. God has provided against all contingencies. In some unlikely quarter, in a shepherd's hut or an artisan's cottage, God has yet his prepared and appointed instrument. As yet, the shaft is hidden in his quiver in the shadow of his hand. But at the precise moment at which it will tell with the greatest effect, it will be produced, launched on the air." Tuck your children in at night. Does it ever dawn on you that God's wanting to pull one or two or maybe all of them out of the nest and use them for his glory? 3 years after the Civil War, when we were licking our wounds and wondering what we were going to do next, Mary Thompson had vision beyond her years. She wrote, "Give of thy sons to bear the message glorious. Give of thy wealth to speed them on their way. Pour out thy soul for them in prayer victorious, and all thou spendest, Jesus will repay." 5 bodies floated face down in the Curay River in Ecuador, in the interior. The American press came with its constant message of sarcasm. In vain, what a waste, what a waste. But who knows how many thousands said yes because of 5 men who died reaching the Alcas, who have now been evangelized, by the way. I was one of them. In my own way, I was as distant from God as that Alca Indian that had never heard of Christ. On a lonely Greyhound bus, my life was stopped, turned around. May we pray. Surely your presence has been in this place. We have felt your power and your grace. We have even heard the rush of angel wings. We've seen glory on each face. Thank you, Father, for ministering in this timely way. Thank you for the precious reminder of my own memory at a time when I thought you had forsaken me forever. You really had moved closer than ever in my life. Thank you for patiently dealing with this stubborn man and bringing me to a place of realization. Now I pray that as you speak and urge and woo and win through these who have listened so carefully today, that you will be glorified in whatever comes from this service. We have made every effort not to play on the emotions or use guilt to shame people into a change in their career, Father. May your Spirit take up the torch, bring on the coals, and speak. In the name of Christ, we pray.
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1: My presence will go with you. Exodus chapter 33 and verse 14. Nicholas Herman was a cook in a monastery. He worried about whether or not he was truly saved. One day, while looking at a tree, he realized the truth of the psalmist's words. It had to be rooted in something other and deeper than itself. See Psalm 1 verses 1 through 3. That day, he decided to make his life an experiment in what he called a habitual, silent, secret conversation of the soul with God. He's known today by the new name given to him by his friends, Brother Lawrence. He remained obscure throughout his life and spent the rest of his days in the monastery kitchen. But the people around him found that rivers of living water flowed out of him that made them want to know God the way he did. The good brother found God everywhere. One of them wrote, "As much while he was repairing shoes as while he was praying within the community." After Brother Lawrence died, his friends published a book of his letters and conversations called The Practice of the Presence of God. It's thought to be one of the most widely read books of the last four centuries. This short order cook has outsold many popular novelists, and his books are still on bestseller lists. Brother Lawrence said, "The most holy and necessary practice in our spiritual life is the presence of God. That means finding constant pleasure in His divine company, speaking humbly and lovingly with Him in all seasons, at every moment, without limiting the conversation in any way."
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0: from the Bible. 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The government will be on his shoulders. He will be called Wonderful Counselor, Mighty God, Everlasting Father, Prince of Peace.
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1: 1 Thessalonians 5 verse 18 says, "Give thanks in all circumstances, for this is God's will for you in Christ Jesus." How do we do that? Let's say the other day, my car is parked on the street and someone throws a rock that shatters my car window. It's not likely that I will say, "Praise God, this is great." Even though this happened and it's very annoying, perhaps my thankfulness isn't based on what's happening to me, but what has happened for me. I'm thankful because 2,000 years ago, my life was purchased with the precious blood of Jesus. I'm thankful that God's mercies are new every morning. You see, my thankfulness isn't based on my circumstance, but on God's goodness. And this is why I can be thankful in all circumstances. And I've found that as I do that, I am a whole lot happier and full of hope for my future. I'm Ben Cherry, pastor of City Point Church, Auckland.
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2: 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But in the end, each and every one of them falls short. Hi, I'm Bernie Diamond and welcome again to Fresh. Back in 2008, the global financial crisis shook the world. Banks collapsed, markets crumbled. For years, people had trusted that the system would always keep them safe. But in the space of just a few short weeks, trillions of dollars vanished. What everyone thought was secure wasn't. Now, listen to this, Isaiah chapter 43, verses 11 and 12. I myself am the Lord, and there is no other Saviour. I am the one who spoke to you, saved you, and told you those things. It wasn't some stranger who was with you. You are my witnesses, and I am God. This is what the Lord himself said. Crystal clear, isn't it? There is one God, one Saviour, one Redeemer. Israel's story was full of moments when they chased after false gods only to be disappointed. And God reminds them, it was me, it was always me. And then centuries later, that truth took on flesh and blood in Jesus. He is God's rescue plan. He is salvation, not wealth, not power, not politics, only Christ. Whatever else you may have put your faith in, know this. If it hasn't already failed you, one day it will. So when everything else around you feels shaky, don't put your trust in temporary saviours. Put it where it belongs, in the only one who never fails. Jesus, that's God's word, fresh for you today. Man, I am so passionate about seeing you live in the victory over your sin and circumstances that Jesus died and rose again to give you. So let me encourage you to subscribe to our YouTube channel at ChristianityWorks.tv. I'd love to share more of God's Word with you because the Word of God is alive and active. It is the power to transform your life. Amen? Again, you'll find our YouTube channel at ChristianityWorks.tv. 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
3: Are you struggling to hang on today? This is Susie Holt with Chocolate and God. Exodus 2 says, "And God looked upon the children of Israel, and God acknowledged them." God knows and He will come through for you, so don't give up. Whatever it is you're facing today, He knows. There are times that His answer isn't what you're expecting it to be, but you can know that He will see you through and will give you the strength to make it through to the other side. Trust Him. He knows what needs to happen and when it needs to happen. The English Standard Version of this verse says, "God looked upon the children of Israel and God knew." He knew they were ready and that they couldn't take any more of the Egyptians' cruelty. It was time to move them into all that He had planned and promised. So let me encourage you today to keep holding on, because today could be your day. Trust that truly His best is yet to come. Ladies, let's take the 30-day challenge and be in the Word every day. 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
3: I love Jesus in Matthew 6 verse 25. He says, don't be anxious about your life. Don't be stressed. Don't be worried about situations that are going to take your energy, your mental capacity, your strength, your emotions. In moments of difficulty, trust God. And I know I've said this, that it's easier said to be done, but you must trust God. You must lay your heart before Him on a daily basis and tell Him that you don't have the capacity, that you don't have the strength to deal with things that you are faced with. God will always take you on a journey of getting more intimate, and this journey will require more of your surrender. Whatever we surrender to is what takes the driver's seat in our life. So I want to encourage you in this season. Don't be anxious about your life. Don't be stressed. Don't be worried, because God has your life in His hand. It's Joshua Singh, and you can find out more information about me on joshuasingh.com.
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Sounds like you've got everything you need.

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We're a Christian radio station. We believe that no matter how loud the world gets, there is a peace that surpasses all understanding. We believe that you were meant to carry the weight of tomorrow on your shoulders today. If you're feeling overwhelmed or perhaps just a little lost in the noise, take a moment and breathe. We want you to know that you're seen, that you're known, and that you're deeply loved. If your heart is heavy, let's take a moment together and pray. Lord, I give you my worries and weariness. Replace my anxiety with your peace and my doubt with your strength. Guide my steps today and remind me that I am never walking alone. Amen. Hang on to that promise as you go about your day.

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0: from the Bible. But because of his great love for us, God, who is rich in mercy, made us alive with Christ even when we were dead in transgressions. It is by grace that you have been saved. 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
1: It may come as something of a surprise, but in this world of stress and anxiety, God doesn't want us to be afraid. But how is that supposed to work? Hi, I'm Bernie Diamond, and thank you so much for joining me again on Christianity Works. Today we're heading into the final message in this series about fear, and it's time to make the rubber hit the road. We're going to look at three ways to overcome fear, and please do stay tuned, because in just a few minutes I'll be sharing something truly special with you to help you live in victory on those days when the daily grind of life just seems to be grinding away at you more than it should be. Well, here we are. This is the last message in a series of four programs that I've called Do Not Be Afraid. So many people spend so much time being afraid in their lives. Either it's a crisis or just a nagging, ongoing sense that something bad is going to happen. A negativity, a pessimism, always thinking the worst, always imagining the worst outcome, always expecting the worst. So often through the Bible, God says to his people, do not be afraid. He doesn't want us living in fear. He doesn't want us worrying. And so many of us do. Okay, we might have a brave face. We might have a cool, calm exterior. But inside, a lot of people are torn apart, shaken to the core by fear and worry. Well, today we're going to finish up this series by looking at three very practical things that we can do to overcome that. I'm talking about living a life that, by and large, is free from fear and worry. Scary things will still come along at us in life. It's about living through those things with a calm delight and a resolve with a deep knowledge that God is in this place with us. The first thing I want to share with you is this. Our mind matters. What we do with our thoughts really matters. Back in 1953, a man by the name of Norman Vincent Peale wrote a classic book. It's called The Power of Positive Thinking. And for a long time, I poo-hooed that idea. It's not about positive thinking, I said to myself. It's about trusting in God. And even when I started reading his book fairly recently, I was skeptical. But what he expounds in that book is exactly what God talks about in the Bible. Basically, what he says is that our mind matters. Let me take you to a passage that I often go to myself. It's written by the Apostle Paul on death row in a Roman prison, writing to his friends, the Philippians. Listen to what this man Paul writes from his dank prison cell. If you've got a Bible, grab it. We're going to Philippians chapter 4 today, beginning at verse 6. Do not worry about anything, but in everything by prayer and supplication with thanksgiving, let your requests be made known to God. And the peace of God, which surpasses all understanding, will guard your hearts and your minds in Christ Jesus. Finally, beloved, whatever is true, whatever is honorable, whatever is just, whatever is pure, whatever is pleasing, whatever is commendable, if there is any excellence and if there is anything worthy of praise, think about these things. Keep on doing the things that you've learned and received and heard and seen in me, and the God of peace will be with you. I rejoice in the Lord greatly that now at last you have revived your concern for me. Indeed, you were concerned for me, but had no opportunity to show it. Not that I'm referring to being in need, for I have learned to be content with whatever I have. I know what it is to have little, and I know what it is to have plenty. In any and all circumstances, I have learned the secret of being well fed and of going hungry, of having plenty and of being in need. For I can do all things through him who strengthens me. Let me start with just the first couple of verses. Let's look at them again. Do not worry about anything, but in everything by prayer and supplication with thanksgiving, let your request be made known to God, and the peace of God, which surpasses all understanding, will guard your hearts and your minds in Christ Jesus. How do we not worry? You see, in my experience, worry is just something that happens. I've wanted to turn the worry tap off many a time, but this stream of worrying thoughts just keeps flooding into my mind. Now, I'm as strong-willed and disciplined a person as you'll find anywhere. When I set my mind to achieving something, I invariably do. I have all my life. But you know something? What I've discovered is that I am powerless to turn off the worry tap. It's horrifying because when you worry, it grips your whole life. You're waking and you're sleeping. Have you ever noticed that? You toss and turn at night and you can't sleep. It's believing in these two verses that's enabled me to end the worry in my life. Can I say that again? Catch this. It is believing in these two verses in the Bible that has enabled me to end the worry in my life. And you know something? When you stop worrying, you have peace. That's exactly what Paul tells us. That's exactly what God wants to tell you and me today. Do not worry about anything, but in everything. How do I stop worrying? Not by turning the tap off myself, but by replacing it with something else, with the but in everything. Do not worry about anything, but in everything. So what's the but? What's the thing that we should replace the worrying with? All that time and energy we spend worrying, what do I do with it? I transfer it to something else. To what else? Do not worry about anything, but in everything. That means everything, in everything that's causing me to worry, by prayer and supplication. What does that mean? Praying and entreating God, asking Him, seeking Him. So instead of wasting all that time and energy on worrying, spend it on praying and asking God. Imagine how different life would be if every time a worrying thought came to haunt the deepest recesses of our mind, we said, hang on a minute, stop. I am not going to think on that. I am not going to dwell and brood and worry. But instead, in everything, I am going to pray. How? How do we pray? With thanksgiving. God, I thank you that I am in this place. I thank you that I have the opportunity to trust in you. I thank you that unless you show up, I'm in trouble. Now, Lord, here's my problem. Will you help me? Thank you. If every time we go to worry, we did that, here's what the Bible promises us. Now, listen to it very carefully, to this promise, a promise that is going to change your life. Do not worry about anything, but in everything by prayer and supplication with thanksgiving, let your requests be made known to God. Here comes the promise. And the peace of God, which surpasses all understanding, will guard your hearts and your minds in Christ Jesus. There it is. And you know something? That is exactly what happens. Try it just for a few days. Every time you start to worry about something, go to God, do the but thing. And here's what happens. He turns the worry tap off. No amount of strength or resolve or anything else is going to turn that worrying tap off. Only God. And it's an amazing peace. It's an incredible peace. The storm can still be raging. In fact, circumstances can be getting worse. But you've been praying and entreating and thanking God instead of worrying. And you think to yourself, I can't explain this, but I have a peace. How? Why? How can this be? That's why Paul calls it a peace that surpasses all understanding. God turned the worry tap off. He did what you and I can't do. And the peace of God, which surpasses all understanding, will guard your hearts and your minds in Christ Jesus. The worry can't get in. There is where the rubber hits the road. I'm Bernie Diamond, and you're listening to Christianity Works. Hey, life can be hard work some days. And as that daily grind just kind of grinds away at us, it's easy to forget that Jesus died and rose again to give us victory over our sin, over our circumstances. Victory. That's why every video message that we produce here at Christianity Works is available on our YouTube channel. 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It's simply amazing how powerfully the Spirit of God can move through even just a short video message. I guess we shouldn't be surprised. After all, the Word of God is alive and active. Amen? So I'd love to encourage you too to live your life in victory. Again, the web address of our YouTube channel is christianityworks.tv. Now let's head straight back into the Word of God, because honestly, He's always up to something good in our lives. Okay, let's look at another really practical thing that we can do to eradicate fear and worry from our lives. It's more than just having faith. I mean, faith is great, but there are some practical things that we need to do to participate in God's plan for us not to worry and not to be afraid. Back with the Apostle Paul in that dungeon again, on death row, if anyone had a reason to worry, it was the old Paul. We can have a look at what he wrote to his friends in Philippi about this whole subject of not being afraid. Pick it up in Philippians chapter 4, beginning at verse 8. He says, "Finally, beloved, whatever is true, whatever is honorable, whatever is just, whatever is pure, whatever is pleasing, whatever is commendable, if there is any excellence, if there is anything worthy of praise, think about these things. Keep on doing the things that you have learned and received and heard and seen in me, and the God of peace will be with you." Now, I want to start with the second bit of this first, and here's the reason for that. Because what Paul's telling us is that he's discovered how to have God's peace, how not to be afraid, how not to spend his life worrying. See, this is not some theory lesson. This is a guy on death row explaining how to have peace. Keep on doing the things that you've learned and received and heard and seen in me, and the God of peace will be with you. So Paul's saying, you know my life. You know how often it's been threatened. You know how often people have rioted when I got up to speak and they wanted to harm me and kill me. You know that. You've seen me in action, and you've seen how I've coped with the pressures and the threats. You want to have peace? You want to live a life free from fear or worry? Then do the things that you've seen in me and the things that I'm telling you now, and you will have peace too. God's peace. I think that's fantastic, because what we're about to look at is a proven thing. It works in the direst of circumstances. Doesn't that excite you? You know, there's not a one of us who doesn't have some reason to worry. Not one of us who isn't going through some storm right now. And just in case there's the odd person who isn't, just recognize that it's because you're between storms. The last one's blown out and the next one hasn't swept in yet. So what's the practical guidance that Paul gives us in this passage about how to dispense with fear and worry? Let's take a look. Philippians chapter 4, verse 8. "Finally, beloved, whatever is true, whatever is honorable, whatever is just, whatever is pure and pleasing and commendable, if there is any excellence, if there is anything worthy of praise, think about these things." You know what he's saying here? What we do with our mind matters. That's what Norman Vincent Peale wrote in his book in 1953, The Power of Positive Thinking. And as I've said before, I used to be very skeptical about this. Faith isn't just positive thinking. Positive thinking has a self-help connotation to me. Like I can think my way out of problems without God. All I have to do is think positive. But that's not what he meant, and that's not what Paul means here. Paul's setting out a simple truth. We only have so much brain bandwidth each day, so much time that we can spend thinking, so many hours to think. Some of our time we spend sleeping, some we spend doing things that require our complete attention, so we don't have time to think about anything else. We spend time vegged out in front of the TV, I guess, not really thinking about much at all. And then there's the rest of the time where we have time to think. And we can think good thoughts or bad thoughts, encouraging thoughts or discouraging thoughts. We can think thoughts that look at our situation, which may be difficult, which may be scary, which may be whatever. And what we think is going to influence how we see things and how we feel them. The human brain, get this, has about 70,000 thoughts a day. Busy little thing, isn't it? And what Paul's saying here is, look, spend your brain time, your think time, thinking good thoughts. True, honourable, just, pure, pleasing, commendable, excellent, things worthy of praise. Think about these things. You know something? That makes a lot of sense to me. And it's something we have to teach ourselves. Here's how it works for me. A negative thought comes into my mind. You know, that guy just doesn't get it. He's never going to get it. He just drives me nuts. Maybe he doesn't get it. Maybe he has some issues. But I've decided something. If I think that way, it's going to influence how I treat the guy. So when one of those thoughts comes floating in, I boot it out. It's not some unrealistic thing where I sweep things under the carpet, but I replace the bad thought with a good one. How can I care for him today? How can I support him today? God, you love him just as much as you love me. Show me, Father, how I can build him up, how I can develop him, how I can grow him. That makes sense. And it's a discipline. And the more we do it, the more we get into the habit of recognizing a bad thought when it comes in and booting it out and replacing it with a good thought, God thoughts, here's what happens. Our whole outlook starts to change. God honors that. And where things were once a threat, he gives us the solution. Where things once scared us, he gives us faith and peace. And all of a sudden, we find ourselves in a habit of resting our mind in good things. And all good things come from God. And more good things grow from that. Peace is one of them. Joy is another. Whatever is true, honorable, pure, just, pleasing, commendable, excellent, worthy of praise, think about those things.
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1: As we come to the end of our series, Do Not Be Afraid, I want to share with you the most important thing that I know about banishing fear and worry from our lives. It's the most important thing, the most effective thing, and it comes from the last part of this passage in Philippians chapter 4 that we've been looking at today on the program. The Apostle Paul is on death row. He's teaching us how to banish fear from our lives, from the most dire circumstances you and I could ever imagine. And here's what he says, beginning at Philippians 4, verse 10. I rejoice in the Lord greatly that now at last you have revived your concern for me. Indeed, you were concerned for me, but you had no opportunity to show it. Remember, he's writing to his friends at Philippi. He's in his dungeon. And he says, not that I'm referring to being in need, for I have learned to be content with whatever I have. I know what it is to have a little. I know what it is to have plenty. In any and all circumstances, I've learned the secret of being well-fed and of going hungry, of having plenty and of being in need, for I can do all things through him who strengthens me. Paul was an itinerant minister who travelled across much of the known world. A good part of his time he spent in jail, and he's writing to his friends here about his physical needs. Obviously, they've provided for him and sent him money and resources when he's been in need, and he's been saying thank you. That's a good thing. I love how much of God's word is about real practical things in people's lives, but he takes even this opportunity from his dungeon to teach them something. And I believe that today God is taking the opportunity to teach us something. Here it is, for I have learned to be content with whatever I have. I know what it is to have a little. I know what it is to have plenty. In any and all circumstances, I have learned the secret of being well-fed and of going hungry, of having plenty and of being in need. For I can do all things through him who strengthens me. Paul's saying, you know something, it doesn't matter what circumstances I'm facing, good or bad, plenty or little, full or hungry. I have learned in practice, in my experience, I have learned the secret. The secret of getting through any and all circumstances. And that secret is this, Philippians chapter 4, verse 13, that I can do all things through him who strengthens me. Doesn't matter what the world throws at me, because God is the one who strengthens me. And when I'm hanging close with him, when I'm relying on him, he comes through. He does the things that I can't do. He saves me. He encourages me. And I've been through this so many times, says Paul. Riots. So many times people have tried to hurt me. So many times people have criticized me and misunderstood me and rejected me because I was telling them about Jesus over and over and over and over and over again. Paul has learned this truth. I can do all things through him who strengthens me. And you know why this is so important? Because whenever I feel a sense of despair, I come back to this one scripture. Whenever I feel overwhelmed or hurt or rejected or alone or distressed or afraid, I stop, I clear my mind, and I say this scripture verse, Philippians chapter 4, verse 13. I can do all things through him who strengthens me. This is the word of God. And so I have a number of scriptures, some that I've memorized, some I've got on my mobile phone. Another one of them is Mark chapter 11, verses 22 to 24. Jesus answered them, have faith in God. Truly I tell you, if you say to this mountain, be taken up and thrown into the sea, and if you do not doubt in your heart, but believe that what you have said will come to pass, it will be done for you. So I tell you, whatever you ask for in prayer, believe that you have received it, and it will be yours. I have memorized that scripture passage, can I tell you? I don't find it easy to memorize scripture passages. That one and a few others I have memorized, and I go to them again and again and again and again. Those I can't remember, I look at them on my mobile phone. You may not have a mobile phone. Write them down on little cards and stick them in your pocket. God's word changes our hearts. And when we're struggling, when we're going through hard stuff, we need access to God's word. This is absolutely the most important thing that I know about living a life that's free from fear and worry. The more I do that, the more I find myself able to do all things that God calls me to do through him who strengthens me. I want to challenge you today. God's word is not something to be trifled with. God's word is not something we leave in a cupboard or on our shelves, and then we wonder why our lives are full of fear and anxiety and stress. God's word brings peace. God's word convinces us of the truth of what God's saying. I can do all things through him who strengthens me. You can do all things through him who strengthens you, through plenty or through little, through hunger or through fullness. The most important thing that I know about dealing with fear is to fill your heart and your mind with the word of God, because it has healing power. It'll build your faith. It changes your outlook. It is the stuff of healing and transformation. Go and grab some scripture verses that really speak powerfully to you. Put them on some cards or in your mobile phone or memorize them and go to them again and again and again every day when you get up in the morning. When you have a break during the day to get away from the madness, just to pause. When you go to bed at night. I'll tell you something, you will learn what Paul learned through the school of hard knocks, that you can do all things through him who strengthens you. And you know, I challenge you today, you do this for just a couple of weeks, 2 or 3 weeks, and fear will be banished from your life. Because your perspective changes, you start to see things through God's word, And all of a sudden, you start to live it by faith, and your faith grows. Not rocket science. This is so practical. Anyone can do this. You can do all things through Him who strengthens you.
2: 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I'm Bernie Diamond, and I'll catch you again same time next week with another message of God's love, God's grace, and God's power for each one of us in Jesus Christ.

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5: In the New Testament, we find perfect harmony and cooperation between the three persons of the triune Godhead. When Jesus Christ, the second person of the Godhead, came to earth, he came as the personal, authoritative representative of God the Father. He never sought any kind of honour or glory for himself. In all his words and his works, his wisdom and his miracles, he always gave the credit to his Father, dwelling and working in him. Likewise, when Jesus finished his earthly ministry and returned to the Father in heaven, he sent the Holy Spirit as his personal gift and representative to his church. The Holy Spirit, coming as the representative of the second person, the Son of God, never seeks his own glory. His whole ministry on earth and in the church is always directed to uplifting, magnifying, and glorifying the one he represents, Christ. Jesus himself spoke of this aspect of the Spirit's ministry when he stated in John chapter 16, verses 14 to 15, "He will glorify me, for he will take of what is mine and declare it to you. All things that the Father has are mine. Therefore, I said that he will take of mine and declare it to you." Here we see the relationship between the three persons of the Godhead very clearly unfolded. The Father bestows all his authority, power, and glory upon the Son. The Son, in turn, appoints the Holy Spirit as his representative to reveal and interpret to the Church all that he has received from the Father. The Holy Spirit is just as much a person as the Father and the Son. Therefore, Christ, during this time, has one and only one personal and authoritative representative in the Church and on earth. That representative is none other than the Holy Spirit. This revelation of the Holy Spirit's ministry provides a simple way to test anything that claims to be inspired by the Spirit. Does it glorify Christ? If the answer is not a clear yes, we have every right to question whether we are dealing with a genuine operation or manifestation of the Holy Spirit. We find a kind of divine jealousy between Christ and the Holy Spirit. On the one hand, the Holy Spirit is jealous of any trend or teaching that detracts from the honour of Christ as head over the church. On the other hand, Christ refuses to lend his authority to any ministry or movement that does not recognise the unique position of the Holy Spirit as his representative within the church. The glory of Christ and the ministry of the Holy Spirit are inseparably linked together. Here's a prayer you may like to say. Thank you, Lord, for helping me to honour the various persons of your divine Trinity and to value them according to their specific place and personality. Thank you for teaching me every day to understand your loving, guiding voice even more clearly. Amen.
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3: Good morning, Morena, Rach with you on your Sunday Kids Club. Hey, we have got 2 hours together this morning as always. And a reminder coming up next, we have got the prayer mat. So if you would like to send through a prayer, we've got Lily who will be praying for us today. But you can send through your own prayer to the Kids Club email address. That is kids@rema.co.nz. Get your parents to help you send that through. But right now, starting the show with this one from Grace Vineyard Music. It's called Your Love.

0: That is Kids and Ring Collective. 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And as always, it is time for the prayer mat. 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
2: Dear God, please guide me and help me listen to what is good and true. 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Teach me with patience when things don't go my way, and help me to keep trying when things feel difficult. Amen.
0: Amen. Thanks for praying for us today, Lily. And hey, if you would like to do what she has done and send through your own prayer, you can do that by emailing kids@rema.co.nz.

It's Bethel Music Kids. You are good on the Sunday Kids Club. It is time for our weekly Devo. As always, reading from the Together Family Devotional written by Shell Shaw. And the title today is Obedience to God from Genesis chapter 6, verse 22. So Noah did everything exactly as God had commanded him. When God told Noah to build an ark, that is exactly what Noah did. Noah built a giant boat, a boat the length of 1.5 football fields. Some say that it took him between 55 and 75 years to build. That is a very long time to take to build something and to stay committed to it until its completion. But Noah was obedient to God. Once again, he trusted God. He trusted God with his family. He loved God and knew that he would keep his family safe. Obedience is a character trait that we need. We need to obey the law. We need to obey traffic lights. We should obey our parents as they are trying to help us be the best us we can be. We need to obey God because He wants us to be the best version of ourselves too.

0: floor?
1: Oh, yeah.
0: I got down on my knees.
1: Uh-huh.
0: I said my very first prayer.
1: Amen.
0: You know the Holy Ghost, he met me there.
1: Well,
0: I stepped on the rock. The rock was down.
1: Uh-huh.
0: And all the

0: on my knees. Right there. There, my very first prayer.
1: Oh, yeah, now the Holy Ghost, you met me there.
0: Oh, I stepped on the rock. The rock was sound.

0: It is Lifetree Kids, Leaning on the Everlasting Arms.
1: Who's that in the Bible?
0: It is Who's That in the Bible? Who is the Bible character from last week? Let's see if you got it correct. Clue number one from last week, there is a song about me on the Sunday Kids Club. Clue number two, I built a very big boat. And clue number three, I have three sons. The answer is Noah. Well done if you got that correct. Noah is the answer for last week's Who's That in the Bible. But this week we have a different character, and I will give you a bonus clue and say that this character isn't exactly a human. Clue number one, I live in the depths of the ocean. I live in the depths of the ocean. Clue number two, I'm scaly with sharp teeth. I'm scaly with sharp teeth. And final clue, humans see me as a terrifying sea monster in their stories, but to God, I'm just a little pet. Humans see me as a terrifying sea monster in their stories, but to God, I am just a little pet. Who am I? If you think you know, you can text 8168 with the keyword REMA or email kids@rema.co.nz.

0: It's Little Praise Party and Yancey. That is Hosanna Rock on the Sunday Kids Club. It is time to jump into Paws and Tales. This is the story of Esther, part one. So let's check out what is happening in Wildwood.
1: Welcome to the world of Paws and Tales.
2: Wild Mountain can be a pretty dangerous place. You stay on the trails and stick with me. There's adventures to be had there too.
1: Insight for Living is proud to present Paws and Tales. Howdy, and welcome to Wildwood. The Cubs have done it. CJ and Stacy have found the player. The worthless tubes they've been finding and playing with for so long have turned out to be phonographic cylinders. Records. These tubes are the recordings of Mr. Collins while he traveled the globe. The cylinder that they're playing now was the last to be recorded before Mr. Collins died some 20 years ago. He was, when he recorded this cylinder, standing on the very place that was once the ancient land of Persia, the place where Esther of the Bible lived.
3: It was against the evil pride of Haman that God used the lives of the noble Mordecai and the beautiful Jewish girl Esther to save the lives of the entire nation of Israel.
4: Now we're talking. He's going to tell the story from the very place where it happened.
5: Yeah, this is getting good. Let's listen.
6: King Ahasuerus was in the third year of his reign when he threw a party that lasted 6 months. His heart was full of pride. Pride of his kingdom. Pride of his armies. Pride of his power. But this, the most powerful man on the planet was afraid. He was afraid of his queen.
7: But she won't come.
8: No.
9: Disastrous.
8: When this gets out, there will be chaos.
10: I respectfully would like to point out that she merely said that she would not come and parade herself in front of us. How did the king say it?
9: Like a prized cow.
8: An unfortunate turn of phrase.
9: He said that in front of us. That was not supposed to be told to her.
7: The messenger is now dead. That part was easy. Now the rest of this mess needs to be cleaned up.
10: If the request was made again, if it were an invitation to join us for dessert...
7: It is too late for that. She refused to obey the will of the king.
9: When the women of Susa hear about this, they will never show their husbands respect again.
7: He is right. Something must be done. Something so shocking that no wife would dare to disobey her husband.
10: I respectfully disagree.
7: We need to have a plan for the king in 30 minutes. Queen Vashti needs to be...
9: punished.
8: Yes, but she needs to be embarrassed, humiliated.
10: She needs to be invited politely to join us for dessert. Not to come and dance around for us while we're drunk.
9: The king was very drunk. Yes.
7: She needs to be exiled.
8: Exiled?
10: You don't send a queen away because she has common sense.
7: She can no longer be queen.
8: No, she cannot.
9: If the king will agree, it will take care of everything.
8: Brilliant! Yeah.
10: Nothing good will come of this.
6: And that is just what happened. Queen Vashti had her crown removed and she was ushered out of the palace forever. Sometime later, the king became sad and lonely, and it was decided that it was time to find a new queen. While these preparations were underway in the palace, there were preparations being made also in the house of Mordecai, the Jew.
11: Every girl should have such a party. You spoil her, Mordecai.
12: Esther is the joy of my life. She is the joy of everyone's life who knows her. This will be a birthday party that she will never forget.
11: Elizabeth, help me with the table. And bring me those pillows.
13: Ardia. Oh, my little Ardia.

0: everything. You're beautiful. You're 15.
1: Not until tomorrow.
0: Everyone loves you. I asked God for just a little of what you have.
1: Oh, sweet little Aria. One day you will be 15, and you are already a beauty.
0: Where is God? Why does he not answer me when I need him? Doesn't he care?
1: Oh, he is there, and he does care. When I was a little girl, before my mother died, she would sing a little song to me when I was upset or afraid.

0: Does that help a little?
1: Some.
0: Well, that's a start.
1: It would help more if God gave me red hair.
2: Esther!
3: Esther!
0: Yes, Daya?
3: It's time to prepare. The guests will be here soon.
0: All right. I'm coming. Ardia, I need someone to help me with my hair. Would you?
1: Yes, I will.
0: Wonderful.
4: Well, here we are, and just like every other gathering, it's all about Esther.
5: It's her birthday, Becca. It's supposed to be all about Esther. This is the best food I have ever had.
4: Even when it's not her birthday, it's all about her. If she's in the same part of town as we are, not one boy will even look at us.
5: So it's her fault that God gave her beauty?
4: No, but it's her fault that she's so...
5: sweet?
4: And charming. Why does she need to do that?
5: Have you tried these? It would be better if she were mean and spiteful.
4: Better for us. Why would God give her so much and...
5: us so little?
4: It would be only fair to have given her less, or given me more. That's all I meant. Look at her. She's like a queen. It's so unfair.
5: And here is the best-looking present of them all. Sharon, breathe.
6: Yes, I'm breathing now.
0: He is so gorgeous.
4: See, now that's another example. Why should she get Moshe? It's not fair.
6: It would be fair for her to get Benjamin.
4: Benjamin? Which Benjamin?
6: The one that looks like a donkey.
5: That is not nice.
4: He does, doesn't he? I've never thought about it before.
0: Moshe, thank you for coming.
7: Esther, you are beautiful beyond words.
4: Does he really think girls like that kind of thing?
5: Sharon, breathe.
6: Yes. Ooh, I'm breathing.
0: Beyond words?
4: If they would just get married, we might stand a chance.
6: I mean it. This is the best food I've ever had at a party.
0: Beautiful beyond words. I think I'm gonna cry.
4: I think I'm going to scream.
8: I'm Sammy from Camden. My favorite character is CJ because sometimes he relates to me. Wait till you hear what happens next in today's episode.
9: Welcome, everyone. Ned the Beaver here, beloved star of Paws and Tails. We have some parents with me today that would love to tell you what they think about the fun, the biblical teaching, and the music of Paws and Tails. Go right ahead, sir.
10: I love that some of the episodes are telling the biblical story. My kids totally know the story of Esther now because of Paws and Tails.
9: I love that. Now, don't miss an episode of Paws and Tails right here on this amazing station.

0: Coming. We are all here for one reason, because we love the little girl Esther.
1: She's not so little anymore.
2: Ardia, come here, child.
0: She is not so little anymore. Tomorrow she will be 15. We have all lived through very difficult times. Being taken from our homeland to this pagan country.
3: Mordecai.
0: And then the death of my uncle and aunt Esther's parents. But God is good. Yes. He provides what we need when we need it. Through all the heartache, there has been a star that has shone through the darkness. Esther. She has been the blessing that I needed to keep me going. She has been a blessing to everyone here. Has she not?
4: Yes.
2: Why not everyone in all the world? It got to be quiet.
0: And now God has blessed us through her once again.
2: Oh, there's more.
0: God has a plan, and I think I now know part of it. Through the exile, the difficulties, all of it, God has brought us all together here in this place, I think, for such a time as this. Next year, at this time, we will be celebrating the wedding of Moshe and Esther.
5: We're getting married.
2: They are getting married. Now, that's a blessing.
6: With the proper announcements, we fully expect to have perhaps 200 women enter the contest to be queen.
7: How long do you think it will take?
6: Oh, we should be ready to begin in a couple of months.
8: Very good.
9: May I address the council?
6: No, Haman, you may not.
7: Ah, ma'am, you can let him speak.
9: Yes, let him speak.
6: As you wish.
9: The great king Ahasuerus is in crises, therefore the kingdom is in crises. The king needs a queen, and you are suggesting women be asked to come to sign up. And this to begin in a couple of months?
6: You watch your tone, Haman.
9: If there were one man in this room devoted to the king, he would not settle for this ridiculous plan.
6: I will not stand still while this body suffers more of your disrespect.
9: The matter is beyond your control, Memucan. While you old men have sat in here and bickered over your passive and ineffective proposals, I have presented mine to the king himself.
6: What?
7: Outrageous. You've gone too far this time.
9: I have here my plan with the stamp from the king's signet ring.
10: We will not allow this.
9: And with the king's stamp, as you well know, my edict cannot be reversed or revoked. Even as you sit and protest, soldiers are gathering beautiful young women to be...
6: Gathering? By force?
9: By any means necessary. The king is impatient for results. You cannot deliver results. I can. The king is pleased to know that by the end of this day, I will have gathered every beautiful girl in the city.
6: That is kidnapping. The people will not stand for it. They will revolt.
9: They will not revolt. I will not let them. Soldiers have been posted throughout the city.
6: You can do this.
9: My plan is perfect. And it is already happening.
11: Esther, come with me to the garden.
3: Moshe, we should not be alone like this.
11: All I want in this world is to be alone with you.
3: Soon we'll be married, and we'll be together for the rest of our lives.
11: Oh, but that's almost a year away. I'll die from heartache by then.
3: It'll seem like a moment.
11: Oh, so only my heart burns?
3: I am trying to be brave.
11: Well, for my sake, stop being brave.
3: Every day that goes by and I am not your wife feels like an eternity. On special occasions, like a wedding, my father would say, God brought them together for such a time as this. On our wedding day, I will look at you and say that God brought us together for such a time as this.
11: Oh, for such a time as this.
3: And then there will be the children.
11: Many.
3: Many.
11: And strong.
3: And perhaps we will all one day go back to our homeland.
11: Our children will live in Jerusalem and worship in the temple of God. Esther, we will grow old in the land God gave us. I can feel it.
3: Moshe, I can't wait to grow old with you.
12: What are you two doing out here alone?
3: Odea, you scared me to death.
12: Mordecai has been looking all over for you.
3: I know it's shocking, but he lured me out here against my will.
11: Lured? I did no such thing.
12: Come with me.
11: Yes, Dea.
12: Not you. You stay here. This is not your party. So stay here and behave yourself.
11: Yes, Dea.
3: He lured me.
13: I did not lure her.
12: You will not go off like that again. What will people think?
14: So, there she is.
6: Esther, you have some gifts.
3: Oh, I don't want any gifts.
6: Oh, she doesn't want any gifts. Take them away.
3: Stop. I want the gifts.
6: Ah, she wants the gifts. Now, this one is from...
15: Stop! You can't go in there.
6: What is it? What is it?
16: Where is Esther, daughter of Abihail?
6: You have no right to come in here.
16: Are you Esther?
3: I am.
16: She is beautiful.
11: She is indeed.
6: What is your business here?
16: You may take a few things with you.
3: I am going nowhere.
6: You will tell me what you're doing here.
16: We are gathering young women who will compete to be the next queen of Persia.
3: Well, you can rest assured that I do not wish to compete.
6: You may leave now.
11: Esther, what's going on?
16: Take her!
3: Moshe!
11: Leave her alone!
3: Ooh. Moshe!
16: Stand back! This is not an invitation. I don't like this any more than you do, but I have my orders. You can come with us easily, or you can come with us as you struggle. But you will come with us.
6: Esther, come. Gather some of your things.
3: Mordecai?
6: It is time to obey me. We will be right there.
3: Is he all right?
6: I'm sure he will be fine. Now listen to me. Go with him. I will go to the palace and get this cleared up. Look at me, girl. Do not tell anyone there that you are a Jew.
3: Why would that
6: Did matter? You hear me? Tell no one.
3: I promise.
6: I love you, Esther.
3: I love you, too. What will become of me?
6: I will have you back home in no time at all.
3: Mordecai, I'm scared.
6: Everything will be fine. Trust me. You will be home for dinner.
16: Stand back. We will go now.
3: I'm coming. Moshe. Moshe.
6: Captain.
16: What is it?
6: Please, watch over her. I have friends in the palace. I will come to bring her home. Just, please, watch over my Esther.
16: It doesn't matter who you know in the palace. Your Esther is now a part of the harem of King Ahasuerus. She will never come home.
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18: 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This is so exciting!
19: And so Esther and the other beautiful young women of the city were taken to the citadel of Susa and given into the care of Haggai.
20: All right now, I want you all to be quiet and listen to me. My name is Haggai, and I am responsible for you all. What is it, girl?
3: I want to go home.
20: You will be assigned places to sleep in a few moments. In the next 12 months, you will be given beauty treatments.
3: Oh!
20: Who are you? And what are you doing?
3: My name is Ziba. I'm raising my hand. I have a question.
20: Ziba, put your hand down. There is to be no hand raising here. You will also be taught manners. You will be made ready for the king with the best of care and Ziba, what is it?
3: If we are not chosen, do we have to go home?
20: Whether you are chosen to be the next queen or not, you will spend the rest of your life here in the palace.
3: I will die here in this palace. I have to go home.
12: Let go of me, you sniveling whiner. Go off and be pathetic somewhere else.
3: I'd say her chances of becoming queen are very small.
12: Leave her alone. What kind of serpent are you that you can see a heart breaking before you and laugh?
3: Are you talking to me?
12: What is your name?
3: Manoush.
12: Manoush. You are the most beautiful woman I've ever seen.
3: Thank you.
12: But your heart is wretched.
3: Who are you?
12: Come here, sweetheart. I know you do. Here, dry your eyes.
3: You do not know the enemy you have just made.
20: That will be enough. I suggest that you learn how to get along together. Divide yourselves evenly into groups of 20, and you will be shown your rooms. Wait. What is your name?
12: I'm sorry? Me?
20: Yes. What is your name?
12: Esther.
20: You stay with me. Hamai! Come. Hamai will show you your room. Take Esther to the upper room of the tower and see to her needs.
13: The upper room? Really? Yes, Hagai.
20: Esther, in the morning, you will have 7 maids assigned to you. If you need anything, I want you to come to Hamai or myself.
12: Yes. Thank you, I will.
13: This way, Esther.
15: You like this one?
20: Many think that this is a beauty contest.
15: Is it not?
20: Our king is a...
15: You can speak freely.
20: Our king is not a steady man.
15: I'd say he is downright unstable.
20: Yes, well, we... Persia needs more than just a pretty face as our new queen. We need a woman who will help level out the king.
15: We need a woman of strength and wisdom.
20: Exactly.
15: You think that is the woman? Esther?
20: Perhaps. We shall see.
21: Here you are.
12: My goodness.
21: This is the best room of them all, and Hegai gave it to you.
12: Why?
21: Hegai does what he pleases in the harem. Is there anything else you need?
12: No. Thank you.
21: I'll come and bring you your meal later.
12: Thank you, Hamai. Hello, little bird. It would seem that we are both in a cage. Oh, God, my fathers, where are you? My life is over. I will never see my precious Moshe again. Oh, God, where have you gone?

0: 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The Story of Esther, Part 1, was written and directed by David Carl. Esther's Lullaby and Crying Out were written by Sandy Howell and Mark Edward Lewis. 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

0: beginning, God created the heavens and the earth. 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
1: Good morning, Atamaria. Welcome along to the Sunday Kids Club. You have joined at the perfect time because we have got story time just around the corner. The promise of providing is the name of today's story. Also, a little bit later than that, we have got your memory verse as well as Adventures in Odyssey Stage Fright is the title of today's episode. That is all coming up on the Sunday Kids Club. Also, a reminder, you can always get in touch by emailing kids@rema.co.nz. That is Rema spelled R-H-E-M-A. I would absolutely love to hear from you. Here's the lads. Jesus is my hero.

0: It's Capital Kids. Happy day on the Sunday Kids Club, and it is time for story time on the Sunday Kids Club. 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
1: It's the Sunday Kids Club story time.
2: Joseph went from being a prisoner to being one of Pharaoh's top leaders. Pharaoh had beautiful clothes made for Joseph and gave him his very own chariot. In it, Joseph travelled around Egypt, making sure everyone grew and saved enough food before the 7 years when the ground would not grow food. Joseph's life had changed so much from the boy whose jealous brothers had thrown him in a pit and pretended he was dead. Joseph now had power, but he remembered it was God who had protected him. God who had given him the gift of understanding dreams, and God who deserved worship and praise. God had given Joseph everything he needed. A grown-up way to say that God gave Joseph what he needed is to say that God provided for Joseph. For 7 years, the land made much food, but suddenly it stopped, just as Joseph had said. The land would no longer grow food, and the animals died. Everything was fine in Egypt because God had warned Pharaoh through Joseph, so they were prepared. Joseph had made sure there was food stored away for all the people in Egypt. In fact, he had made sure there was even a little extra stored away for people from other surrounding lands, because he knew that they too would be hungry and would hear that there was food in Egypt. Pharaoh wanted to make sure that the Egyptian people got their food first, and that all the other food was given out fairly, so he put Joseph in charge of making sure that only those who were approved by Joseph received any of the stored food. Pharaoh knew that they had to make it last 7 whole years, or they would starve. Meanwhile, Joseph's father, Jacob, and 11 brothers still lived far away. They had not known that a time would be coming without food, so they were running out of food and starving. Joseph's father heard that there was food for sale in Egypt, so he gathered his sons and told them to go to Egypt and buy some grain. The father was still so sad, thinking Joseph was dead, so he kept one son, Benjamin, safe at home. Jacob had never forgotten Joseph, and he loved him deeply. Joseph's brothers arrived in Egypt and were brought in by Joseph to ask to buy grain. Joseph recognized his brothers immediately, but they did not know who he was in all his fancy Egyptian clothing. They bowed down low before him, and Joseph remembered his dreams of them bowing before him. He saw that his father was not there and that one of his brothers was also missing, so he wanted to test his brothers. When they asked to buy grain, Joseph told them they were spies. They tried to tell him that they were not spies, that they had money and that they had to return with grain to their father and younger brother back home, or else they would all starve. Joseph put them in prison for 3 days while he considered what to do. While in prison, Reuben reminded his brothers about how they had sold Joseph. He told his brothers that they were starving and in prison because of that sin. Reuben said all of this in front of Joseph because he didn't know that Joseph could speak their language or understand them, but he heard and he understood. When Joseph heard Reuben speak with sadness over how they had treated him, he had to turn away from them because he began to cry. Even though he had trusted God when his brothers had been so mean to him long ago, it still hurt him very much, and those tears came quickly. Joseph still wasn't sure if they were telling him the truth about Benjamin or their father, but if they were, well, then he knew what he had to do. And meanwhile, as promised, God had done exactly what he said he would do. He had brought 7 good years and now the 7 hard years, and he had brought Joseph's brothers to bow before him. And now those brothers had to wait.

It's Hillsong Kids on the Sunday Kids Club. Rach with you, and it is time for our memory verse. The memory verse for this week is from Psalm chapter 89, verse 9. It says, "You rule the raging of the sea. When its waves rise, you still them." Psalm 89, verse 9. You rule the raging of the sea. When its waves rise, you still them. And if you'd like to enter the memory verse competition, all you have to do is send through some audio or a video of yourself saying the memory verse, and you can email it to kids@rema.co.nz, or you can send through any verse that you like, maybe your favourite verse, and I would love to send out a prize if you can remember the verse correctly. Again, this week, Psalm 89, verse 9. You rule the raging of the sea. When its waves rise, you still them.

0: That is Kiwi Music, Southwest Songs, Wonderful is the name of the track. And we are jumping into Adventures in Odyssey. Favourite part of the show, this is part one. It's called Stage Fright.
1: And now, Adventures in Odyssey.

0: It's time again for Odyssey Middle School's fall theater production. This year, we're doing The Minestrone Man, a play that requires a whole truckload of musical ability. Unfortunately, Matthew Parker and I don't have a truckload. More like a thimbleload. But my brother Barrett, well, let me tell you, he'll get the lead as Tony Anthony, the trombone player, if there is any justice in this world. Good job, Barrett!
1: Thanks, Sam.
0: The competition at the auditions can get pretty intense. Emotions run high, egos are bruised. Pride is but a dim ship on the sea of memory. But there's no business like show business, especially if that business leads to murder. Okay, maybe not murder, but let me warn you, this is one of the more bizarre cases that yours truly, Emily Jones, and my sidekick Matthew Parker have ever tackled. I call it the mystery of the Phantom of the School Musical. Nah, too many words. Never mind. Hey, we could call it stage fright. Yeah. Anyway, let's get back to a couple of weeks ago at Odyssey Middle School's famed Taft-Hartley Theater, where plays have been performed for many years. The theater was named after Thelma B. Taft and Roosevelt P. Hartley, two of Odyssey's favorite performers back in the day. And there we were, wading into that theatrical stream on the day the cast assignments were announced on the bulletin board. Matthew and I didn't get a part, but we did get to be stage managers for the production.
1: Oh, I didn't get in!
0: Oh, you didn't want to get in anyway, Matthew. You wanted to be a stage manager.
2: I did?
0: Sure you did. You hate the spotlight.
2: I do.
0: Yes, Matthew, you do.
2: I'm amazed at how much you know about me that I don't even know.
1: Hey, guys.
0: Hey.
1: So, how's the casting for the play?
2: Great. If you're Barrett Jones and you wanted the leading role of Tony Anthony.
1: Really? I got it? Yes!
0: Congratulations. I knew you'd get it.
1: Yeah, congrats, Barrett. There's no better Tony Anthony.
0: Uh-uh.
1: Oh, thanks, guys. I don't know what to say.
3: You're going down, Barrett.
1: Jay, I didn't see you there.
3: Feeling pretty good about yourself today, Barrett?
1: Yeah, I suppose so. Did you get in the play, Jay?
3: You know I didn't get in.
1: Actually, I didn't know that.
3: Yeah, sure. You can gloat all you want.
1: Gloat?
3: But you're gonna rue the day. Rue the day.
1: What?
3: Rue the day!
0: Okay, what is your problem, Jay?
1: You're creeping me out.
0: Yeah.
3: Someday, very soon, Barrett, I will show you who's really the best. You will rue the day. You will.
1: Okay. Okay. I'm sorry to interrupt, but do you even know what rue the day means?
3: No.
1: Thought so.
3: But believe me, Barrett, when that day comes, you will rue like you've never ruined the day before.
1: Yeah. Okay, Jay.
3: Just consider yourself warned. Rue it. Rue that day. Rue coming at you. Rue.
0: Okay, bye-bye.
1: Jay is going for supervillain status.
2: I'll say.
0: Oh, who cares? He's all bluff. The show must go on. Right, Barrett?
1: That's right. The show must go on.
0: Practice began the very next day, after school with Miss Adelaide directing. Everyone was pretty jazzed, except maybe for Matthew. He and I had a lot of work ahead of us.
4: Okay, places, everyone. Places, everyone. Oh, my. This is going to be one very long production.
0: Hi, Miss Adelaide. Matthew and I are ready to manage the stage. Right, Matthew?
2: Yeah, can't wait.
4: Oh, good. I didn't know if you two were actually going to show up.
2: Oh, yeah.
0: We're here.
4: Mr. Stolfitz?
5: We're coming. Okay, here I am.
4: Emily, Matthew, this is Charlie Stolfitz, the director of the Theater Guild. They borrowed our facility this summer for their production of... what was it, Charlie?
5: It was the Pirates of Penance.
4: Ah, that's right. It was about pirates who repent of their pillaging ways.
5: It didn't go over very well.
4: There are some set pieces he needs help moving out.
0: Well, lead the way, Mr. Stuff, Mr. Schlupp, sir.
5: Okay, come on.
2: You're new to Odyssey, aren't you?
5: Yes, though I was once considered to be a theatrical visionary on Broadway.
0: Really? By who?
5: People. Important people. And now, This is what I'm reduced to. Okay, here we are. Stay put until I turn on the lights.
6: Wow! Look at all this stuff. A palm tree? Ooh, a ship's mast.
5: Well, let's get cracking. All these set pieces have to get moved to the storage area beneath the stage. The stairs are over there. Let's go. Chop, chop.
6: Give me a hand with this palm tree, Matthew.
2: Okay, hold on.
7: Oh, yuck! What's this?
6: Hey! That almost hit my foot.
2: Sorry. What's this stuff all over the tree?
6: It's just paint spattering. It's a typical theater technique. From a distance, it gives the set pieces a weathered look.
2: Oh, good. Whew! For a minute there, I thought they were bird droppings.
5: Actually, those are bird droppings.
6: Ouch! That did hit my foot!
2: Are those bird droppings covering everything?
5: Well, pretty much. It's just another sad detail in the sordid story of my play.
6: Ooh, what happened?
5: Well, I had a choice between rigging a plastic parrot on the pirate captain's shoulder or buying a real one. I wanted authenticity, so I decided to use a real one. Let's just say it was another bad choice.
2: Are there any gloves around here? I don't want to touch this stuff with my bare hands.
5: Well, I have some gloves in my truck, but they're all left-handed.
2: Okay.
6: Well, it didn't take long for us to move all that stuff into the storage area. After we finished, Matthew and I got a chance to watch Barrett practice his big number, a duet with Priscilla Peterson.
8: Okay, okay, quiet, everyone. Barrett, Priscilla, are you ready?
2: Yes, Miss Adelaide.
6: Yes, Miss Adelaide.
8: Oh, all right. Now, this is the scene where Tony Anthony is showing off for the local girl. Okay, and a one, and a two, and a...
6: What was that?
2: I don't know.
6: That didn't sound good.
2: Miss Adelaide?
8: It may have just been the central air kicking in.
2: The central air kicking in?
8: Well, they did redo the ductwork at some point, but let's just keep going, kids. I'm sure there's nothing to worry about. Are we ready? And a one, and a two, and I'm happy, and I'm...

0: is not the sanctuary kicking in, Miss Adelaide.
1: No, I think you're right.
2: Woo the dead!
3: What? Did you hear that?
2: Woo the dead!
0: Em, what's going on here?
3: I have no idea.
0: Okay, Jay, we know it's you. Quit playing games and come out. Now!
1: Jay, if that's you, I'm going to have a word with your parents. Jay? Jay?
3: If that's Jay, he's really good.
4: And if it's not Jay, I'm never setting foot in this theater again.
3: There's one way to find out. Where's my cell phone? Oh, here.
4: What are you doing?
3: I'm calling Jay.
4: Why? He won't be home. He's around here somewhere. He has to be.
3: Exactly. Hello?
5: Yo.
3: May I speak with Jay, please?
5: Why? Who is this?
3: Oh, hi, Jay. Just wanted to check to make sure that you're at home. Talk to you later.
5: Hey, I'm gonna steal you.
3: It wasn't Jay. He's at home.
1: Not Jay.
0: That's it. I'm out of here.
3: Yeah.
6: Hanging out with Rach on the Sunday Morning Kids Club.
3: Yay! Needless to say, getting Barrett back on that stage the next day was going to take some work.
0: No way. I'm done. My theatrical career

0: die under mysterious circumstances.
1: Yeah, what kind of mysterious circumstances?
0: Nobody knows. That's why they're mysterious. Anyway, ever since then, he has haunted the theater.
2: What?
3: Haunted?
1: That's ridiculous.
2: I've heard the same thing, Emily.
1: Yeah, well, hearing it doesn't make it true, Matthew.
0: True or not, the entire cast has decided that they won't rehearse anymore until that phantom, or whatever it is, has been found.
1: You are kidding me. The whole cast is afraid?
0: Uh-huh. Somebody is supposed to tell Miss Adelaide this afternoon.
1: Barrett, listen to me. This is all just a lot of nonsense. There are no phantoms. Got it? I can't believe you're thinking of going back into that theater to tell Miss Adelaide that you're chickening out of the production.
2: You're right, Em.
1: Good.
2: There's no way I'm going back in that theater to meet her. You'll have to talk to her floor, since you're the only one who isn't afraid.
1: What?
2: Oh, and pick up my trombone, will you? I left it there because of the stampede out of the building, you know?
1: There's no point in recounting the argument that followed. Good sense didn't prevail. So, I had to go back to the Taft-Hartley Theater that afternoon to tell Miss Adelaide about the cast decision. And I had to drag Matthew along.
2: I don't want to go. I heard that Hartley lost his head and rides a horse.
1: That's Ichabod Crane. Stop being such a coward. There's no headless phantom of the theater. Now let's go inside and talk to Miss Adelaide. Maybe she can figure out how to save this production.
4: I think we'll cancel practice today.
1: Miss Adelaide, what's wrong?
4: Wrong? Oh, nothing. That is, I was in there alone.
1: Uh-huh.
4: Waiting for everyone, and well...
2: You heard that voice again, didn't you?
4: Voice? What voice?
1: Don't tell me you're afraid of it.
4: No, of course not. But I have to think of the children. We can't rehearse if they're afraid.
2: That's okay, since none of the cast will work on it anyway.
1: Matthew!
4: Oh, then that works out perfectly. I'll be in touch. Bye-bye now.
2: Mission accomplished. I'm going home.
1: No, you aren't. We're going inside.
2: To get Barrett's trombone?
1: That, and to solve this mystery.
2: I was afraid you were going to say that. Well, here's Barrett's trombone. Let's go.
1: Not so fast.
2: But I don't like empty theaters. They're always so dark and empty.
1: Be brave. Now, let's make our way backstage.
2: But I can hardly see anything. It's even darker back there.
1: Well, there's a light switch on the back wall.
2: I don't like this. Where's the light switch?
1: It's just over there, I think.
2: You think?
1: Well, since when am I an expert on theatrical lighting?
2: What was that?
1: It's an old theater. The floorboards make noise.
2: Hey, what was that? Did you feel it? The air moved.
1: The air conditioning just came on, that's all.
2: The same air conditioning that shouts rue the day?
1: Stop. Let's wait and see.
2: Yikes! It did it again! We're being attacked by the phantom!
1: Calm down, Matthew. Be still.
2: I'm getting out of here.
1: Matthew, don't! Matthew? Where are you?
5: Down here.
1: Down where?
5: Somebody put a hole in the middle of the stage.
1: Oh, wait. It's a trap door to the storage room. Are you all right?
5: Yeah.
1: Hang on. I'm coming down.
5: I suggest you use the stairs.
1: Okay. Oh, wow. It's even darker down here.
2: Yeah, I can't tell you how happy I am about that.
1: Can you stand up?
2: Yeah.
1: Hey, did you hear that?
2: Hear what?
1: Look, there's a light.
2: Where?
1: There, under that door. Isn't that a dressing room? We put some stage props in it yesterday.
2: Oh, yeah. You know, my ankle is fine. Let's get out of here.
1: Cut it out. Let's hurry before whoever it is escapes.
2: You first.
1: Come on, Matthew. Let's go. Okay, ready? I'll open the door. 1, 2, 3. Aha!
6: What?
1: Jay?
2: So you are the Phantom.
6: Out of my way.
1: Get him, Matthew!
2: Catch him, Em.
1: I can't catch him.
2: Over there.

0: Okay, I won't describe the chase through the theater, especially since we weren't able to catch Jay. Apparently he knew about the other stairway and exit that we didn't know about.
1: Okay, so that was weird.
0: Did you see what he was wearing?
1: Yeah, a big black cape. Definitely proof that Jay's the Phantom.
0: I don't know.
1: What? Didn't you see him? Come on, why else would he be here? Rue the day, remember? He has to be the Phantom.
0: Then how did he fly past us? He couldn't be upstairs flying around and downstairs playing dress-up all at the same time.
1: The same way he spooked everyone yesterday while he was still at home.
0: And how did he do that?
1: I don't know. But we have to tell Miss Adelaide.
0: Not yet. Something's bothering me about this. I need a few more questions answered.
1: Like what?
0: Like, why did Jay run all the way down to that stairway when the trapdoor stairs were closer and easier to use?
1: Beats me.
0: That gives me an idea. An idea that may solve this mystery. Matthew, tell everybody to meet me here tomorrow afternoon.
1: Nobody's coming back here until the Phantom is caught.
0: Which is exactly what I plan to do. Tell them to be here if they want to see the Phantom for themselves.
2: Morning, Afano, and welcome to the Sunday Kids Club with Rach.
3: Yeah!
4: All right, kids. All right, Matthew, we're all here, and I'm sure we're very excited about meeting this mysterious Phantom. Where's Emily? And why does this place smell like popcorn? Matthew?
1: I don't know where she is. I thought...
0: I'm right here. Oh, calm down.
1: Do you have it? Did you catch the Phantom?
0: I'll get to that in a minute, but first I'd like to say something. Hello, everybody. How are you feeling? Pretty scared? I guess so, since nothing causes people to be scared more than irrational fear. That's right, I said irrational, because that's what you've all been. Imagine being willing to give up on your art and your talent and your courage all because of fear. Well, guess what? There's someone who didn't do that, and I'd like to introduce him to you. Jay, step out, please.
1: There he is. I knew it was him.
0: Calm down. Jay isn't the Phantom. Are you, Jay?
5: No, I am not the Phantom.
1: Of course you are. You've been out to jinx my performance since the day Miss Adelaide turned you down for the part. Rue the day, remember?
6: That's right. And why did we find you here yesterday wearing that cape?
1: Yeah.
4: Quiet, everybody. Go on, Emily.
0: Jay's behavior isn't what you think. Yes, he planned his revenge for not getting the part, but his plan was to get an early start practicing for the next production, which Miss Adelaide posted on the bulletin board. What was the play, Jay?
5: Dr. Jekyll and Mr. Heidelberg.
0: Which is why he was wearing that cape. He was rehearsing.
5: Yeah, I thought I should start now because it's two parts, which gives me, you know, double the exposure that Barrett is getting now.
0: Okay. And the phrase, rue the day?
5: Got it from the play.
0: There you have it. Jay is not the Phantom.
1: Then who is? You still haven't explained the voice.
6: And what about the swoosh? How do you explain the swoosh?
1: I didn't know about a swoosh. We got swooshed yesterday. Very cool and very creepy.
0: And that's why I asked Mr. Charlie Schlutzer, the theater guy, to join us today as well. Mr. Schlutz... Yeah, okay, can you take it from here?
7: I'm sorry that all of you have been dragged into the orbit of my celestial universe of bad luck. During the summer's production of The Pirates of Penance, I bought a parrot from the Pet Vista shop over by the Odyssey Mall.
1: That's a nice place. They have hamsters.
6: Yeah.
7: As some of you know, the whole play was, well, a disaster. And the worst of it was when the parrot flew away during our last show. The back exits were open, so I assumed that she flew outside, but now I know she didn't. She's been here the whole time, living in the rafters of this very theater.
0: And to prove it, I'm going to bring out some parrot popcorn.
4: Parrot popcorn?
0: It's popcorn with some olive oil and nutritional yeast. No salt garlic powder and a no salt herb mix sprinkled over the top. Parrots love it. Polly wants some popcorn?
7: Actually, her name is Winifred.
0: Oh, Winifred wants some popcorn? Cool. Whoa, okay. There you are. Who's a pretty bird? Who's a pretty bird, huh?
3: Rosa Gay! Rosa Gay!
1: Hey, that doesn't sound like the voice we heard.
0: It does if you turn on the wireless mic and affect it through a hidden sound system.
3: Rosa Gay! Rosa Gay!
8: Isn't that lovely?
1: Wow. How does a parrot know how to set up a sound system?
0: A parrot doesn't, Matthew, but a human does.
8: What human, Emily?
0: Mr. Schlop... Mr. Schlop... him!
7: What? What are you saying?
0: I'm saying that none of these were coincidences. In fact, you've been the mastermind of everything that's happened.
8: What? Explain yourself, Emily.
0: That's easy. Jay, who suggested that the best revenge was to get a head start on the next play?
5: Mr. Stolfitz?
0: And who gave you access to the dressing room to wear the costumes and practice the lines?
5: Mr. Stolfitz.
0: And who was here often enough to teach the parrot to say your signature phrase, rue the day? Something he couldn't have learned just by hearing you say it once.
5: I know this one. Mr. Stolfitz.
0: Exactly.
8: But why would he want to sabotage our production?
0: Do you want to explain, Mr. Stolfitz? You, or shall I?
7: I guess I'll have to do it.
0: And maybe you should do it without playing that character you've been playing all this time.
7: Yes. Well, maybe you're right. You see, the truth is, I came to Odyssey as an experiment. For the past year, I've been filming myself and everything I've done as a piece of, well, I like to think of it as experimental theater. The horrible play we did in the summer, spooking you all as the Phantom. It was all part of my plan to impress Broadway producers with my prowess as an actor and my powers to convince rational people to do absurdly irrational things. I mean, why else would people allow me to do a terrible play like The Pirates of Penance? It's ridiculous. Just as it was ridiculous for sensible adults and young people to actually believe that a phantom existed in this theater. But now, I have everything I need for my triumphal return, and I thank you all.
8: It was all like a bad reality show?
7: Well, more or less, though I have to ask you, Emily, how did you ever figure out that it was me?
0: Easy. The trapdoor on the stage that Matthew fell into? Obviously, Jay didn't know anything about it, or he would have used it to escape from us. So I asked myself, who had the knowledge and authority to open that trap door? The answer was you.
7: I admire your theory, but I didn't open that trap door.
0: You didn't?
8: Actually, dear, I opened it earlier in the day to put some supplies in the storage area.
7: And with that, I am off to Broadway and a successful career on stage where I belong. Just as soon as I get you all to sign the release forms... You don't mind, do you?
0: Of course we do. You can't use us as dupes and puppets just to further your career.
1: Will we be on television?
7: Most certainly.
1: Where do I sign?
0: So, I hope you've all learned an important lesson about fear and how it doesn't pay to let your fears overtake. Oh, never mind. The show must go on is a great motto. At least in this case it is, because the show did go on, and it was a huge hit. Barrett really wowed everyone with his trombone. Priscilla looked genuinely swept off her feet, and Miss Adelaide couldn't have been happier. And I might add, the sets looked fantastic, thanks to a couple of can-do stage managers that could multitask.
1: Yeah, can-do is an apt description. Hey, Em, have you noticed the pattern with our mysteries?
0: You mean that I usually solve them with my uncanny ability and prowess as a detective?
1: Actually, I was thinking about how they're animal-related.
0: Oh. Well, maybe next time we'll get out of that rut.
1: Or not.
0: Guess we'll find out together, huh?
1: You betcha.
0: Come on.
9: You know, buried in all the silliness of today's episode was an important lesson. When we let fear get the better of us, we often do ridiculous things. That's why when we're afraid, we have to remember that God is with us. And if we put our trust in Him, then there's nothing to be afraid of. Or to quote Hebrews 13, God has said, "Never will I leave you, never will I forsake you." So we say with confidence, "The Lord is my helper. I will not be afraid. What can man do to me?" With God in control, we don't need to be afraid of anyone or anything. Adventures in Odyssey is a presentation of Focus on the Family. Stage Fright was written by Kirby Atkins and directed by Dave Arnold, with sound design by Nathan Jones. Music by John Campbell. Our cast featured Christina Pacelli as Emily, Zach Callison as Matthew, Andy Pessoa as Barrett, and Barbara Niles as Miss Adelaide, along with Jess Harnell, Whit Hertford, and Gatlin Green. And I'm Chris, hoping you'll join us again next time for more Adventures in Odyssey. The Sunday Kids Club with Rach.

It's Bethel Music Kids. This is Amazing Grace on the Sunday Kids Club. But that is it from me. Thanks so much for hanging out on the Kids Club this week. As always, I'll be back next week, same time, same place. In the meantime, if you would like to get in touch, you can email kids@rema.co.nz or you can text 8168 with the keyword Rema. But I'll leave you with this song from Grace Vineyard Music. It is called Sing Hallelujah.

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1: In this update, people living in Drury on the outskirts of Auckland will have more transport options from today. Two new train stations will open in Drury and Pairata on the Southern Line, which runs from the Waitemata station in central Auckland to Pukekohe. Both will have 350 car parks with the ability to go to 500 in future. Franklin Local Board Chair Alan Cole says it will enable more people to park and ride.
2: So it's really great that they're actually considering the rural communities being able to drive to those stations that don't have buses.
1: A message for landlords who may need to swap out their smoke alarms. Marcus Allen has more.
3: 10 years ago, requirements changed for all rental properties requiring new alarms to be photoelectric with batteries lasting at least 8 years. Fire and Emergency's Tom Ronaldson says landlords should check the manufacture date on installations, with most expiring after a decade. Those failing to have functioning alarms could be stung with a more than $7,000 fine.
1: A renowned mountaineer is among 10 people killed in an avalanche in Pakistan. Rescue efforts continue after an avalanche on Broad Peak 2 days ago, part of the Karakoram mountain range bordering Pakistan and China. The BBC's Caroline Davies says three victims have been named already.
4: And that includes Nirmal Purja, or known as Nims Dai, who is one of the most well-known faces of modern mountaineering.
1: The British Nepali climber served in the British Army and was known for scaling the world's 14 highest peaks in 2019. Political tensions are rising across Europe over the mass migrant crossing into Spain. The majority of the 60,000 migrants who crossed into the tiny enclave of Ceuta in North Africa have reportedly returned to Morocco. BBC correspondent Sarah Rainsford says Spain has lashed out at some EU countries, accusing them of a selfish response to the crisis.
5: The Italian government, of course, has moved to suspend its free movement of people between Spain and Italy as a result, and it is talking tough now itself, saying that it wants a meeting to discuss what it's calling a security crisis in Europe.
1: Advertising through the letterbox may still be effective. Research from the Visual Media Association finds the average Kiwi has almost 450 unread emails, with half deleting them before reading. PrintNZ CEO Ruth Cobb says physical marketing has a longer impact, even if it ends up in the bin.
6: Any email that you get through that's advertising, if you haven't deleted it immediately, and of course I'll go back to that later, very difficult to find.
1: Turning to sports now, and New Zealand women's javelin thrower Tori Morby has thrown her way to a silver medal at the Commonwealth Games. Cyclist Elise Andrews has earned bronze in the 1 kilometre time trial, but there have been several near misses. Judokas Moira de Villiers and Noah Wallace have finished fourth, as has cyclist Ellie Wollaston in the track points race. The Silver Ferns will have a surprise opponent in netball's gold medal match at the Commonwealth Games, with Jamaica through after upsetting Australia by 1 point, 1 goal in their semi-final. The Blues women have claimed their second straight Super Rugby Champions final with a 24-17 win over the Waratahs in Sydney. To your weather now, and Northland, remaining showers clearing early morning and becoming fine. Auckland to Kapiti and Wellington, including Coromandel, Bay of Plenty and the Central High Country, also Wairarapa. Fine with morning frosts, possibly severe inland. Gisborne and Hawke's Bay, isolated showers clearing to fine this morning. Nelson, Marlborough and Canterbury, fine with morning frosts. Buller to Westland, cloud increasing this morning with showers spreading north during the afternoon and evening. Fiordland, Otago and Southland, showers with isolated showers elsewhere clearing to fine this morning. And Chatham Islands, showers, some heavy with hail this morning. That's your news, sport and weather. I'm Carly Strong.
0: From the Bible. God is wise and powerful. Praise Him forever and ever. He controls the times and the seasons. He makes and unmakes kings. It is He who gives wisdom and understanding. Words to live by on Rema.
7: Atamarie, those words to live by from Daniel chapter 2, verses 20 to 21. Good morning. I hope your Sunday is going well. You're listening to Rema. It's Worship Nation with myself, Kat. And on the way, got some great praise and worship songs. Aidan King lined up for you, as well as Passion and Christian Stanfield. But first, here is Parachute Band with Glorious is Our God.

Hallelujah. If Not For Your Love by Aidan King on Remake. Kat here with you on your Sunday. And it really is all about God's love for us, because we constantly fall short of his standard. And even recently, I realized I've fallen off the wagon with my morning devotional. I've gotten behind with it, and it's really frustrating. But I am human. However, I'm going to do better, because his mercies are new every morning. So this morning, I'm going to try and catch up a little bit. I won't be able to catch up fully, but I'm going to read a little bit extra because I do love feeding on his word. Well, just around the corner, I have got Phil Wickham's song, Great Things, after this from Chris Tomlin. It's I Lift My Hands.

Magnify, Unfailing Love on Rima. You're listening to Worship Nation. Kat here with you. And because of God's unfailing love, he sent his son Jesus to die in our place so that we could have a relationship with God. And you know what that means? We have a direct line to our creator. We can pray and talk with the creator of the universe, which I think is really cool. So on the way, before 9 o'clock, I'm going to be lifting up the needs of the Rima whānau. So if you have a prayer request, you can get in touch. We've got a prayer wall where you can post them up online at rima.co.nz under the faith tab. You'll find the prayer wall there. Here's All Sons and Daughters. This is Great Are You, Lord. You give-

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1: My presence will go with you. Exodus chapter 33 and verse 14. Nicholas Herman was a cook in a monastery. He worried about whether or not he was truly saved. One day, while looking at a tree, he realized the truth of the psalmist's words. It had to be rooted in something other and deeper than itself. See Psalm 1 verses 1 through 3. That day, he decided to make his life an experiment in what he called a habitual, silent, secret conversation of the soul with God. He's known today by the new name given to him by his friends, Brother Lawrence. He remained obscure throughout his life and spent the rest of his days in the monastery kitchen. But the people around him found that rivers of living water flowed out of him that made them want to know God the way he did. The good brother found God everywhere. One of them wrote, "As much while he was repairing shoes as while he was praying within the community." After Brother Lawrence died, his friends published a book of his letters and conversations called The Practice of the Presence of God. It's thought to be one of the most widely read books of the last four centuries. This short order cook has outsold many popular novelists, and his books are still on bestseller lists. Brother Lawrence said, "The most holy and necessary practice in our spiritual life is the presence of God. That means finding constant pleasure in His divine company, speaking humbly and lovingly with Him in all seasons, at every moment, without limiting the conversation in any way."
0: The Word for Today with Rima. 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

on Rima. You're listening to Worship Nation with Kat. Great to have your company on a Sunday morning. And on the way, a double song sweep from Hillsong. That doesn't usually happen. We've got this one coming up. It's called Desert Song with Brooke Legitwood. And straight after that, this from Hillsong Live, Emmanuel. Such a beautiful song. That's coming up for you after this from Delirious. This is We Give You Praise.

Hillsong Live, Emmanuel on Rhema. You're listening to Worship Nation, and I invite you to pray with me for the needs of the Rhema family. I've seen this prayer need that's come through. It says, please pray for my husband, Craig, who, although has now been offered two positions after redundancy, is not sure which is the right one to accept. This is a confusing and unclear time for us, and we are not certain which one is right, although we're grateful for the offers. I want him to be happy and not pressured by the financial plans we had for this year. What an incredible prayer request. Thank you so much, Nick, for your faith. Nicola, it's awesome that you got in touch like that, and I know that God will give you clarity. So, Father God, we lift up Craig to you and anyone who is making a decision like this, and we ask that you would make it so clear that if the door is for them to walk through, you would open it wide or you would shut it, make it so clear, and give them a peace that transcends all understanding after they make that decision, which confirms that it's right. And we pray this in Jesus' name. Amen. Well, if you have a prayer need, you can get in touch on the prayer wall too at rhema.co.nz. Here's Raise a Hallelujah by Jonathan David and Melissa Hauser. Hallelujah.

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1: This update. A person has died after being hit by a car in Whanganui last night. Emergency services were called to Purdiri Street in Gonville just after 8:30 to report a car had hit a pedestrian near the intersection with Rogers Street. Despite medical attention, the pedestrian died at the scene and an investigation is underway. New research points to significantly higher rates of tooth decay among Kiwi kids living in non-fluoridated areas. Canterbury University analysed oral health data of 630,000 four-year-olds. The study also found Māori and Pacific children experienced considerably higher rates of tooth decay than European kids. Associate Professor Tim Chambers says fluoridation isn't the silver bullet for dental health, but it makes a difference.
2: Essentially, we estimated that community water fluoridation, if it was rolled out for the rest of the country, would prevent around 4.5% of all dental caries for children.
1: Russia has launched another deadly missile attack on Ukraine's capital. At least 9 people have been killed after ballistic missiles struck Kiev overnight, according to Ukrainian President Volodymyr Zelensky. He continues to press the US for more Patriot missile interceptors to defend against Russia's escalating air campaign. BBC correspondent Paul Adams says Donald Trump might not offer them up. He says the US president is concerned the technology could be used by countries against the United States. In the UK, another win for the political left as Labour's Bev Craig becomes the new mayor for Greater Manchester. The 41-year-old takes the spot vacated by now Prime Minister Andy Burnham. BBC political correspondent Ben Wright says Labour seems to have overtaken recent gains by the Greens and Reform UK parties.
3: It was an emphatic win by Bev Craig, and all those fears that it could be a seat that Reform would take have proven to be unfounded.
1: The Westpac rescue helicopter is challenging Kiwis to go the distance for life-saving missions. The Back to Base fundraiser encourages people to cover the distance of a real rescue helicopter mission throughout August. Canterbury West Coast Air Rescue Trust Chief Executive Anton Drazovic says every dollar raised helps keep helicopters flying and life-saving equipment up to date.
4: You want to know that you can go and have an adventure, and we're there to support you to make sure that if anything happens, we'll get you home safe.
1: Turning to sports now, and New Zealand women's javelin thrower Tori Morby has snared a silver medal at the Commonwealth Games. Morby told Sky Sport she's stoked with her effort after struggling with work, life and training balance.
5: This year has been extremely, extremely difficult for me, and yeah, I went out there tonight and just really believed that I could bring home some silverware, and I have, and it's an awesome feeling and I'm so proud.
1: Meanwhile, Sam Tanner has finished ninth in the men's mile and was totally spent.
6: I got to be peaking at some crazy record high lactate levels right now.
1: And Nicholas Southgate has finished seventh in the men's pole vault, with fellow Kiwi James Stein eighth. The Silver Ferns are one win away from snapping a 16-year gold medal drought after beating England 61-54 to reach the Commonwealth Games final, where they'll play Jamaica. Turning to your weather now, and Northland, remaining showers clearing early morning and becoming fine. Auckland to Kapiti and Wellington, including Coromandel, Bay of Plenty and the Central High Country, also Wairarapa. Fine, with morning frosts, possibly severe inland. Gisborne and Hawke's Bay, isolated showers, clearing to fine this morning. Nelson, Marlborough and Canterbury, fine with morning frosts. Bulla to Westland, cloud increasing this morning, with showers spreading north during the afternoon and evening. Fiordland, Otago and Southland, showers about Fiordland, coastal Southland and Clutha, isolated showers elsewhere, clearing to fine. And Chatham Islands, showers, some heavy with hail this morning. That's your news, sport and weather. I'm Kalia Strong.
0: From the Bible. For the kingship and the kingdom are the Lord's, and he rules over the nations. Words to live by. Arima.
7: Those words to live by from Psalm chapter 22, verse 28. Good morning, kia ora, kei te pai a koe, which means, how are you? Kat here with you on a Sunday morning. 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Right now, though, here is Alexander Pappas. This is Keep Your Word.

Cece Winans. This is Come Jesus Come on Rhema. What an absolute tune that is. You're listening to Worship Nation. Kat here with you. And normally I'm on the drive show from 2 till 6pm weekdays. 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You know, powerful prayer. Because prayer is powerful, it's effective, and it's not just a ritual or wishful thinking. So have a listen back. You'll find that on the Drive Show page at rhema.co.nz. Here's Chris Tomlin. This is Amazing Grace.

Hillsong on Rima, Hosanna. Kat here with you. What a treat. I remember the first time hearing that song and it moved me so much. Almost as much as this next track by United and the lovely voice of Taya Smith. This is Oceans Where Feet May Fail. Just know that no matter what you're going through, even if you feel like drowning, God is with you. He loves you and he cares about you.

Pat Barrett. Praise the Lord forever on Rema. You're listening to Worship Nation. Great to have your company on a Sunday. Kat here with you. And later on today, I'm hoping to do a bit of sewing. I haven't done any for a long time, but my daughter has a leotard that she's going to wear for an aerobics comp, and we need to bedazzle it. So if you've got any tips, text them in 8168 with the keyword Rema. Maybe sequins, maybe iron-on studs and jewels. Who knows? I'll have to get my imagination flowing, I think. On the way, I've got this song lined up for you. This is Dwell. I will dwell in the shelter. Looking forward to that one by Aaron Kelly.

as well as that. In Christ Alone by Brian Luttrell. That's on the way for you after this. From Matt Redman, this is Blessed Be Your Name.

Brian Luttrell and Christ Alone on Remake. Kat here with you for Worship Nation. Still to come, I've got Who You Say I Am on the way by Hillsong Worship and Brooklyn Jetwood. But I wanted to remind you, budding photographers and photo enthusiasts, if you love taking pictures, make sure you enter our Rema Media calendar competition. 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
1: In this update, questions over how GP practices will cope with increased demand for suspicious moles and skin spots. The government is investing $23 million into upskilling GPs to check and remove skin cancers. Health Minister Simeon Brown says it'll take pressure off hospitals, with some experiencing more delays than others. General Practice Owners Association Chair Angus Chambers says there are always resourcing issues.
2: A GP cutting out a skin cancer lesion usually takes two or three appointments, means that that's two or three people that you don't actually see to deliver chronic care to.
1: A major Auckland rail project could be built sooner than currently forecast. Yesterday, New Zealand First Leader Winston Peters attended the opening of the new Drury and Pairata train stations, with services beginning today. While speaking to the public, he hinted the Avondale to Southdown rail corridor could be completed by 2040. Peters says there are currently too many resource management issues in the way.
3: It is possible to be sooner, but we've got to find the resources. Wait till after the election. Depends who you vote for.
1: A mass migrant crossing into Spain has sparked a diplomatic row across Europe. Spain says the majority of the 60,000 migrants who crossed into the tiny enclave of Ceuta in North Africa have returned to Morocco. The Italian government has suspended its free movement of people between Spain and Italy as a result. BBC correspondent Sarah Rainsford says Spanish Prime Minister Pedro Sanchez is angry over what he's calling a lack of solidarity from EU leaders.
4: He talked about selfishness. He talked about people being motivated by political interests and not by the actual situation on the ground.
1: Russia has launched another deadly missile attack on Ukraine's capital. At least 9 people have been killed after ballistic missiles struck Kiev overnight, according to Ukrainian President Volodymyr Zelensky. He continues to press the US for more Patriot missile interceptors to defend against Russia's escalating air campaign. BBC correspondent Paul Adams says Donald Trump might not offer them up.
5: He has said that there's a danger that this technology could be used by countries against the United States. And so it's not at all clear what President Trump is really prepared to offer Ukraine.
1: Turning to sports now, and New Zealand javelin exponent Tori Morby has thrown all her frustrations aside with a silver medal at the Glasgow Commonwealth Games. Morby told Sky Sport she's been struggling with balancing commitments this year.
6: It's come with its challenges for sure, of trying to fit training in, and then obviously, you know, when you don't perform as well, you know, to the level of which you know you're capable of, it's incredibly frustrating.
1: Meanwhile, Sam Tanner has drifted in the closing stages to finish 9th in the men's mile race, won by world record holder Josh Kerr. Tanner was 4th heading into the final lap, but couldn't keep pace in the sprint home. And following 4 losses in their previous 7 matches, Warriors coach Andrew Webster is happy to be back in the winner's circle after a 42-6 win over the Gold Coast Titans. Turning to your weather now, and Northland, remaining showers clearing early morning and becoming fine. Auckland to Kapiti and Wellington, including Coromandel, Bay of Plenty and the Central High Country and Wairarapa, fine with morning frosts, possibly severe inland. Gisborne and Hawke's Bay, isolated showers clearing to fine. Nelson, Marlborough and Canterbury, fine with morning frosts. Buller to Westland, cloud increasing this morning with showers spreading north during the afternoon and evening. Fiordland, Otago and Southland, showers about Fiordland, coastal Southland and Clutha. Isolated showers elsewhere, clearing to fine. And the Chatham Islands, showers, some heavy with hail this morning. And that's your news, sport and weather. I'm Kalia Strong.
0: From the Bible. If anyone is poor among the fellow Israelites in any of the towns of the land the Lord your God has given you, do not be hard-hearted or tight-fisted toward them. Rather, be open-handed and freely lend them whatever they need. Words to live by on Rema.
7: Those words to live by out of Deuteronomy chapter 15, verses 7 to 8. Atamarie, good morning, and no mai haere mai. Welcome to Rema. You're listening to Worship Nation. Kat here with you. How has your weekend been so far? And are you planning on heading to church today? I love that our church actually has a stream. I go to C3 Church in Ellerslie and you can actually watch the stream at 10 a.m, which is really awesome. But I will be heading to the night service tonight at 6. So looking forward to that. Love to hear what you're up to today. You can get in touch 8168 with the keyword REMA. Well, in the next 10 minutes, some fantastic tunes. Phil Wickham, Battle Belongs. Martin Lazell, The Highest and the Greatest. But now here is Charity Gale with I Believe.

I love the reminder in the song by Phil Wickham that was Battle Belongs on Rima. The reminder that our fight is on our knees. When we have challenges, we bring it to God in prayer and we know that He fights our battles for us. Such encouragement right there. And if you ever need prayer, we do have a prayer wall at rema.co.nz. You can write your prayer request up there or share a praise report, what God's been doing in your life. We love hearing those as well. You'll find it at rema.co.nz under the Faith tab. Just around the corner, Liana Crawford with Still Waters. And actually, she announced just recently that her and her husband are expecting a baby. How cool is that? Well, her track's on the way for you after this from Third Day. It's King of Glory.

listening to Worship Nation on your Sunday morning. Kat here with you. And something funny happened last week. I was doing an interview on The Drive Show, which you can actually listen back to online. You can find a lot of content on The Drive Show page at rema.co.nz. But as the expert was talking about a particular situation, I remembered myself doing exactly what they were talking about. Okay, so here's the thing. It was the interview about ADHD, and she was talking about jiggling, and I realised that most of the time when I'm on the radio, I'm jiggling my leg or something, or I'm dancing around the room, but whether or not I have that, I'm not too sure. Might be worth checking out, but you know what? I love the fact that I like to dance around the room. It's fun, and these songs are worth dancing to. Still to come, I've got Megan Woods, I Believe You, and Gateway, it is finished. But right now, here is Brenton Brown. This is Lord Reign in Me.

Woods on Rima. Kat here with you for Worship Nation. 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It's called The Privilege of Prayer. It is all about prayer, and it comes with a wealth of faith experience. Our very own Alison Shaw, who is someone who works in the broadcasting department here at Rima, and Nerida Ashcroft, who used to be on Rima Breakfast, but now she's on Sanctuary Mornings, our sister station. They've got together to talk about prayer, where strength is found, joy is renewed, and peace is downloaded. 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And I just love that people are talking about prayer. And the latest episode, they dig into Ephesians chapter 6, which is a super section of scripture. So check it out at rima.co.nz. Here's Chris Tomlin. This is Holy Forever.

Son of Suffering by Matt Redman on Remix. Kat here with you. Now, when I was 5 years old, my family moved to live in Papua New Guinea, and I don't remember a lot except that it was extremely hot. It wasn't very safe because we had security guards, and also there were very dangerous snakes that I needed to make sure I wasn't standing on when I went outside. Now, I've seen some cool faith news hailing from PNG. Right now, there are scripture booklets in Indigenous languages making an impact there. Now, the country can be an arduous mission field with 800 different Indigenous languages. And of course, the terrain is rugged, especially in the highlands, with slopes, sharp ridges, and fast-running rivers, and the scares of landslides. So landslides are a risk there. But World Missionary Press has sent a shipping container of scripture booklets to PNG missionaries to help them share the message of God's love, which is really cool. So Helen Williams with World Missionary Press says in some places the natives have never heard the gospel. And she said sometimes missionaries get lost in the terrain. But Mission Aviation Fellowship happened to be dropping off cargo at a nearby village, and the missionaries quickly made their way to the landing site and were soon on their way back to base. And WMP plans on sending another container of booklets to their PNG partners, which is really cool. Getting the gospel to Papua New Guinea. Here's Mark James. This is Surrender.

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1: In this update, two people are dead and more than 20 injured after a homemade bomb explosion at a restaurant in Russia. CNN reports an unidentified woman attempted to enter Moscow's Belzy Rossi carrying an improvised explosive device. The bomb exploded before she entered, killing the security guard who stopped her and a restaurant customer. Local media reports the apparent targets were guests attending a private event on the restaurant's outdoor terrace. A researcher says the government's current social housing policy leaves many people in limbo. It currently utilises a flexi fund to finance community housing providers, prioritising social housing, affordable rentals and emergency housing. Massey University's Simon Opit wants to see more support for third-party providers offering affordable home ownership programmes.
2: Housing is a continuum, and we want to see people moving along that continuum, progressing towards more secure forms of ownership.
1: Concerns rodents could become bridge hosts for bird flu. New Zealand has two confirmed cases of the H5N1 strain, while South Australian officials are investigating a mass mortality event involving 80 birds. Pest Management Association Council member Paul Craddock says the strain has been investigated in wild rodent populations and could put pest managers on the front line of risk.
3: Now, it hasn't been proven, but it's a concern because this may then be another mechanism that bird flu could spread around, particularly into poultry farms or indeed other areas, for example, dairy cattle.
1: Better conditions for buyers trying to get the keys to their first home. A new report from LJ Hooker and Cotality finds first home buyers made up almost 30% of purchases in the second quarter this year. The share's higher in areas like Auckland and Wellington. LJ Hooker Head of Research Matthew Tiller says buying isn't easier, but there's time for due diligence.
4: There's more choice, less urgency and probably more room to negotiate on a property at the moment, but affordability does still matter.
1: The flash mob dancer who stole the show at the Commonwealth Games says they wanted to entertain the crowd with something flashy but not too serious. Scotland's CJ Miller, known as Mop Man, has delighted audiences with halftime performances using household appliances as props, often coming out as a cleaner before breaking into dance. The 25-year-old says the props were not their idea.
5: I was instructed, here is your vacuum, here is your mop, have fun. And I was like, what about me makes you think I would find this fun? But you know what? I was proven wrong.
1: And javelin thrower Tori Morby is overjoyed to overcome difficult conditions to win silver at the Commonwealth Games. A testing wind made hurling the javelin quite tricky, so Morby was rapt to unleash a low throw that was one of only two to clear 60 metres. Sam Tanner is gutted to be swamped in a sprint finish in the mile final, dropping from front runner to ninth. Tanner told Sky Sport he had to cover a bit more ground on the outside after constantly being checked while at the back of a pushy bunch.
6: I just kind of glided past because they kept slamming the brakes on up the front. So I thought, oh well, I'm not going to slam the brakes on if I don't need to. Yeah, moved forward and it is what it is.
1: First up wins in the NPC for Canterbury, Taranaki and Otago. And golfing great Dame Lydia Ko is 12th equal after three rounds of the Women's Open Major in England. To your weather now and for all of the North Island, fine with morning frosts, some morning cloud from Waitomo to Taihape and Horowhenua. Nelson, Marlborough and Canterbury, fine with morning frosts. Buller to Westland, fine at first, cloud increasing this morning and showers spreading northwards during this afternoon and evening. Fiordland, Otago and Southland, showers about Fiordland, coastal Southland and Clutha, isolated showers elsewhere, clearing to fine this morning. And the Chatham Islands, showers, some heavy with hail this morning. That's your news, sport and weather. I'm Kalia Strong.
0: From the Bible. Let us then approach God's throne of grace with confidence, so that we may receive mercy and find grace to help us in our time of need.
7: Those words to live by out of Hebrews chapter 4, verse 16. Atamarie, good morning. Kat here with you on Rema. It's so great to have your company on a Sunday. And this afternoon, I'm looking forward to sitting by the fire and watching some of Shine TV's great content. On the way, I will actually replay my conversation with Laura Bosse, where she gives us a rundown on some great options to watch on demand. In the meantime, though, got some great tracks lined up for you by Casting Crowns, Parachute Band, and this one from Mosaic Music. It's Tremble.

0: Day by Casting Crowns on Rima. Kat here with you. And last week I had a great conversation with Laura Bosse about what to watch on Shine TV this weekend. Now, a lot of the programs are on demand, which you can find at shinetv.co.nz. 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We have an incredible sister TV station called Shine TV with wonderful content, and I welcome back to the show Laura Bosse to join me to give us the rundown. Kia ora.
1: Hello.
0: Okay, so what's happening on Shine TV this weekend? What things must we lock in for our diary viewing?
1: Absolutely. I've got some goodies for this weekend. On Friday at 7:30, we've got the Sugar Creek Amish Mysteries.
0: Ooh, now I'm intrigued by the Amish people in general. So what's that all about?
1: Yes, so am I, actually. It's always like it's a cool thing. You just have no idea what it's like, really, from especially us in New Zealand. It's this girl called Cheryl, and she ends this 3-year engagement.
0: Uh-oh. That's not going to go down well.
1: That's kind of crazy. Then she decides to, like, escape Chicago and go to an Amish town of Sugar Creek.
0: Okay, so she's not Amish, but then she decides to escape.
1: Yeah, so she's got, like, this modern haircut, modern clothes, and she's going
0: probably used
1: this
0: to electricity and the conveniences of modern life.
1: She starts a flower shop that was her aunt's or something. And then she goes to this Amish town. There's a handsome Amish man, of course.
0: Of course. But is it enough to leave technology behind?
1: Is it enough? Yes, love is always enough.
0: Okay, yeah, well, that sounds exciting. Yeah. When's that happening?
1: Anyway, that's Friday, 7:30.
0: Okay, cool. So that's Friday, 7:30, and I imagine it's streaming on demand as well?
1: Absolutely.
0: Great. What next?
1: And then on Saturday, we've got Signed, Sealed, and Delivered to the Moon and Back. So it's the second movie. And it is about, we bring back the postables. So they're on a sort of like trying to return this lost letter. And then it turns into like this mystery that they're trying to solve.
0: I do like mysteries.
1: It's connected to this kind of music rock star, and they go on a road trip.
0: Love road trips.
1: Yeah, you learn about the power of like connection and second chances.
0: And I guess the power of writing an actual letter, which has almost been lost to the ethers of time, right? That's such a vintage hobby these days.
1: I sent my friend a letter once. I was just thinking about her, like pretty recently, actually. And she said she burst into tears. She loved it.
0: That's awesome. We should bring back that habit. Otherwise, like they'll shut all the post offices down completely if no one's sending any letters.
1: Exactly. How exciting is it to get a letter?
0: Okay. Is that all there is, or is there anything else?
1: That's it for this weekend, I reckon, unless you want to catch up with When Calls the Heart on Sunday.
0: Oh, come on. Which, the Hearties.
1: Yes.
0: The Hearties will definitely want to watch that. What time's When Calls the Heart?
1: Sunday at 8.
0: Okay, Sunday 8 p.m. Great. Okay, well, if anyone wants to stream anything on demand or have a look at the schedule, they can go to shinetv.co.nz.
1: That's right. And you can catch everything there, catch up on When Calls the Heart there, catch up on all the movies. If you're into documentaries, there's lots of documentaries and just all sorts of stuff. Good content. Yeah, it's awesome.
0: And also, you can download the Shine TV app as well to have it on your tablets and your devices too.
1: Yeah.
0: Well, thank you so much, Laura, for joining me.
1: Thanks, Kat.

Love that song. Hillsong Worship, Awake My Soul on Remake. Hat keeping you company. And there's some more great tunes on the way. This one from Phil Wickham. There's joy in the house of the Lord. There's joy in the house of the Lord today. Also on the way, Crystal Lewis. Salvation belongs to our God. Those songs on the way for you after this from Blue Tree. It's God of the City.

Crystal Lewis, Salvation Belongs to Our God on Rema, Cat keeping you company. It is great to have you tuned in on a Sunday. And if you're wondering about your relationship with God and you're not really sure where you're at, and maybe you've never prayed the salvation prayer, you can pray it anytime, anywhere. Invite Jesus into your life. And if you're wondering, well, what kind of words do I say? We do have some helpful tips on our website at rema.co.nz. If you go to the Faith tab, there is a drop-down menu that says Find Jesus. And there you'll see that it talks about how God loves you and wants to have a relationship with you. And it talks about the need to acknowledge our past, to turn from our ways. There is a price for sin, but Jesus paid it all for you. And the only way to have a relationship with our Heavenly Father is to believe in Jesus. So if you'd like to pray that prayer or just find out more about what we've got on our website, you can head to rema.co.nz. Here's Chris Tomlin. This is Forever.

Aaron Schuss, To God Alone on Rima. Kat here with you, and that is pretty much it from me. It has been fun spending time with you on a Sunday. You know what, this afternoon I'm going to sit by the fire, I'm going to watch some Shine TV, and I'm going to sew some sequins onto my daughter's leotard. It needs a little bedazzlement, if she's still going to let me. But hopefully she will. I'm really looking forward to it. Well, I'm going to leave you with this one. This is Bebo Norman. I will lift my eyes. Ka kite. Catch you next

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1: In this update, Acts vowing to give teachers legal power to crack down on disruptive students. If elected, the party will back educators who reasonably remove persistently disruptive kids from the classroom. Jacob Jones reports.
2: Candidate Paul Henry says bad behaviours driving good teachers out of the profession, with almost half facing daily disruption. He says physical intervention must be lawful and would not be a return of corporal punishment. The policy would also suspend violent students and hold parents responsible for the property their child damages.
1: Political tensions are rising across Europe over the mass migrant crossing into Spain. The majority of the 60,000 migrants who crossed into the tiny enclave of Ceuta in North Africa have reportedly returned to Morocco. BBC correspondent Sarah Rainsford says Spain has lashed out at some EU countries, accusing them of a selfish response to the crisis.
3: The Italian government, of course, has moved to suspend its free movement of people between Spain and Italy as a result, and it is talking tough now itself, saying that it wants a meeting to discuss what it's calling a security crisis in Europe.
1: Concerns rodents could become bridge hosts for bird flu. New Zealand has two confirmed cases of the H5N1 strain, while South Australian officials are investigating a mass mortality event involving 80 birds. Pest Management Association says the strain has been investigated in wild rodent populations. Council member Paul Craddock says it could put pest managers on the front line of risk.
4: Now, it hasn't been proven, but it's a concern because this may then be another mechanism that bird flu could spread around, particularly into poultry farms or indeed other areas, for example, dairy cattle.
1: Near certainty for employers that AI proficiency will drive salary growth for the next 2 years. New research from specialised recruiter Robert Half shows it's rapidly becoming one of the most valuable skills in the job market. Director Raneel Singh says employer views have shifted on AI.
5: Probably 2 years ago, AI was present, but it probably hadn't taken a shape or form that it's taken now.
1: And Vincent Pastore, best known for his role in The Sopranos, has died aged 80. According to Deadline, the star was found dead in his apartment in the Bronx, New York, on Saturday by a neighbour after not being heard from for 3 days. In sport, Kiwi fighter Navajo Sterling is celebrating a stunning win in the biggest UFC fight of his career, beating former UFC light heavyweight champion Jan Blachowicz at UFC Belgrade.